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2: Hi, I'm Phoebe Humphrey. Australia's job seeker system is being overhauled for the first time in 30 years, with Canberra to replace the one-size-fits-all model. It will split people into three streams based on how job-ready they are, meaning there'll be tailored support and different requirements based on each job seeker's situation. The government says the overhaul will better help the long-term unemployed. The coalition is slamming the government's response to the latest group of ISIS brides in Australia. A cohort of 19 women and children landed in Sydney and Melbourne last night, but no arrests were made. Nationals leader Matt Canavan telling Nine Labor isn't doing enough.
3: We've effectively got the situation here where the Syrian government has decided who comes into Australia, not the Australian government. The Australian government's taken a hands-off approach.
2: Fragile peace talks between the US and Iran continue, although Iran's supreme leader has accused America of breaching the ceasefire through its latest strikes. One of the nation's biggest motoring groups says drivers are being hit with higher fuel taxes at the same time as road funding is being cut. The NRMA says its analysis shows nearly $4 billion has been stripped from road and transport spending over 4 years. Spokesman Peter Currie fears that'll come at a cost of lives.
4: We're seeing Australians die on our roads every day. I mean, that's a reality. Road funding is one of the things that we can do to save lives.
2: And a new report suggests the number of AI data centres in Australia threatens the country's transition to renewable energy. Greenpeace says the power-hungry data centres could demand more new electricity over the coming years than Australia's cars or homes.
1: A brand new Ken Frost estate is coming very soon to the south side. 4CA, your sport now.
2: In sport, the stage is set for a blockbuster Origin opener in Sydney tonight. The biggest change for New South Wales is the inclusion of debutante Ethan Strange, replacing the injured Mitch Moses at 5'8". Former Blues skipper Paul Gallen giving Ethan a glowing review.
5: He's one of the biggest, most strongest, powerful running 5'8"s in the game, and mentally and emotionally, I think he'll be ready also. So he won't miss a beat, mate. He'll be ready. He'll be right to go.
2: They're on Nine. And former Essendon coach James Hurd says he's keen to lead the club again after the sacking of Brad Scott. That's the latest news and sport.
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6: Partly cloudy today and tomorrow with east to southeasterly winds at 20 k's an hour today. Easing tomorrow. A medium chance of showers tomorrow. Seas below a metre and southeasterlies at 15 knots over the reef for the next few days. Tops of 27, 29 tomorrow and overnight down to 19.
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0: On your Feel Good Work Day, this is Paul Campion, Origin 1. It kicks off tonight, and the King, Wally Lewis, joins me. Are you nervous?
1: Be extra nervous when kickoff comes in a few hours' time. New South Wales have got a pretty handy side on board. Mm. They've got a big mobile pack that make life as uncomfortable as possible for the Queenslanders. And I spoke to a guy in Sydney this morning, and he said he thinks that Queensland will struggle, particularly having Walker in the halves for Queensland alongside Cameron Munster. And I always used to love it when the New South Welshman took on this expert judgment of the Queensland players. And very rarely have as a player ever let the Queensland jersey down. And I think he's going to fit in pretty well alongside Cam Munster, and certainly whilst they won't have the support of the crowd there this evening, that's going to work as a real benefit for them, because you love to upset the New South Wales fans every opportunity.
2: Every opportunity.
0: Go the Maroons.
1: Let's hope so. Otherwise, there might be a bit of an earful coming for you tomorrow morning, I guess, if New South Wales should win. So all the worst to New South Wales, and may the Queensland Maroons succeed.
0: Good on you. Wally Lewis, the legend. 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
1: 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This is your news now.
12: Hi, I'm Phoebe Humphrey. The opposition leader has accused the federal government of rolling out the welcome mat to the so-called ISIS brides. It comes after another group of women and children touched down in Australia overnight after leaving a camp in Syria. Angus Taylor says it's weak.
13: Government's rolled out the welcome mat to people who have turned their backs on our country and our values to support ISIS, an organisation that has committed egregious brutality and atrocity across the world.
12: The Employment Minister will unveil a major shake-up to Australia's job seeker program, the biggest in 30 years. Amanda Rishworth will tell the National Press Club today that the current mutual obligations activities aren't helping enough people actually get into work. A new model will replace the one-size-fits-all system, introducing three streams of support based on individual needs. Penny Wong has inked a number of deals during a Quad meeting in New Delhi. Australia is meeting with the United States, India and Japan, the foreign minister signing an agreement between the four nations on critical minerals and boosting maritime surveillance across the Indo-Pacific. And new research forecasts the number of young Aussies diagnosed with bowel cancer will double within the next 20 years. Nearly 1,900 Australians are diagnosed each year, or around five new cases a day. Medical oncologist Dr. Prasad Kure says we need a new approach.
14: If this trend continues, it's doubling every 15 years. So we will be facing a major healthcare challenge and a huge burden on the healthcare system itself.
1: A brand new Ken Frost estate is coming very soon to the south side.
15: 4CA. Your sport now.
12: In sport, New South Wales assistant Matt King is confident his men will cope well in tonight's wet and slippery conditions for game one of State of Origin at Sydney's Accor Stadium. King says they've prepared for it.
16: We've got some very smart footy players too that are aware of the conditions, what they need to do. We'll go out there full of confidence in our footy and we'll be smart when we get near a sideline. And realistically, kicking's always important, but extra important in wet weather.
12: And Aussie Adam Walton has scored the biggest win of his career, downing former world number one Daniil Medvedev at Roland Garros. That's the latest news and sport.
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17: Partly cloudy with medium chance of showers becoming less likely later. Light winds today and tomorrow with plenty of sunshine. Seas below 0.5 of a metre today and variable 10 knot winds across the reef over the next few days. Tops of 29 and overnight down to 19.
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0: On your Feel Good Work Day, this is Paul Campion, State of Origin 1 tonight, and joining us from Nine Sport is Matt Simpicus. Now, look, before we get into it, Jai Arrow, he's been in camp. That would have been pretty inspirational for the boys. What was that like?
1: Yeah, it was. It was obviously devastating news, his shock MND diagnosis during last week when the Maroons were up in camp on the Sunshine Coast, but relocated down to Sydney where he's based at the moment, Arrow. So he came and had dinner with the team in Parramatta on Monday night, which was really nice scenes, and came back to the team hotel with them afterwards. So we saw him with the team, and it was a really special image to see. There was just one camera out front and saw him come to the team hotel, but it was one of those great reminders of what Origin is bigger than sport. It's such a, you know, it's a big, fierce rivalry on field, but to have a moment like that to welcome him to camp and get around one of their own, and real heartbreaking story week was really special.
0: And Mitch Moses for the Blues is out, is that right?
1: Yeah, that is right. Geez, yeah, big sort of story in the last 48 hours. He injured his hamstring in their last session before, at their Central Coast camp before coming down to Sydney. He was doing some extras and, twinged his hamstring there. By the sounds of it, definitely not serious. If it was to be, last week, he would have played Wednesday night if he did it last week. But he's ruled out, which means that a 21-year-old will make his State of Origin debut in the Raider, Ethan Strange. So stranger things have happened, I guess, in Origin. You never know what's going to happen. So two rookie halves that will go head-to-head tonight.
0: We won't see some miracle from Mitch Moses and he turns up like at 5 o'clock this afternoon getting ready.
1: You never know, but definitely not. Laurie's pretty honest. He said yesterday he's not playing. Strange is in to start. He was aimed on the bench initially. We'll start at 5'8", and Matt Burden's brought into camp to play off the bench.
0: And how are the debutants? Walker's on and Johnny Platt's boy.
1: Yeah. Oh, they've all been firing. Walker and Alfie, it's a match made in heaven. Or hell, I guess, for some people. They're doing well. Yeah, Maxi Platt, he's a terrific fellow. John's young bloke, so he starts at lock, and he'll just love the Origin Arena. He'll give it his absolute all. Jojo Fifita, that was a lovely story in 90s Queensland last night. Sissofo is his actual name, and mixed up in France growing up. It'll be around on social. Yeah, a great story with Jojo as well. He's only played for 4 years rugby league. He played rugby union growing up, and now he's playing Origin. So, of all those debutants, there's some really special stories. I'm actually just looking out my window from the team hotel. I'm staying with the team at their team hotel in Parramatta. And, it's quite dreary, not raining, which is good. It's been raining for most of the time. Sydney has not turned it on for the Maroons, but that's okay. It doesn't matter. I think it should be raining by tonight, but they won't care. They just kind of get stuck in. Have a good Origin Day, everyone.
0: We will. 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

0: on your Feel Good Workday. Melissa Etheridge coming up at the 80s lunch. UB40. I got you, babe. With Chrissy Hynde. I got flowers. And the late, great Whitney Houston. Her old bodyguard, Kevin Costner, hanging out in Brisbane these days, filming a new movie. This is your Feel Good Workday with Paul Campion.
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18: Hi, I'm Phoebe Humphrey. Australia's job seeker system is getting its biggest shake-up in decades with the government scrapping the one-size-fits-all approach. Instead, people will be grouped based on how close they are to finding work with support tailored to their individual needs. Westpac has been fined $26 million for failing to respond to financial hardship requests. The federal court ruling the bank didn't respond to more than 200 between 2017 and 2023 within the time required by law. The latest latest inflation figures are out ahead of next month's Reserve Bank meeting. Annual headline inflation has eased to 4.2% in April, down from 4.6%. But the trim mean, the RBA's preferred measure, has actually ticked up 0.1% to 3.4%. Domestic violence services are preparing for a spike in calls due to Game 1 of Origin. The latest data from DV Connect in Queensland reveals there was a 37% increase in calls to its women's line the day after the opener in 2024, while calls to its men's line saw a 71% jump on game night compared to the monthly average. If you or someone you know needs help, call 1-800-RESPECT. No arrests have been made regarding a second group of ISIS brides and their children who arrived back in Australia last night. Former AFP Detective Superintendent David Craig has told Sky he's not sure why.
19: It's very perplexing. There's a declared area offence, which is a very simple offence to prove.
18: And Telstra has swung the axe on more jobs. The telco will cut 111 roles as it continues its restructure.
1: A brand new Ken Frost estate is coming very soon to the Southside. 4CA, your sport now.
18: In sport, Maroons assistant Matt Ballon says they've done their homework on Blues debutant Ethan Strange ahead of tonight's State of Origin opener. Strange has been thrust into the New South Wales side to partner Nathan Cleary in the halves. Ballon says they're well aware of his strengths.
20: We're aware of him. He's obviously a great player. So, you know, we've had a look at what his game attributes contain and just had a look at how we'll defend that.
18: And in AFL, James Hurd says he's keen to coach Essendon again if the club wants him. It's after Brad Scott was sacked yesterday. That's the latest news and sport.
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0: Partly cloudy with medium chance of showers becoming less likely later. Light winds today and tomorrow with plenty of sunshine. Seas below 0.5 of a metre today and variable 10 knot winds across the reef over the next few days. Tops of 29 and overnight down to 19.
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0: On your Feel Good Workday, this is Paul Campion. What would Origin be without the King? Wally Lewis joins us. Are you nervous?
1: Be extra nervous when kickoff comes in a few hours' time. New South Wales have got a pretty handy side on board. Mm. They've got a big mobile pack that make life as uncomfortable as possible for the Queenslanders. And I spoke to a guy in Sydney this morning, and he said he thinks that Queensland will struggle, particularly having Walker in the halves for Queensland alongside Cameron Munster. And I always used to love it when the New South Welshman took on this expert judgment of the Queensland players. And very rarely has a player ever let the Queensland jersey down. And I think he's going to fit in pretty well alongside Cam Munster. And certainly, whilst they won't have the support of the crowd there this evening, that's going to work as a real benefit for them, because you love to upset the New South Wales fans every opportunity.
0: Every opportunity.
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1: Let's hope so. Otherwise, there might be a bit of an earful coming for you tomorrow morning, I guess, if New South Wales should win. So all the worst to New South Wales, and may the Queensland Maroons succeed.
0: Good on you. Wally Lewis, the legend. 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

0: 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Still to come, Bill Medley and Jan Warnes from Dirty Dancing. Bon Jovi. 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And I'll like it if the Maroons beat the Blues tonight in Origin 1. 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
10: Hello, I'm Michaela Carr. Westpac has been fined $26 million for failing to respond to financial hardship requests. The federal court ruling the bank didn't respond to more than 200 of them between 2017 and 23 within the time frame required by law. It included customers struggling to meet their home loan, credit card and personal loan repayments. The federal government is being accused of trying to ram tax changes through the Senate. The coalition wants an inquiry into the changes to capital gains tax and plan to vote down the bill, even though it's linked to tax offsets. The Royal Commission into the Bondi terror attack has been told police were outgunned by the attackers, officers armed with handguns against rifles carried by the gunmen, with the New South Wales Assistant Police Commissioner David Hudson saying police put themselves in danger going up against them. The outgoing head of the National Anti-Corruption Commission has apologised for the delays this into the Robodebt inquiry. Paul Brereton saying, looking back, it would have been better if the commission didn't get involved in the first place, but he denies he contributed to the suffering of victims. Telstra has swung the axe on more jobs. The telco will cut 111 roles as it continues its restructure. And the price of oil has gone back up again. This follows the US airstrikes on Iran yesterday. It's now more than $100 per barrel.
1: A brand new Ken Frost estate is coming very soon to the Southside. 4CA, your sport now.
10: To sport, a Maroons assistant Matt Borland says they've done their homework on Blues debutant Ethan Strange ahead of tonight's Origin opener. Strange will partner Nathan Cleary in the halves, and Borland says they're well aware of his strengths.
11: We're aware of him. He's obviously a great player. A lot of our guys have played against him. So, you know, we've had a look at what his game attributes contain.
10: And in the AFL, 19 players getting ready to join their new teams after the mid-season rookie draft. Essendon selecting West Australian Jackson Artemis with its number one pick.
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12: Mostly sunny for the rest of today, down to 19 overnight. Going to be a warm one tomorrow, mostly sunny, 30 degrees. Mostly sunny Friday, 27. And let's take a look at the weekend, Saturday and Sunday. Looking mostly sunny, tops of around 27 degrees. Murray's back from 5 tomorrow morning and just after 8 o'clock. And his survey says, thanks to Botanica Lifestyle and Resort, your chance to win a Visa card.
1: 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This is

0: Cold as ice and Foreigner here on the Feel Good Workday. Alexis, day off. How good's that? What have you been up to?
1: I was just chilling at my parents. They've been babysitting this morning for me.
0: Oh, yay!
1: I'm living the dream.
0: You are living the dream, mate. How good is that? Well, have a great afternoon with your folks. And hi to Alexis's folks. The Supremes in 1966 released a soul pop ballad, American Motown music. 20 years later, a British singer decided to give it a bit of an 80s feel. I'm playing that version for you next.
2: 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You fell out of love there. You've won the greatest prize of all, the meat tray. 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

0: Have you seen the movie, Michael, that was released this year? High budget, biographical drama, and starring his real life nephew, Jafar Jackson, as the king of pop, tracing him from the Jackson 5 to his peak in the late 80s. I got a message actually yesterday here on the Feel Good Work Day from Whitney, said that she'd finally seen it and really enjoyed it. It's made a lot of money. I'm yet to see it. In the next few minutes, I'm putting on another Jackson. This guy, completely unrelated to Michael, who's actually an English singer next.
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0: love it when you send me messages. If you can't give me a call here on the Feel Good Workday, I'm going to say hi to Amy and Stuart, who have travelled down for game number one at Acor Stadium in Sydney later on tonight to watch the Blues take on the Maroons. Actually, Blues supporters. Yay, I found some more here in Queensland. Guys, the weather looking pretty chilly. Slight chance of a shower. They said they got their ponchos ready for it and can't wait to see game number one, Blues taking on the Maroons at Acor Stadium in Sydney, but want to listen to the two ups this afternoon. How good. That's what's great about the iHeart app. It's free. You download it. You take it on any device you want. You want it on your phone, your iPad, you name it. It can go anywhere with you. Guys, I've got Tina Turner. We don't need another hero. We don't need to know. And Ozzy Kroll. Part of our two ups this afternoon here on the Feel Good Workday. But first, we've got to get in there to the newsroom to get the latest.
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11: Hello, I'm Michaela Carr. The Treasurer has welcomed the easing in inflation, crediting the cut in petrol excise. Headline inflation came in at 4.2% in the 12 months to April, down from 4.6%. Jim Chalmers says halving the fuel excise has taken out some of the sting.
12: Automotive fuel fell 7% in April. It was rising 32.8% in March, and that's why we stepped in. Treasury analysis shows that our cut to the fuel excise reduced headline inflation by around half of a percentage point.
11: The federal court has fined Westpac $26 million for failing to respond to more than 200 cases of financial hardship. The judge says the bank's breach of credit law between 2017 and 23 was grossly negligent and had caused serious harm to customers. The Royal Commission into Anti-Semitism and Social Cohesion is sitting for its final day of public hearings. The New South Wales Police Commissioner has told the Commission police have reservations about boosting powers for Jewish security groups, admitting it would be problematic. A major breakthrough for type 1 diabetes has been approved. T-Zell can delay the onset of the condition and the need for insulin. And the Beckhams are officially billionaires. David and Victoria have increased their combined wealth to $2.2 billion and they've celebrated with a luxury family holiday in Ibiza.
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11: In sport, Maroons assistant Matt Ballan is backing Queensland skipper Cam Munster to go to another level in tonight's Origin opener. The Storm star is in a form slump, but Ballan says there's no sign of a lack of confidence at camp.
13: Munster, he's always got a fire in the belly to play for any team, and you know when it's time to switch on, he's got a switch so he can just go banging and be playing great footy. So he's been fantastic all week and led the team around really well.
11: And Aussie Kim Birrell has secured the biggest win of her career, downing world number 5 Jessica Pegula in 3 sets at the French Open.
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0: Mostly sunny for the rest of today, down to 19 overnight. Going to be a warm one tomorrow, mostly sunny 30 degrees. Mostly sunny Friday, 27. And let's take a look at the weekend, Saturday and Sunday. Looking mostly sunny, tops of around 27 degrees. Murray's back from 5 tomorrow morning and just after 8 o'clock. And his survey says, thanks to Botanica Lifestyle and Resort, your chance to win a Visa card.
1: Good things come in pairs, like Batman and Robin, Mario and Luigi, Bert and Ernie, and now your music. This is the 2 Ups at 2, 8 4 6, 4 CA.

won't hear Dexy's Midnight Runners or Tony Basil here because they're one-hit wonders. We're playing two songs from the same artist. This is the Two Ups at Two. Cairns 846 4CA.

0: I Want You from Savage Garden, and then Affirmation, our last of the two-ups here on the Feel Good Workout from Savage Garden. I've still got more to come. How are you this afternoon for hump day, Nathan?
1: Yeah, wicked. Just zipping around town.
0: Yeah, working?
1: Yeah. Hardly, but working.
0: What do you do, Nathan?
1: Semi-retired, just got a small skip-in business.
0: I like the sound of that, mate. Sounds like working your own hours, your own boss, and semi-retired can take advantage of the great weather and, you know, enjoy getting out there to wet a line. Have a great afternoon. Thanks for letting me know you love the Feel Good Workday. I'll pass it on to the team.
1: No worries. Thanks a lot, hey.
0: James Rain and the rest of the crew that make up Aussie Crawl have a tantalising two-up minutes away here on the Feel Good Workday.
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0: listening to Creedence Clearwater Revival, but of course, in the old days, it was no CDs, no fancy computers. I was listening to that on Dad, well, Mum and Dad's records, the old vinyls. It's a feel-good work day with me, Karina, just chatting with Natalie and you in your Maroons jersey today.
1: Absolutely.
0: Oh, dang. Where are you going to be watching the game, Natalie?
1: At home with my boys. I've got one that goes for Queensland and one that goes for New South Wales.
0: Oh, good. And who's the one that goes for New South Wales?
1: My eldest loves New South Wales. He just hates the colour red.
0: Right. Well, fair enough. I mean, I'm happy to get any kind of support, even if it's you don't like red. That's great. Thanks so much for letting me know you love our Feel Good Day two-ups. We love putting them on for you. I love getting creative with them as well. Enjoy your afternoon and, of course, tonight for Origin.
1: No worries.
0: Say hi to your son for me that goes to New South Wales because we're a lovely colour of blue. Thanks.
1: I will.
0: I'll take another supporter any way I can here in Queensland. Our Feel Good Day two-ups. Still more to come.
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2: 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It's fair to say we can't do two push-ups or two sit-ups. So we'll play two songs from the one artist instead. This is the Two Ups at Two. 8, 4, 6, 4, 6.

I kicked off our two ups this afternoon, two from Tina Turner, but the first one was the Nutbush City Limits, and, well, I exhausted myself. I should have really thought that one through and maybe put it at the end of our two ups this afternoon. I didn't even get the whole way through the song. Oh, great bit of exercise. That's what we love about the two ups, which are returning tomorrow afternoon here on the Feel Good Workday. You and I have got the newsroom to head into to find out the latest. I've organised Roxette.

0: after 3 o'clock, which also means look out, school zones. 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I've got a few six packs on. Let's head into the newsroom, shall we?
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9: Hello, I'm Michaela Carr. The Employment Minister has defended an overhaul of JobSeeker. The federal government will replace the one-size-fits-all model with splitting people into three categories based on how job-ready they are. Amanda Rishworth says it's not just about ensuring that payment recipients are looking for work.
10: One of the challenges is making sure it's not necessarily the compliance that's the problem. It's what activities people are undertaking.
9: The Treasurer concedes that inflation is still way too high despite an easing in the past month. Headline inflation fell from 4.6% in the year to March, but Jim Chalmers says there's still a lot of work to do.
11: But we know that there's still an inflation challenge in our economy. There was before the war, but the war in the Middle East has turbocharged that inflation challenge.
9: Australia's largest motoring group says drivers are being slugged more at the bowser while billions are being pulled out of road funding. The NRMA says it's analysis analysis of the budget shows nearly $4 billion fewer dollars will go to transport in the next 4 years. The leaking of information about the arrest of former soldier Ben Robert Smith has been referred to the National Corruption Watchdog. Some media outlets were already at Sydney Airport in April as Robert Smith arrived with federal police officers from Brisbane. And Eurovision star Delta Goodrum has asked police for protection from a Sydney man she claims is harassing her.
1: A brand new Ken Frost estate is coming very soon to the Southside. 4CA, your sport now.
9: The State of Origin kicks off tonight between New South Wales and Queensland in Sydney. Former Blues skipper Paul Gallen has told Nine Raiders star and Origin debutant Ethan Strange will be ready to go.
12: You know, he's already toured overseas with the Australian team last year. He's seen all these guys prepared. He knows them all really well. He's been in camp the entire time with the Blues, so he won't miss a beat, mate. He'll be ready. He'll be right to go.
9: And in the AFL, Brad Scott insists he has no bitter feelings against Essendon after he was sacked by the Bombers earlier this week.
1: Pickers Vinyl and Canvas cover the north with shady options of outdoor umbrellas. 4CA, your weather now.
0: Mostly sunny for the rest of today, down to 19 overnight. Going to be a warm one tomorrow, mostly sunny, 30 degrees. Mostly sunny Friday, 27. And let's take a look at the weekend, Saturday and Sunday. Looking mostly sunny, tops of around 27 degrees. Murray's back from 5 tomorrow morning. And just after 8 o'clock, and his survey says, thanks to Botanica Lifestyle and Resort, your chance to win a Visa card.
1: 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This is...

0: That's Roxette here on 8464CA. Better music and more of it. Did you wake up with Murray this morning? Gee, he tells some cheeky stories, doesn't he? He had a ripper about his mum this morning.
1: My brother, he refuses to eat pork these days because mum got a pork fillet once. And if you know what a pork fillet looks like, it's rather long and skinny. And she told my brother that it was actually a bull's penis. And so he now refuses to eat pork.
2: Oh, that's a good one.
1: She was terrible. Terrible to do that to my poor older brother. No, he deserved every minute of it. Anyhow, I'm off to the boss's office now.
0: Yeah, he sure was off to the boss's office after that. No wonder he's got that sense of humour. Murray Jones back tomorrow morning from 5 o'clock. After 8 o'clock, and his survey says, thanks to Botanica Lifestyle and Resort, your chance to win a Visa card.

0: I was so upset. I missed out on his farewell tour, the goodbye Yellow Brick Road. That is Sir Elton John here on the Feel Good Workday. Jason owns a local painting business. How are you, mate?
1: Hey, not too bad. How are you?
0: Great, thanks. You on the roller today, the paintbrush. What are you on?
2: You know, we're prepping the job, doing all the prep, all the taping and gapping and everything first, you know. You got to do the worst to get the best.
0: The fiddly stuff, mate.
2: Yeah, I know. I'd rather be done.
0: Or having the afternoon off, but listening to us here on the Feel Good Workday. Good on you, mate. Have a ripper afternoon. The next few minutes, I'm putting on the Goddess of Love. Now, if we were talking in Greek mythology, this song would be called Aphrodite, but I'm talking about Roman mythology. Do you know what song I'm playing for you next?
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0: You're on the Feel Good Workday with me, Karina. That, of course, was Denise Williams. Oh, the phone is ringing. Hello, it is the Feel Good Workday. To be honest with you, I'm surprised I haven't gotten a lot more of those. I've hung up on you, you filthy cane toad. In the next few minutes, I'm going to throw in an English-based rock band who formed in London in 1962. They decided to name themselves after their keyboardist, Manfred Mann. The story goes that the rest of the group didn't want to have to do any, you know, media interviews and stuff like that. So if they named it after the keyboardist, he had to do all the interviews. Well, he got a band named after him next year on the Feel Good Workday.
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0: And just like that, it's a wrap for our Wednesday here on the Feel Good Workday. Handing you over to Jonesy and Amanda. Special guests have got in studio this afternoon. None other than the lead singer of Icehouse, Ivor Davies, chatting with Jonesy and Amanda. No doubt going to talk about his one-night show in Sydney Harbour. Also, TikTok Tucker is back this afternoon. Oh, did you hear last week? They ate tuna ice cream. Yeah, apparently neither one of them has made it since last week. Can't wait to find out what is on the menu today. The first three songs they've got for you, The Angels. Am I ever gonna see your face again? David Bowie. And Chris Isaak. When somebody's lying, I know when somebody's lying. A brilliant afternoon lined up with them. I'm talking about Jonesy and Amanda. Christian O'Connell Show after 7 o'clock tonight. Have a great evening. Oh, a little thing's on tonight, State of Origin. Go the Blues!
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11: Hello, I'm Michaela Carr. The government is continuing to talk up its changes to housing taxes, with Labor set to introduce its budget bill tomorrow. Anthony Albanese has told Parliament the bill needs to pass to allow young Australians to get into the housing market.
12: We are doing this because we want aspiration for all, not just for some.
11: The Treasurer has played down hopes the cut to fuel excise could be extended. It comes after inflation eased from 4.6% to 4.2%, thanks largely to the drop in fuel prices. The man charged with killing a prominent Labor figure in an alleged one-punch attack in Perth will fight a manslaughter charge at trial. 20-year-old Brodie Dewar has pleaded not guilty to the manslaughter of Tim Picton in December last year. The head of ABC News has quit. Justin Stevens' resignation comes the day before he's set to appear before a Senate committee, where he's likely to be questioned about the organisation's recent strike, as well as the massive payout to former presenter Antoinette Latouf. Deforestation in the Amazon has fallen to its lowest level since 2019. Brazil lost 985,000 hectares of forest last year, but that was down more than 20% on 2024. And a man who allegedly wore a swastika shirt outside an investigation on anti-Semitism and social cohesion has been banned from going near the inquiry. 68-year-old Alan Minus was moved on early this month.
1: A brand new Ken Frost estate is coming very soon to the Southside. 4CA, your sport now.
11: Blues assistant Matt King says he's passed on insider knowledge about Queensland halfback Sam Walker after working closely with him at the Roosters. He says hopefully that'll work in their favour in tonight's opening Origin match in Sydney.
13: I feel like I've got an understanding on how Sammy Walker plays his footy, and, you know, my job is to pass on some knowledge to our boys on how to negate that. And, you know, we've done some work on that this week, and let's hope that it plays out in our favour tonight.
11: And in the AFL, former Bombers coach James Hurd has confirmed he's interested in replacing Brad Scott.
1: Join in the celebrations as Cairns celebrates 150 years. 4CA, your weather now.
0: Mostly sunny for the rest of today, down to 19 overnight. Going to be a warm one tomorrow, mostly sunny, 30 degrees. Mostly sunny Friday, 27. And let's take a look at the weekend, Saturday and Sunday. Looking mostly sunny, tops of around 27 degrees. Murray's back from 5 tomorrow morning, and just after 8 o'clock, it is Survey Says, thanks to Botanica Lifestyle and Resort, your chance to win a Visa card.
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20: 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I've heard them describe him as a drunken idiot.
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25: It's showtime.
26: Top of the afternoon to you, Amanda.
27: Hello, how are you?
26: You look all military dressed today.
27: This is one of those jackets that I buy at the Finders Keepers markets. This is woman, she gets military jackets, old, you know, discarded ones, army disposal ones, and stitches things on them. Have you seen the back? I'll show you.
26: Oh, it's got David Bowie on it.
27: In sequins.
26: Ziggy Stardust.
27: Yeah,
26: it's very good. It's, you know, it's like what John Lennon and Michael Jackson used to do. They dress up like military leaders, but they had actually no ranking in the media.
27: No, I haven't got any epaulettes on.
26: Well, I'm sure in the media you would have plenty of, you'd be like a general. You'd be like an admiral.
27: I would. I'd make you do push-ups in the mud and squinch your face in. I'd be that person.
26: How does that feel, Mayo?
27: It'd be all of that.
26: From officer and a gentleman.
27: Mm-hmm.
26: I'd be in it for the white uniform. Well, that's hard. You know, all those whites.
27: It's my wedding anniversary today.
26: Happy
27: anniversary. She said, cutting through the garbage that's coming out of your mouth.
26: Happy anniversary, baby.
27: You know, it's interesting. I put something on socials today. Harley and I have been married for 36 years. And next to my bed, I have a – Harley and I sadly don't sleep in the same bed anymore. We have care in the house for Harley. It was a form of Parkinson's disease, and it's a very hard thing to be going through. But it's a postcard that I wrote to him. I'll read you what it's a postcard. You describe the picture, Brent. It's got two old people asleep in chairs, on deck chairs, maybe on a cruiser in an old people's home, is kind of how it looks, doesn't it?
26: Yeah, very nice.
27: And on the back of the card, I was on a Beyond 2000 trip. It was just before we got married. And I sent this to him. We're both working at Beyond 2000. And I said on the back of it, "My darling, here's to Mr. and Mrs. Oliver in the Sunshine Home 40 years from now. You and me, babe. Beyond 2000. And I sleep with that, as I said, next to the bed. And what I put on my socials this morning, and I'll just read it so I don't have to get emotional and come up with new words, if that's all right.
26: Sure.
27: I wrote, I sent this card to Harley just before we married when I was away on a Beyond 2000 filming trip. I joked that we'd be sitting side by side in our dotage 40 years later. 40 years seemed like a crazy, unimaginable leap, but I was keen for it all and I believed in us. Today is our 36th wedding anniversary. Not everything has been smooth sailing. Harley's health means some days are scary, sad and confronting, but I'd still choose us every day, still on the ride, still leaping and believing. And you know what I think well, you know, a long-term relationship is always going to morph in and out of bits and pieces, and you're a very lucky person if you get to 90 and fall asleep in your bed with a big smile on your face. That's not everyone's reality. And you have to ride the waves that come at you, and you have to reevaluate what the wins are. And I thought that on the weekend where we were there with the boys, we were clinking a glass for their birthdays, Harley was in great form making us laugh. That's a win. Tonight we'll be watching State of Origin, we'll be eating pizza and having a glass of wine. That's a win. Another anniversary, that's a win. Because to be honest, this time last year I didn't know if we'd have another one and I don't know what the future holds. So you take the wins where you get them. And I'm glad that our sons get to see, they see the hard stuff too. They don't live at home, but they're there all the time and they phone me every day and we're all part of the same the same story, and they see that life's not always easy. And, but that you morph with the changes and what a long-term relationship, what that looks like and what sacrifice means and what love means and all the rest of that stuff. So, Harley, happy anniversary, Harley. Yeah. And, you know, at 36, that's 36 years, that's a win.
26: Good. Well said, friend.
27: Thank you.
26: Well said. And happy anniversary to
27: you
26: both.
27: Thank you very much.
26: We have an action-packed show today. Who's in bed with Jonesy and Amanda?
27: Well, who will it be?
26: I'll be
27: on my own. Who will it be?
26: We've got that for the off chance that you win a mattress worth upwards of $2,000, which is great. Instagram makes its return, and we can't do anything until we do the fast five. So, it's Jonesy and Amanda driving you home.
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0: You sound so loving. What's the name of the famous snow monkey who went viral for his attachment to a large stuffed orangutan toy?
1: Do you remember him? I thought he was a macaque, but he was a snow monkey.
0: Yeah, snow monkey.
1: Oh, Bruce.
2: Can I get a clue?
0: No. Bruce.
1: This was a huge story in the news just a few months ago.
0: Good luck picking up the love of your life, mate. It's Jonesy and Amanda driving you home.
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0: Hello, it's Jonesy the Amanda driving you home on this day, the 27th of May. Well, 36 years ago, you were tying the knot.
1: Yes, we were.
0: For your wedding anniversary, yeah. 36 years.
1: Hell of a long
0: good.
1: Time, isn't it?
0: It's a long, long
1: That's
0: time.
1: That's grown-upsville.
0: Because we're...
1: You're 35, I think, this year.
0: Yeah, 35. You were 19. What year were you?
1: 1990. Let's do the maths.
0: I'm 1991.
1: Mm-hmm.
0: Yeah. Wow. It just goes so quick, doesn't it?
1: It does, doesn't it?
0: Your husband, Harley, he works in the business. He was an editor on Beyond 2000.
1: And then a producer, but he's been a documentary maker.
0: Yep.
1: He's a big science head.
0: He worked on The Money Show.
1: That's right. But he doesn't know popular culture in any way. That whole thing is of no interest at all to him.
0: And one day we're at work and we're just talking about Harley's lack of popular culture.
1: And you didn't believe me when I said how bad
0: it was. I said, surely he knows. He knows some stuff.
1: No, knows nothing.
0: So what we did, we thought we'd put him to the test.
1: Now, remember, this was back, what year was it?
0: 2022.
1: And the stories we quizzed him on were stories that were so big in the news at the time.
0: And we just wanted to see how bad he was at popular culture. I was quite amazed at how bad he was.
1: Yeah.
0: We used a series of dings and buzzers for correct answers. We had this. And this for an incorrect answer.
2: You stupid, stupid man.
0: Which
1: which is what I once that came said to you.
0: That came to us courtesy of when you caught me cheating in the ill-fated segment on this show called It Is Your Birthday.
1: Wow.
0: Do you remember that? For weeks and weeks, I claimed to have gypsy powers.
1: I'd say Roseanne Barr, and you knew exactly when her birthday was. And I'd say, how are you doing it?
0: And I had a producer on the inside who would give me the, and they'd write it up on the whiteboard in a surreptitious way.
1: Yeah, it was all this code. And the morning I discovered it, I clomped around and ripped the piece of paper out of your hand.
0: So with all that said, that was the wrong buzzer. Please enjoy this memory.
1: Enjoy the popular culture dumbness of my husband.
0: Here we go. How well does Harley know popular culture? And now here's your host, Amanda. Are there ready questions, Keller?
1: Well, hello, everyone. Today's contestant is Kiwi Harley Oliver. Hello, Harley.
3: Hi, and with the $10,000, I think I'll spend it all on myself.
1: Oh, well, you can hang up right now. All right, you ready? Here's question number one.
3: Okay.
1: Who did Brad Pitt famously leave Jennifer Aniston for? This is an easy one. Oh, come on.
3: That woman who was a very large woman in the black.
1: What?
3: Wore a lot of black.
0: Yeah, Angelina Jolie, that sounds right.
1: A large woman
3: that's
1: in the
3: it,
1: black.
3: Correct.
0: Yeah, that's correct.
1: You're not even making this up, are you?
3: No.
1: That was the easy one.
0: It was a large woman in black.
1: That was your
0: tattoos.
1: Gateway question.
0: Drinks a brother's blood.
1: Wait till you see the others. All right, question two. In 2019, Forbes named Kylie Jenner the youngest self-made billionaire ever. How does she become so rich? What's her line of business?
3: Oh, I know this. She was an Olympic athlete.
1: No.
2: You stupid, stupid man.
1: Kylie Jenner.
3: Right. Well, what did she used to be called?
1: That's Caitlyn Jenner.
3: Oh, okay.
1: Kylie's the child.
0: Yeah.
1: No, Kylie's always been a she.
0: It was Kylie Cosmetics.
3: Kylie, she was on Neighbours.
1: Stop it. Stop being stupid now. She had cosmetics. All right. How about question three? What band was Beyoncé officially a part of before she was just Beyoncé?
0: You know this. Come on.
1: He won't know it.
0: You know it.
3: Supremes.
1: Oh, come on.
2: You stupid,
0: that
2: stupid
0: was Destiny's
2: man.
0: Child, Harley.
1: Wow. You know.
3: No, is that wrong?
0: It was wrong.
1: Let's go to an easy one.
0: Okay.
1: Who's the lead singer of U2?
0: Come on, you know this.
3: Bono.
1: Yes. Hurrah. Yeah, okay. Who is Taylor Swift's song, We Are Never Getting Back Together, rumoured to be about? It's been everywhere recently. Come on.
3: About her breakup with...
1: With who? Who?
3: With Billy Joel.
1: Oh.
2: You stupid, stupid man.
1: You'll know this one.
0: I forgot about the time they spent together.
1: You'll know this one. And in 2003, at the MTV Video Music Awards, who did Madonna pash off?
0: You know this.
1: Come on.
3: Wasn't that guy who played Dumbledore?
1: No, it was Britney Spears.
2: You stupid, stupid man.
0: That's the guy who played Dumbledore.
1: Wow. And this one, come on. And
0: okay. Are we going to wrap this up?
1: This is your last question. Happen to know you're not making up that you don't know these things.
0: This is for all the cash and prizes.
3: No, I have no idea.
1: All right. If
0: winner takes it all.
1: You'd have to have been in a coma not to know this one.
0: Here it is.
1: Bennifer. Bennifer refers to which iconic couple who have reunited?
3: One of them's Ben Affleck.
1: Yes. Huh? Who's the she?
3: And Jennifer Aniston.
2: Oh! You stupid, stupid man.
1: It's Jennifer Lopez.
0: And there it is. How well does Harley know popular culture?
1: Wow. You have got one right. Bono.
3: That's good. Bono.
0: And you get a night with Amanda Keller.
1: No, you don't, you idiot.
3: No chance of that.
0: Harley, happy anniversary, mate.
1: Wow.
0: TikTok Tucker.
1: Last week we made tuna ice cream. What will we make today?
0: It's Jonesy and Amanda driving you home.
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0: Hello there, it's Jonesy Demando driving you home. 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
6: Gonna make you go, yeah.
0: TikTok Tucker. This is where we make food from TikTok and eat it.
7: Last week we had tuna ice cream. I think there was also some ranch dressing in there, wasn't it? And it looked hideous. Ryan gagged at the smell because the tuna water went in too.
0: It smelt terrible but tasted great.
7: Well, not great, but not as bad as you'd imagine.
0: Yeah, but it smelt like nobody's business.
7: Well, sadly, it was our business. Today, I'm making something that I think will be great. There's only got two ingredients. Do you like fudge?
0: I like fudge.
7: Well, this is a two-ingredient fudge. Those two ingredients are sweet potato and dark chocolate. First of all, what I've decided to do was melt. Yep, there's two lots of the ways you use the chocolate, one of which is you pour some melted chocolate at the end. So what I've done is I got some old gold chalk and I boiled the kettle. The chocolate's still in the packet and I've poured the kettle water over it and it's melted it so it's ready to pour when I'm ready. I saw that on TikTok.
0: What an ingenious hack.
7: Thank you. All right, so let's see what we do. We start with a base of sweet potato. I've got the old air fryer in here.
0: Air fryer number three.
7: No, number two, I think. That's what you said with our food last week.
0: Well, you killed the first air fryer when you beat it to death. 30.
7: This one's much better.
0: Rest in peace, Harry.
7: So what happens here is that I have baked in the air fryer a sweet potato. I slice it down the middle. I put it into...
0: How long for?
7: Oh, just long enough to cook it. I guess, 20 minutes, something like that. I now put that into a tin, a meatloaf tin.
0: It's a baking tin.
7: A baking tin. And I open it up, and I've opened it up there. What I do is I add choc chips into the middle, a whole series of choc chips.
0: Yeah, looks like a medical procedure.
7: And then I munch it together so that all melts. It melts in there. The choc chips will melt. Like that. You can see them starting to melt. And once they've had enough heat...
0: So what's this old gold for then?
7: Just wait, old gold, and mind your own business. So what I do now is I now get a wooden spoon and I smash it flat. So we've got a... Ryan, stop making faces. I have sweet potato that I've smashed into the bottom of this
0: tin.
7: Look
0: at that one there. Doesn't that look a lot like a...
7: Like a sweet potato.
0: Look.
7: Oh, grow up. How old are you? Okay, look at that. So we've got a base.
0: Scene.
7: We've got a base of sweet potato.
0: Yep, and you leave the skin on.
7: Yep, I'm going to put some more choc chips in.
0: That's a lot of choc chips.
7: Well, yes, it is, because that's the point of this. And so I'm just going to melt those so they melt a little bit more. And then what on top of this is just that and chocolate.
0: Yep.
7: So
0: there's a lot of chocolate.
7: Would you rather there was more sweet potato in your fudge?
0: No,
7: is that what you'd rather?
0: I'm just asking. There's just a lot of chocolate.
7: That's what this recipe calls for. Yeah. Look at the pictures. That's what I'm following.
0: Well, I'm looking at that picture. You know, look at that.
7: I'm going to... Oh, grow up. I'm like working with Benny Hill.
0: That'll serve this old sailor well.
7: And now I'm going to pour melted chocolate over the top.
0: Hang on, don't cover that up.
7: Oh, stop. Fallow. And so, look at this. Describe what I'm doing.
0: You're pouring the old gold chocolate straight out of the pack. That is an amazing, amazing hack.
7: It has melted the chocolate. Yep. This was my hack, what I done brought to the table.
0: No, you said you got it off TikTok.
7: Yeah.
0: So you've ripped it off someone else.
7: Well, I haven't, but you know.
0: Good old you steal from me, you've stolen twice, Keller.
7: You're exhausting some days, and today's that day. So here's what happens. Now I smooth that over the top.
0: Yep.
7: I'm going to put that into the fridge for a couple of hours before the end of business. Oh. You can stay looking at that for another couple of hours, Brendan. At the end of business, if you haven't gone to HR, we will slice this up and
0: eat it. Because I'm harassing a sweet potato.
7: No, because you're making me uncomfortable. I don't feel safe.
0: No,
7: all right, so anyway, they hate that here. What we've got now is we've got sweet potato with chocolate chips on top, and that's melted. I've poured some melted chocolate on the top.
0: Good.
7: That's going to go into the fridge, and I think it'll be delicious.
0: Right, so when will we eat that?
7: If you'd heard the woman when she was talking, she said at the end of the show.
0: Okay, I look forward to it. Coming up, who's in bed with Jonesy and Amanda? Your chance to win a mattress upwards of $2,000. It's Jonesy and Amanda driving you home.
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20: Hello, I'm Michaela Carr. The Treasurer has welcomed the easing in inflation, crediting the cut in petrol excise. Headline inflation came in at 4.2% in the 12 months to April. Jim Chalmers says halving the fuel excise has taken out some of the sting.
21: Automotive fuel fell 7% in April. It was rising 32.8% in March, and that's why we stepped in. Our Treasury analysis shows that our cut to the fuel excise reduced headline inflation by around half of a percentage point.
20: The federal court has fined Westpac $26 million for failing to respond to more than 200 cases of financial hardship. The judge said the bank's breach of credit law between 2017 and 23 had caused serious harm to customers. A trainee teacher has appeared in a Victorian court charged with offences relating to online child abuse material. 26-year-old Daniel Gray from Bendigo was arrested last week. Parents and carers at two schools in the region have been told about the case. The number of measles cases in Australia this year has overtaken the total amount in 2024. Health experts are warning people to get vaccinated after a spate of cases from South and Southeast Asia. And the Beckhams are officially billionaires. David and Victoria have increased their combined wealth to $2.2 billion and they've celebrated with a luxury family holiday in Ibiza.
8: A brand new Ken Frost estate is coming very soon to the Southside. 4CA, your sport now.
2: to sport, and Maroons assistant Matt Borland says they've done their homework on Blues debutant Ethan Strange ahead of tonight's Origin opener. Strange will partner Nathan Cleary in the halves, and Borland says they're well aware of his strengths.
5: We're aware of him. He's obviously a great player. A lot of our guys have played against him. So, you know, we've had a look at what his game attributes contain and just had a look at how we'll defend that.
2: And in the AFL, 19 players are getting ready to join their new teams after the mid-season rookie draft, Essendon selecting West Australian Jackson Artemis as its number one pick.
8: Pickers Vinyl and Canvas cover the north with shady options of outdoor umbrellas. 4CA, your weather now.
22: Mostly sunny for the rest of today, down to 19 overnight. Going to be a warm one tomorrow, mostly sunny, 30 degrees. Mostly sunny Friday, 27. And let's take a look at the weekend, Saturday and Sunday. Looking mostly sunny, tops of around 27 degrees. Murray's back from 5 tomorrow morning and just after 8 o'clock. And his survey says, thanks to Botanica Lifestyle and Resort, your chance to win a Visa card.
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31: Jonesy and Amanda are here.
0: It's showtime. Well, hello there. I was watching that Half Man on Stan. Have you seen that?
18: No.
0: Reindeer, baby reindeer guy.
18: Was brilliant but confronting, yeah, and well, I couldn't do it again.
0: So imagine more confronting. And it's just a lot to unpack.
18: I can't unpack it with you because I haven't seen
0: it. It's too much to unpack?
18: Too much to unpack.
0: Well, you know, maybe Who's in Bed with Jonesy and Amanda? That could be a show. Remember In Bed with Madonna?
18: That wasn't a show.
0: Oh, it was a show.
18: What was that? Was it a...
0: In Bed with Madonna. That was that whole movie. And the...
18: Oh, was that the behind the scenes of her?
0: Yeah, behind the scenes.
18: When she was going out with Warren Beatty.
0: Yeah.
18: Yeah, it was during Bugsy Malone times.
0: Yeah, but no, Dick Tracy.
18: Oh.
0: She was in Dick Tracy.
18: What movie was Bugsy Malone?
0: I don't know.
18: No, neither do I. Was that when kids played gangsters?
0: Yeah.
18: What was Madonna doing there?
0: Fatty Finn. Anyway... Who's in bed with Jonesy and Amanda? Yesterday we were in bed with...
18: Dame Edna Everage.
0: I was a bit against that because she has passed away. But then it was...
18: Brendan, she's not real.
0: Well, that's true. So the spirit still lives on. Who will we be in bed today with? Because we're going to do it next.
18: Here's a clue. It won't be Madonna.
0: It's Jonesy and Amanda driving you home.
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0: Hello there, it's Jonesy and Amanda driving you home this Wednesday, May 27.
1: A friend of mine was telling me this story yesterday that he goes to, he's part of a swimming club and he's known these people for years and years and years. They all swim together.

0: Hello there. It's Jonesy and Amanda driving you home this afternoon. Celia Pakwalda, who is a good friend of the show, is doing a stand-up tour, and it was basically revolved around a kayak she was given for her 42nd birthday from her partner. And I thought, are you into kayaking?
1: Let me put it this way. On the morning of my 42nd birthday, when I came out into the living room and I found an inflatable kayak, and I said, "It's a kayak," was the first time I've ever said the word kayak.
0: You.
2: Well, a friend of mine was saying that there's a couple that he goes swimming with. They've been married for 30 years. The husband knows my friend's coffee order, got his wife's order completely wrong. They've been married for 30 years. Even my friend knows the wife's coffee order because they've been all buying coffees together for years and years and years.
0: The tribal drummer's beating, "Do you even know me?"
1: "It's a kayak" was the first time I've ever said the word kayak.
0: Alison has joined us.
2: Hi, Alison. What was the occasion for "Do you even know me"?
3: Well, my husband and I went out for dinner one night to the local pub, and I said, "I'll have a snitty with the usual chips and salad." Mm-hmm. "Okay, no worries." Order comes in, and it's a chicken palmy. I've never eaten chicken palmy in front of him.
2: And yet he knows you like a schnitty?
3: Sorry?
2: He knows you like a schnitty?
3: He knows I like a schnitty.
0: But not Parmigiana.
3: Not a palmy, and he knows that.
0: Well, clearly he doesn't, Alison.
2: No. I wonder if there was an attractive waitress.
0: Oh, well, no. What are you doing?
2: But I'm just
0: now
2: saying,
0: he's getting in more grief.
2: Why was there a brain fade?
0: Okay, can I put on the man hat here because I am one? There isn't much away from a chicken schnitzel to a chicken parmesan.
2: But if Alison had just met him, first date, that's
0: sure.
2: An easy mistake.
0: Have you ever said, Alison, "I can't stand chicken parmesan"?
3: Oh, yeah.
0: Oh,
3: yeah.
0: Okay.
3: I'm lactose intolerant.
0: Oh, okay. Sorry. I can't help your husband anymore. It must have been an attractive waitress.
2: Thank you, Alison. Hello, Debbie.
4: Hello.
2: Hello, Debbie. What made you say, "Do you even know me"?
4: Well, years ago, my first husband bought me for my birthday an ironing board.
2: Yeah.
4: Now, that's bad enough, but he knows that when I was a teenager, I had to do the entire family's ironing, so it was a real pet hate. I don't, and I never did, iron once I moved out of home. But he bought me an ironing board.
2: Even though he knew that that was going to get under your skin?
4: Absolutely.
0: Sure. Did you make it clear that you didn't like ironing?
2: I think it sounds like she did.
0: And that's why he's your...
4: Yes.
2: That's why he's your ex.
0: Thank you, Debbie. Marion has joined us.
2: Hi, Marion. What was the gift? What made you think you don't even know me?
5: Last Christmas, my husband bought for my Christmas present an Ancestry DNA kit.
0: Yeah.
5: Right. Mm-hmm. But it gets better. Another year, he bought me an Elvis Presley CD, and I don't like Elvis Presley, but he does.
0: Right.
5: And then another year, he bought me a fishing rod. And I don't like fishing.
2: Okay. But he does.
5: That rod.
0: He likes fishing?
2: Yeah.
5: He wanted that rod.
0: Sure.
5: And sort of make a, and the CD. And I, with the DNA, I just looked at him and I went, "What?" I said, "Take it back and get your money back."
2: So it wasn't your thing?
5: Definitely not. I said, 41 years of marriage, I'm pretty sure we know each other.
0: Yeah.
5: Like, as in, our parents and everything. But, and he goes, "Oh."
0: Okay.
5: Oh.
0: Oh.
2: Maybe he wanted to check his own DNA, if that sounds like the pattern there.
0: Maybe he wanted to spend time with you going fishing, Marion. Have you thought about that?
5: Well, yes, we have. We've done that in years gone by, but he's more the fisherman, not myself.
0: Yeah. Okay, fair enough.
2: Yeah, wasn't a gift for you.
0: It's Jonesy and Amanda driving you home.
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18: Hi, I'm Sally Pearson. Aussie Kim Birrell has had one of the biggest wins of her tennis career at the French Open. The 28-year-old coming from a set down to defeat fifth-seed American Jessica Pegula in their first-round clash. Both the New South Wales and Queensland Women's Origin teams have had their captain's runs today on the Gold Coast ahead of tomorrow night's final clash. The Blues looking for the clean sweep after already claiming the shield. And Abby Wilson has delivered a brace as the Hockey Roos defeated India 2-1 in their friendly in Perth.
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0: Hello there, it's Jonesy Demander driving you home with Jam Nation. Do you even know me? The tribal drummer's beating for this.
1: It's a kayak. Was the first time I've ever said the word kayak.
0: That is Celia Pakola. You know her as a stand-up comedian, married, partner, 42nd birthday, is presented with a kayak.
2: She's never hinted or wanted a kayak.
0: She's never even said the word kayak.
2: I've got a friend who has coffee with a married couple. They've been married 30 years. My friend knows all their coffee orders. Husband forgot or didn't know his own wife's coffee order after 30 years.
0: John has joined us.
2: Hi,
0: hello, John.
3: Hey, how you going?
0: Good.
2: Very well. What made you say, do you even know me? Or were you the culprit?
3: I was a colleague of mine. I'm 6 foot. I'm a pretty big guy. I'm hairy, beard. And we had KK at work. And then he gives me a pampering, like facial and hand rose cream for Christmas.
2: Oh, when you say KK, Kris Kringle?
3: Yes.
2: And yeah. And he knows it was for you?
3: Yes, they draw a name out of a hat and we all get it. And he sent his wife to get it. And I thought,
2: Big, thick hand cream.
0: Yeah, on that.
2: On the hairy arms
0: and did you
2: hands.
0: Use it, John?
3: I gave it to my daughter.
2: Oh, yeah, well, there you go. Revived. Win-win.
0: It could have been depilatory cream.
2: Thanks, John.
0: They still use depilatory cream.
2: I don't know.
0: Remember, there was a whole thing for depilatory cream. I just like saying it.
2: I can tell.
0: But you don't see it anymore.
2: See what?
0: Depilatory
2: cream. I knew you were going to say it again. Hello,
0: oh,
2: Katrina.
0: Oh, it can't be good for you, really.
4: Hello, how are you?
2: Very well, thank you. What made you say, do you even know me?
4: Well, I'm about to throw my sister under the bus, actually.
2: Mm-hmm.
4: I'm a massive AFL fan. I was a 41-year member of Melbourne.
2: Mm-hmm.
4: And anyone who knows AFL knows that us Melbourne supporters absolutely cannot stand Collingwood. It's our most hated team.
0: It's true.
4: So a few years ago when my sister gave me a Easter bunny, chocolate bunny, and it was an AFL-themed bunny, and it was a Collingwood one. And I just looked at her, do you even know me? I hate Collingwood.
2: And had she done it as a stir?
4: No, it was. She claims it was unintentional. She's not much of a footy fan like
0: sure.
4: I am. And I'm really avid. But she would know. It's got an AFL logo. It's in black and white stripes.
2: Yes.
4: She would know it's Collingwood. She looked at it and said, oh, I didn't even notice.
2: Oh.
0: Do you even know?
2: Did you eat it, Katrina?
4: I did.
2: Yeah. Well.
4: Head first, thinking, I hate Collingwood. Okay. I hate Collingwood.
0: Yeah, there you go. Yeah, there you go.
2: We all got what we needed from that.
0: Extracted your revenge. Thank you, Katrina. Sarah has joined
2: Hi,
0: us.
2: Hi, Sarah. What was the situation? Hey. What happened?
5: It's my mother. So growing up, she was really, really strict and wouldn't let me get my ears pierced until I was 18. By that time, I was like, I can't be bothered. So I actually never got my ears pierced. And then from about when I was 25, for a couple of years, she just kept buying me earrings for Christmas. And I'm like, Mum, I don't have my ears pierced. And then so she stopped for a while, and then probably about 5 years ago, she started up again, giving me earrings for my birthday and Christmas. And it's like, I don't have my ears pierced, Mum.
2: And all those years where you dreamt of having your ears pierced and your mum wouldn't let you.
5: Exactly.
2: Oh.
0: You've got to go down to the chemist. Get your depilatory cream and some ear piercing.
2: And some ear piercing.
0: So
2: thank
0: still
2: you,
0: doing
2: Sarah.
0: Ear piercing at chemist?
2: Yes. I don't know, actually. Along with your COVID shot. Just get your ears done.
0: Well, you know, because you get like piercings at those places now.
2: Places?
0: Those places where the guy's
2: below the waist.
0: No, the place got a bone through his nose and a tattoo on his forehead.
2: Is that where you went? You've got more earring holes than I do.
0: But they've all closed up now.
2: Mm.
0: I don't know if my holes are still open. I'm happy to test. If you
2: Should
0: want to
2: we?
0: Do that.
2: Oh, I don't that's know. For another radio competition.
0: I think that's for another time. Coming up, we've got to Instagram on the way. If you'd like to play Instagram, $2,000
2: could
0: be yours.
2: Could be today.
0: Jonesy demanded driving you home.
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16: Hello, I'm Michaela Carr. The Employment Minister has defended an overhaul of JobSeeker. The federal government will replace the one-size-fits-all model by splitting people into three categories based on how job-ready they are. Amanda Rishworth says it's not just about ensuring that payment recipients are looking for work.
17: One of the challenges is making sure it's not necessarily the compliance that's the problem. It's what activities people are undertaking.
16: The Treasurer concedes that inflation is still way too high despite an easing in the past month. Headline inflation fell from 4.6% in the year to April. But Jim Chalmers says there's still a lot of work to do.
18: A very welcome development to see inflation fall by more than was anticipated. But we know that there's still an inflation challenge in our economy. There was before the war, but the war in the Middle East has turbocharged that inflation challenge.
16: Australia's largest motoring group says drivers are being slugged more at the bowser while billions are being pulled out of road funding. The NRMA says its analysis of the budget shows nearly $4 billion fewer dollars will go into transport in the next 4 years. The leaking of information about the arrest of former soldier Ben Robert Smith has been referred to the National Corruption Watchdog. Some media outlets were already at Sydney Airport in April as Robert Smith arrived with federal police officers from Brisbane. And Eurovision star Delta Goodrum has asked police for protection from a Sydney man she claims is harassing her.
6: A brand new Ken Frost estate is coming very soon to the Southside. 4CA, your sport now.
16: The State of Origin kicks off tonight between New South Wales and Queensland in Sydney. Former Blues skipper Paul Gallen has told Nine Raiders star and Origin debutant Ethan Strange will be ready to go.
19: You know, he's already toured overseas with the Australian team last year. He's seen all these guys prepared. He knows them all really well. He's been in camp the entire time with the Blues.
16: And in the AFL, Brad Scott insists he has no bitter feelings against Essendon after he was sacked by the Bombers earlier this week.
6: Join in the celebration
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21: Mostly sunny for the rest of today, down to 19 overnight. Going to be a warm one tomorrow, mostly sunny, 30 degrees. Mostly sunny Friday, 27. And let's take a look at the weekend, Saturday and Sunday. Looking mostly sunny, tops of around 27 degrees. Murray's back from 5 tomorrow morning. 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
34: It's showtime.
0: There's a new anti-ageism study and it's found top grossing films are more likely to be led by an actor named Chris or even a talking animal than a woman over 60.
2: Oh, well, that's depressing.
0: The campaign found just five of the 100 highest performing UK films from 23 to 25 had a female lead over 60.
2: And that doesn't mean that people don't want to see those movies. It means that women aren't cast in them. Women aren't cast in them.
0: Yep. Incredibly bright creatures. Talking octopus. And
2: a talking Sally Field.
0: She's over 60 by a bit.
2: Well, that's one. I guess Emma Thompson, Helen Mirren.
0: What were they in?
2: Movies.
0: I didn't see that.
2: No, you were looking at the talking pig in Bay.
0: What about my nephew when he went and saw Iron Lady because he thought it was a sequel to Iron Man?
2: When's she going to fly?
0: What's going on here?
2: Well, coming up, speaking of flying, coming up next, let's talk about the enhanced games. James Magnuson is copping a lot of flack and I, for one, don't think it's validated.
0: Ooh, Instagram is here as well if you'd like to play jonesydemanda.com.au. It's Jonesy Demanda driving you home.
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0: Jonesy and Amanda driving you home this Wednesday afternoon.
1: Let's talk about the enhanced games. They have been running, they're over now. They've also been nicknamed the Steroid Olympics. They've been running in Vegas.
0: There's a degree of controversy about this.
1: Well, athletes are openly allowed to use certain performance-enhancing drugs still under medical supervision, and these are drugs that are legal in the world, in society, but not legal in these particular strong rules around their sports. So, for example, testosterone, growth, human growth hormones, certain stimulants, other performance-enhancing drugs, as I said, swimsuits that aren't regulation, now with propellers. But right. they're still... They're performance enhancing, but they're not crazy. People aren't injecting heroin into their eyeballs and drinking monkey blood and stuff like that.
0: What if you didn't go with the drugs and you just went through the swimsuit stuff?
1: Some of them did that.
0: Do they factor that in?
1: I think so. I think you can turn up in any degree of anything you want to do within those boundaries. There's still
0: boundaries. It's like wacky races.
1: Wacky races. I didn't realise that Enhanced is actually the name of the company that was behind it.
0: Oh.
1: And they present themselves as a science, biotech, human enhancement company. Performance medicine, longevity, biohacking. But they do sell all the supplements that the athletes are taking to participate. So there is a marketing component behind this. There's been a lot. I think it's been unfair to James Magnussen. The ABC had a sports headline that said James Magnussen flops at the Enhanced Games, finishes last in 100-metre freestyle.
0: Mm.
1: I know exactly why someone like James Magnussen would compete in the Enhanced Games. Have a look at this. I'm looking at the prize money for traditional Olympians. The 2023 Australian Sports Foundation found that 46% of Australia's elite athletes, including Olympians, earn less than $23,000 a year. That is below the national poverty line. Of course, the elite athletes as well might get some sponsorship money, other money. The government throws money into it as a bonus if you win medals, etc. But that's what you're going to get per year on average as an elite athlete, $23,000. So when they say to James Magnussen, whose career has been over for some years, I tell you what, why don't you come and compete in a race where there's only three other participants? There are four people in the pool. You get $70,000 per race for turning up.
0: Wow.
1: So he made $140,000 by competing in the 50 metres and the 100 metres with the promise of $1 million if you break the record.
0: Oh.
1: He didn't break the record, but when you say he flops,
0: sure.
1: These careers are short. Who's going to say no to that?
0: I'd say sign me
1: you
0: up.
1: You might be cynical about the performance-enhancing drugs and the danger of the combinations of the drugs they're taking, etc. But who's going to say that motivation is sus? I can't think of anyone given that chance, will not put their hand up. Maybe I'm wrong. I don't know. But I don't think it's fair to say he flopped. He made his decision. He trained for 2 years under different circumstances. He got $140,000, which is more than he would have earned just sitting at home with his career over. A chance of $1 million. A chance of $1 million.
0: I'll grow a Volvo for that.
1: I think he drives a Saab.
0: In other sporting news, State of Origin is tonight. Because it's now that we're doing our national show, we're sensitive to the needs of people with State of Origin because there's a lot of people that don't...
1: Yeah, a lot of skin in the game for the people all around Australia whose favourite players are
0: but
1: playing.
0: But I'm talking about the unsung heroes of the game, the people that put the promos together.
1: Oh, okay.
0: Let's talk about them. Also, Instagram. It's Jonesy and Amanda driving you home.
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21: Don't get into an argument with a friend.
20: Amanda.
22: I'm making it real. 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

0: hello there. It's Jonesy and Amanda driving you home. Just a welfare check on Amanda. Are you okay? You were coughing up a bit there in Instagram.
1: I wasn't coughing up. I had a tickle in my throat, but I am okay. Thank you.
0: But I was happy to take the ball and run with it.
1: Yeah, thank you. Got tackled, but that's okay. That's okay.
0: What are you saying?
1: Nothing. Let's move on to TikTok, Tucker.
0: Yes.
2: You hungry? Starving.
3: TikTok. I enjoy cooking bacon and stop working with Floyer.
4: Making slap.
5: Not a bad Tucker.
6: What are you?
7: An idiot sandwich.
8: Gonna make you go, yeah.
0: We make food from TikTok and eat it. Last week we had?
1: We had tuna ice cream. It was tuna with also the juice from the can, ice cream and ranch dressing. Ryan started to heave just at the smell
0: of it. Well, it smelt dreadful, but tasted
1: surprisingly,
0: yum.
1: Was actually okay.
0: Today,
1: I think this will be okay. It's two-ingredient fudge. We started this some hours ago because we had to put this in the fridge. Actually, we put it in the freezer to toughen it up.
0: Did you label it?
1: No one's nicked it, funnily enough.
0: So, it's sitting next to Kyle Sandlin's frouche.
1: That's been there for weeks. It's all gone off.
0: It's kind of sad, really.
1: So we started with a baked sweet potato. We did that in the air fryer, split that open, put in some chalk bits like you use in baking, and let them melt into it. And then I flattened that into this cake tin or a loaf tin. On top of that, I got a block of dark chocolate, poured boiling water over it while it was still in the wrapper?
0: The packet.
1: The packet. Cut that open, and that's a great way to melt chocolate.
0: What a great hack. You were claiming it as your own, but we found out that you got it off TikTok.
1: Of course I did. And I put that on the top. So we now have this fudge, and we're ready to eat.
0: It smells nice.
1: It looks good, and I've just cut around the edges.
0: It looks dreadful, though.
1: No, what do you mean?
0: Smells nice, looks dreadful.
1: Let me tip it over, because you don't want to see the bottom of it, because that's just sweet potato.
0: That looks rank.
1: But let's slice it up. It smells like fudge.
0: Mm-hmm.
1: Let's see if it tastes like fudge.
0: In America, do they call sweet potato a yam?
1: I think maybe they do. Okay, you ready? I'm left-handed cutting this with
0: goodness,
1: a sharp
0: knife. I just can't watch. It's like that chef from the Muppets.
1: All right.
0: Booty booty.
1: Ryan, that's for you.
0: Yep.
1: Brendan, this is for you.
0: Oh, we get two bits.
1: If you'd like two bits. That's for Jonesy.
0: Thank you.
1: And these bits are for me.
0: Okay.
1: Let me just cut that one up.
0: Well.
1: When I say three... Enjoy.
0: It looks...
1: This is two-ingredient fudge with sweet potato and dark chocolate and go.
0: Okay. It just tastes like sweet potato and chocolate.
1: That's exactly what it tastes like.
0: It doesn't taste anything like fudge. What's
1: sometimes,
0: the point?
1: Sometimes these combinations elevate it beyond its initial ingredients. In this case, no.
0: This has done nothing.
1: It is hot. It is chocolate on a base of sweet potato. What do you think, Ryan?
9: Yep.
0: Don't even waste your time.
1: No, the texture's a little bit unusual. It's not horrible.
0: No.
1: But if you want a healthy alternative, just don't bother.
0: Indeed.
8: Sick duck making slap, gonna make you go yuck.
0: We eat it so you don't have to.
1: Yep.
0: That's
10: right.
0: Righto,
10: you two. That's enough.
1: Ooh. Well, we're going to be back tomorrow.
0: We will. Thursday, Who's in Bed with Jonesy and Amanda? Yet another mattress upwards of $2,000 could be yours.
1: Ivor Davies is going to be joining us from Ice House.
0: Also, Instagram, if you'd like to play any of this, jonesyandamanda.com.au. 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
24: 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Welcome. I hope you're having a good week so far. On today's show, Three-Word Wednesday. Tell me about the story of your week so far. You can share yours, 0475031043. That's the show text number, 0475031043. And what is in your car boot right now? 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I couldn't believe it. What is in your car boot? Coming up next, then, your week so far in Three-Word Wednesday. Here on the Christian O'Connell Show.
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0: Christian O'Connell Show. My three-word Wednesday is move your kid. That's what I had to say to someone yesterday. Move your kid. I am in a lot of pain with my back. I've really hurt my back. And yesterday, I had to have a lunch with a client, and it was the worst possible thing, but they were delightful. But I was just sat for 2 hours, and it's the physio. I had a physio session yesterday. It was like, you cannot be sitting for more than 10 minutes. You could get up, move, heat, all the stuff you just have to do, and the stretching and all this. So when I had this 2 hour lunch, I was sat there, and then I had to get in a taxi for another half an hour, and then I had to move my apartment in this Airbnb down two flights of stairs. So I had to repack a suitcase because everything had just been thrown on the floor because Christian from 4 days ago didn't have the bag back on Sunday, just chucking crap everywhere. I'm home alone. A man will go feral within 5 minutes of being left alone.
1: Yep.
0: Seriously, it was like Breaking Bad in there. Is this a meth lab or is this a professional executive? It's just stuff everywhere. I was actually annoyed with myself, like, why do you do this? Like, throwing it everywhere. So you want it to go bending down. It's okay, just to back it up. And then, obviously, I've got a suitcase. And I suddenly thought, well, at least I'm going downstairs now. Rather than trying to go up, it would be a bit harder. However, as we know, force equals mass times acceleration. And as I'm going down the stairs, the suitcase is pulling me down. Because my back, I can't. I haven't got that ability to sort of pull back and jam up. It's just, I don't want to lock it up. It's agony. It's like these spasms that go all the way through. As I'm coming down the stairs, slightly out of control, I've got not only a suitcase pulling me down, my backpack is on, so there's weight. It's like there's a hand pushing me down the stairs and a suitcase pulling me down as well. And just that moment, the lady in the apartment opposite mine is trying to get two small children out of a double buggy. One of them, because this is what kids do, walks is looking at me, because obviously he would do. There's a man sweating in distress, moving at velocity down the stairs, who's not in control of his own body. Why wouldn't a kid? Then he moves towards the first run and puts his foot on there. And that's when I go, move your kids! Because I'm like, I'm coming down a rapid gaining of knots as well. Otherwise, I'm coming on top of him.
2: There's no stopping.
0: And maybe getting in that double buggy.
3: Oh, no.
0: And I'm not sure I want to get out of that double buggy. Can I have one of their little retainers? Can I have the little dummy or something, please? It's a couple of hours. So this poor woman then reacted with a speed that only a mum can do. This is a flash again. Moves him away. You know, like you've seen disaster movies.
2: Yes, yeah, yeah.
0: And sort of shields him with herself.
2: Get away from the crazy
0: and
2: man.
0: And I just managed to graze her and correct.
2: She sacrificed herself.
0: Oh, it's incredible, incredible story. All right, three-word Wednesday from you guys. Just got engaged. Congratulations. That's what great news. If you want, share the details. What happened last night? Someone else's three-word Wednesday, need to win. That's either a state of origin vibe or someone who's just at a supermarket right now wants to get a working trolley with four working wheels. Why are the trolleys of Australia all so shonky? No,
2: are they not this shonky in England?
0: No! Oh,
3: really?
0: No. They're all, there's always one bung wheel.
2: Yes. Yeah.
0: Always one. Never two, never three, but it's always one.
2: I thought that's just how they all came, having grown up in Australia.
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0: Christian O'Connell Show. What is in your car boots? All right, so let's take some calls here. We got Jody here. So, Jody, what's in the car boot?
1: Well, I've got the normal stuff, you know, fold-up chairs, picnic blankets, hats, towels. But I've also got my in-laws' bronze plaque that I haven't had a chance to put on their grave yet.
0: Oh, my word. When was it meant to go on?
1: Probably a few months ago. I just haven't had a chance to get to the people to put it on.
0: No, exactly. We're just leading busy lives, aren't we? And like I said,
1: leading busy lives.
0: Yeah, and it sits in a boot and you forget it's even there. It's the thing, oh, God, I'll get round to that in a couple of weeks' time or at some point. You forget it's actually there because you can't see it. I think that's why we put stuff there.
1: Well, I do have a day off on the 18th of June, so I think I might be able to get it
0: Pencil it in then on your day off on the 18th, okay? It's good to do on the 18th.
1: Yeah, put it in my calendar.
0: Yeah, put it in your calendar, yes. It's a lovely thing, an appointment to put in there. All right, Jody, thanks for giving us a call.
1: Thanks. Bye.
0: Sebastian, Super Seb. Sebastian?
2: Hello, I'm here.
0: There you go. Yeah. All right, so thanks for calling us. What's in your car boot, mate?
2: I've got a V8 engine in my car boot.
0: Right, what? It's a spare in case your car engine stops?
2: No, me and my dad, we're working on a project car. And yeah, we put it in the boot because we were fixing the car in Bendigo and we had to get the engine down to Melbourne.
0: Yep.
2: And yeah, there wasn't really any other place to put it other than the boot.
0: No, you're quite right, actually. You don't want to put it in the passenger seat. You know, it's heavy and it's messy. You stick it in the car boot. It must weigh quite a lot, though.
2: Yeah, the car's a bit on, like, it's a bit back heavy, but yeah. it got from Bendigo to Melbourne in one piece, so.
0: All right. Sebastian, good luck with it. Lovely story. Thank you very much for calling.
2: Thank you very much.
0: Josephine?
3: Hello?
0: Hello, Josephine. So who else is in the car?
3: Marcus, Christopher. I've got a French horn in my boot.
0: Wow-wee, that is a rich, mellow-sounding instrument, the French horn.
3: Yeah.
0: And you play? You have lessons?
3: Yeah, I play in lessons and I played in a concert last night.
0: Last night? You were on stage playing the old French horn?
3: Yeah.
0: What song were you doing?
3: I was playing a song called Byzantine Dances.
0: Mm. Oh, it's an old Ed Sheeran one, isn't it?
3: Yeah, it's a pretty old one. It's pretty tricky too.
0: Yeah, but it is.
3: Yeah, but I can't really play it for a solo. It requires other instruments.
0: Does it? I didn't know that about the French horn. You're right, you don't get in a lot of modern songs a French horn solo. Until now with you.
3: Yeah.
0: And now, is there any chance, so you can't get the French horn now to play on the show so we can hear that?
3: I've got it in my hands right now. I can play something for you.
4: We've pulled over, Christian.
0: Oh, this is great. I love it. It's a live mini concert pulled over. Everyone wants to hear you play the French horn.
4: Okay. It's live from Kirribilli.
0: Oh, this is like you're going to wake up the PM. Someone out on a bloody French horn. All right. In your own time, let's hear you play the French horn. Thank you for doing this.
3: Okay. There's that.
0: No. Hey, listen, that's a lot. Thanks for calling. Can we have just one more blast on that French horn?
3: Yeah.
0: Who? Bye-bye.
5: That's great.
0: There you go. I love it. That is great. What a joy it was to speak to you all.
4: Off at your place so he can practice.
0: No. We're all good here. Now, you brought me into the world. You can hear him practice. All right. Josephine and Marcus and Christopher, thank you so much.
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0: Christian O'Connell Show. Time for the Time Waster. All right, so today we're looking for your sports songs. 2.5 weeks away from the World Cup. Socceroos are you? Socceroos are you? That could be a good chant at games. Yeah. As in Paraguay. Socceroos are you? No, with me. You're SB1, like a French horn.
1: Go.
0: Grand final countdown. Very clever.
1: Bronze.
0: No, come on. That's at least a silver for that. Clever wordplay. You don't want an umpire referee blowing that flipping whistle all the time. No. You do not want a careless whistler.
1: That's gold.
0: Nothing compares to nil. Nothing compares to nil. 2-0.
1: Gold.
0: Yeah. Hey, judo. Hey, judo.
1: That's not how it goes.
0: Hey, judo. No. As if I was going to remix it. You know, just up the pace, guys. And Bohemian... Bohemian Rugby City.
1: Ooh, bronze.
0: Once more. Your headphones are on the blink. Bohemian Rugby City.
1: Last of the Olympics, that one.
0: Yeah, that's right. Sorry, I need more enhancing drugs. Terrible. Rhea, what have you got? Sports songs.
1: Barry White's in Ireland.
0: Yeah, oh my God, Lucky Island.
1: He's doing some sexual hurling.
0: Oh, what an image.
2: Powerful man.
0: No, I'm not mad at it, actually. Gold.
1: The Temptations are doing some martial arts.
0: Yep.
1: Muay Thai girl. Talking about Muay Thai girl. Thought you were going to come in with me there, but...
0: Nope. Just leave me hanging, mate. Leave me hanging.
2: No, flailing.
1: And walk soccer like an Egyptian.
0: Oh, wow. Oh. Just got it. No, that's gold plus. That's great. Straight out of mama's oven, that. Okay, what have you got? Rio, you ready to mark?
1: Let's do it.
0: You've lost that losing feeling.
1: Silver plus.
0: Don't say I'm horny. Say I'm warny.
1: Beautiful tribute to the great man.
0: Yeah. Fitting, though, in a way as well.
1: It is. He would have loved it.
0: Yep. Joe, well done. Christian, most people think Imi Kamosi is singing Here Comes the Hot Stepper, Murderer. In fact, it's a tribute to their favourite track and field event. They're singing Here Comes the Hop Stepper, Hurdler.
1: Oh, wow.
0: We all think he was taking that too long a route, but he got us home.
1: God
0: well
1: bless.
0: Done, Justin Wise. Elton John, Racket Man. And if you had to pick a racket sport for Elton John, I'm saying badminton.
1: Very good. Yes.
0: I've only got his own. He's got his own nets.
1: Oh, brilliant.
0: Taekwondo, Go Breaking My Heart. I love that one.
1: Gold.
0: There we go. Puberty at 53. Crazy story. Tainted 40 Love.
1: Gold.
0: Rhinestone Ball Boy. How does someone think of that? That is very good, Glenn. Pink Pony Golf Club.
1: Silver.
0: And Mr. Trampoline Man.
1: Oh, very good.
0: Do we have a late winner?
1: I cannot go past. Here comes the hop stepper.
0: Justin
1: hurdler.
0: Wise, the wise man wins it. Well done. Very, very good. Those are great. Thank you so much, everyone, who takes the time to take part in the Time Waster every single day. That's the Christian O'Connell Show for today. 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
15: Good evening. Welcome to the show. Shane Bryan with you. Coming up tonight, one of the big feel-good hits from the late 80s, Yaz and the Plastic Population.

Kim Wilde is our special guest tonight on the 80s at 8. Stick around. Let's get into it. This is Duran Duran with a big song hitting number 3 in the UK and the US, keeping the band's hits going in 1983. This is Union of

this was on your telly. This was playing on your radio. This is the 80s and 8. 846 4CA.

You're on the 80s at 8, Shane Bryan with you, and that was I Got You, Split Ends, and it was written by Neil Finn, became one of their biggest ever hits, spending 8 weeks at number one in Australia. It was also the song that really launched Split Ends internationally, giving them chart success in the UK and even breaking into the US charts as well. A great little song fact, the classic opening guitar riff. Well, that was literally one of the very first riffs that Neil Finn had learned to play on electric guitar. Didn't do a bad job of that as well. Now, I normally have a feature artist right about now every Wednesday night, but I do have a feature artist this week. It is Kim Wilde, and we'll take a listen to one of her songs and a bit of a chat with Kim Wilde a little bit later on in the show. Now, from a new wave classic to one of the ultimate feel-good anthems of the 80s, put out by a band called Yaz and the Plastic Population. Now, originally, The Only Way Is Up wasn't even her song. It was first recorded by a soul singer, Otis Clay, back in 1980, but it barely made a dent. Well, she pretty much owned it in 1988, and Yaz, her real name Yasmin Evans, teamed up with production duo Cold Cut and completely reinvented the song into a high-energy dance track right in the middle of the house music explosion. It worked in a massive way. The song went to number one in the UK for 5 weeks, became one of the biggest-selling singles of 1988. And what made it connect was the message, basically about hitting tough times, but knowing that things are going to turn around and the only way is up. You're on the 80s at 8.

0: You're on the 80s at 8. Shane Bryan with you. That was Cold Chisel, Flame Trees. And that line, the flame trees will blind the weary driver, always sparked a little bit of debate. Some people reckon it's about headlights or tail lights on the big trucks in the country roads, you know, almost like lines of trucks glowing in the distance. The original idea apparently came from real flame trees, you know, the bright red flowering trees that you see in different parts of Australia, especially up around northern New South Wales, where songwriter Don Walker grew up. And in the song, however, they're a bit more of a symbol of a town that never changes, the memories, the people, and that feeling of going back home and everything still being exactly the same. Coming up next, we catch up with our feature artist this week, Kim Wilde. But first, Queen and Crazy Little Thing Called Love. A song Freddie Mercury actually wrote in about 10 minutes while sitting in a bath in a Munich hotel. He jumped out, worked on it on a guitar on the spot, and Crazy Little Thing Called Love was formed. That's coming up next right here on the 80s at 8.
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0: You're on the 80s at 8. Shane Bryan with you. That was Kim Wilde there with Cambodia. And I spoke with Kim Wilde a couple of weeks ago, had a big chat about a bunch of her songs. One that I particularly wanted to talk about was Cambodia. I mean, it was such a dark, moody song, but it became such a massive hit.
1: Now, a lot of your songs are a little darker, even the upbeat tracks. Songs like Cambodia, very cinematic, very political. I mean, what headspace were you in when you put that record together?
2: Well, you know, Cambodia was written by my father and my brother.
1: Yeah.
2: When you say cinematically, that's exactly how my father wrote it. Yeah. So he wasn't really making any political statement. I mean, obviously the sadness of war just in of itself, ordinary people getting caught up in a situation that tears apart, is sad, whatever political stance you might come from. Yeah. It's just it's a human story set in a war environment.
1: So
2: it kind of is an ageless song in that sense.
1: Taking a song that you didn't write and making it your own, which you really did with Cambodia, but more importantly, other covers that you did, like You Keep Me Hanging On. What is the art of making a cover yours instead of just recreating it?
2: You know, Shane, I've always just loved singing. I've loved telling a story through my voice. And it's not like I ever had this particularly high regard for my voice in any sense. I just felt that it was my destiny to be singing stories. And somehow my voice and those stories have connected with millions of people. I had a strong sense that I wanted to do that, needed to do that. It was my destiny. If you believe in that kind of thing, I sort of do now, very much so.
1: Yes.
2: And as I say, you know, I'm no Barbara Streisand. You know, I don't have the voice that people will talk about for decades to come. But while I'm here, I can communicate the human condition.
1: You say you're no Barbara Streisand, but, you know, to myself and others that grew up in the 80s, you definitely were. You were the voice of one of the defining faces of the 80s. Was there a lot of pressure around image and expectation that a lot of people didn't see that you were going through?
2: Well, I mean, not so much as there is now with social media, I guess. But I wanted, you know, the one thing I wanted more than anything else was to make some perfect pop music.
0: We'll have more from Kim Wilde tomorrow night on the 80s at 8. And don't forget, there is a big national tour that she is embarking on. 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So check that out and go and see an absolute 80s legend. Coming up next, speaking of 80s legends, The Saints with Just Like Firewood. 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

0: And that wraps up the 80s at 8 for tonight. Tomorrow night, we're going to continue our chat with Kim Wilde. Also find out what she's up to now and her big tour in Australia, which is happening towards the end of the year. And as we do every Thursday night, we have a feature album, and tomorrow night is a big one. It was Peter Gabriel. Remember this song? Sledgehammer was part of a big album for Peter Gabriel, a massive turning point for him called So. We'll take a look at So tomorrow night on the 80s at 8. Thanks for keeping me company.
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0: Good morning, Alex.
3: Happy State of Origin.
0: Yeah, big day. Fever pitch. We've got an update about State of Origin. All I've been told the last couple of months is just you wait, Christian. That Wednesday, the atmosphere is going to be thick in Sydney. We're here in Sydney this week to fill this fever pitch. And the first thing I hear from the producer this morning is, the person going to be arm wrestling against the Queenslander has bottled out.
4: Yeah.
0: Where is the fever pitch? At the moment, there's just one Queenslander coming in to wrestle nobody. So he then wins by default.
4: Which is actually a pretty accurate representation of State of Origin over the past 20 years. Us just getting absolutely...
0: So it's quite a kind of accurate prediction.
4: Yes, well, we've just been smashed by Queenslander.
0: One team wrestling with themselves, ultimately.
5: Yes.
0: So if you listen to this, you're in Sydney and you want to go to State of Origin tonight, opening game, there is a spot. You just got to arm wrestle a dude from Queensland. And then producer Caitlin, and Patsy, you know what she's like, quite a blunt lady. She goes this morning, she whispers to me, even though it's just me, Rio, and her, and intern Pete, he was a small man.
4: Oh! You know them.
0: Yeah. Look, it's a lot to expect someone to rock up. And also, you know, 9 o'clock, half nine, when we're doing it on the show today, that's a couple of hours into our day, all right? That's the start of somebody else's day who's probably got to ring a boss and go, I'm going to have to come in a bit late. Have you got physio appointments? Is it a doctor's thing? Are you doing something at the school? No, arm wrestling. Another man on the radio. Do you arm wrestle? No. For State of Origin tickets. It's just a lot for any sane person to do it. So either it's, if you don't hear it happening at half nine, you'll know why. We couldn't find another stoosh to do it this morning. But you know what? There might be someone listening right now that really is up for this. Give us a call. The spot is there. 13:55:22. All right. On a Wednesday then, we always kick off the show with Three Word Wednesday. Tell us the story of how your week is going so far. Rio, what's it for you?
4: Yelled at Hoon. I took my very first step into becoming a grumpy old man yesterday.
0: Yeah, yeah, yeah. Well done, mate. You've really arrived. You know, we do a weekly thing on the show called Signs You're an Adult. Bang. Bingo.
4: And it felt good, let me tell you that. Oh. I was going for a lovely afternoon walk, and there are these three, maybe 14, 15-year-old skateboarders tearing up and down the footpath, which is fine, fair enough. But then they started doing their little skateboarding tricks.
0: Oh, parkour on the board.
4: Yes.
0: Grinding or whatever they do.
4: Grinding,
0: call it.
4: Yeah, ollies, yeah. Nose.
0: It's noisy.
4: It's noisy.
0: It's noisy. It's clanky.
4: It's dangerous.
0: Yes.
4: And they were doing it on the side of a highway, doing the grinds on the gutter. And they were weaving in and out of traffic. And I said, the words came out of my mouth before I could even realize it was happening. I said, oh, get off the road, you bloody goose.
0: That is very un-you.
4: I know. It just came
0: also,
4: from
0: a... calling someone a goose? is that language still out there?
2: 1970s.
0: Yes.
4: I know. I don't know where it came from. It was before I even had a chance to process what I'd done or what I thought. And I was like, oh, no, I'm like the old man.
0: It's not just a sign you're a grown-up. And a lot of being a grown-up is dealing with your day-to-day crankiness. Mm. It
4: yes.
0: is.
4: Yes.
0: There's just a low grade of crankiness about why the world... isn't the way it should be.
4: Yes. It's not about the skateboarders, let's be honest.
0: It's
4: about me.
0: Is that what they yell back at you?
4: Yeah. You're projecting,
0: yeah,
4: mister.
0: It's right.
4: You need to do some internal
0: work.
4: It's
0: sort of a simulation. This is just a Rogan, man. What did they do? Did they stop the behavior?
4: They didn't give a crap. They just kept going on, looked back at me with some contempt.
0: Also,
4: and
0: they're just going to think, what's an adult doing strolling around in the middle of the afternoon?
4: Don't you have a real job?
0: I think they're more judging you, like, go and take a long, hard look at yourself, not us. We're just teenagers. Why are you so going for a nice stroll along the side of a highway? Oh, just like eating lead and the fumes in the middle of the afternoon, just before school time. It's great. The Pacific Highway is a busy road.
4: Well, Airbnb's
0: on
4: the
0: view at the crow's nest is lovely.
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Christian O'Connell's show, my three-word Wednesday is move your kid. That's what I had to say to someone yesterday. Move your kid. I am in a lot of pain with my back. I've really hurt my back. And yesterday, I had to have a lunch with a client, and it was the worst possible thing, but they were delightful. But it was just sat for 2 hours, and it's the physio. I had a physio session yesterday. It was like, you cannot be sitting for more than 10 minutes. You could get up, move, heat, all the stuff you just have.

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0: Christian O'Connell Show. Good morning, Christian. Patsy talked about losing her keys in a garage kickler. This has been solved in my house. I have a bowl on a surface right by the door. I call it the swingers bowl, Tanya. Okay. Christian asked Patsy, did she leave it at the chemist? Didn't she share a story once about a pharmacist that followed her home?
1: I don't remember that.
0: Everyone works for Patsy.
1: We do have a bowl. We do have a system in place, only I don't use it.
0: Well, that's not a system.
1: Oh, I know.
0: It's a systemless system. You've just got a bowl.
1: My husband's got a system, but I'm not using the system.
0: Christian, I'm not injured at the moment, but I feel for your pain at the moment. 6 months ago, I dislocated my coccyx. I didn't know you could dislocate your tailbone.
2: Well,
0: get a load of this story. My son decided it'd be fun to pick me up and drop me on the ground.
2: Wait, what?
0: Who are you raising? A future WWE wrestler? Undertaker Jr. Yeah, he's a suplex your mum.
2: On the ass.
0: On the ass. God, that's rough. Christian, it literally was a real pain in the butt. That comes from Kate. All right, let's do extra time on the time waster. Yesterday we had so many brilliant ones for your wine movies. I think we struck a chord. We're going to do a second chance today. Extra time on the time waster. Gold class, double pass, up for grabs for your wine movies. Gold yesterday, Chardonnay Darko, Horrible Barossas. If it wasn't legless, I'd kick you. Sherry Maguire. Vinocchio is very good. Vinocchio, very good. Don't mess with the Zonto. Scent of a Wino. La La Liquorland. Silver Winings Playback and Goonraker. The winner was, If I Wasn't Legless, I'd Kick You. So we are looking for brand new ones. Text yours, 0475 031043. Best one we get in the next 5 minutes, Gold Class Double Pass. I've got some extras. Goon Bag of Ants.
2: Silver Plus.
0: The Grape Gatsby.
2: Gold.
0: The Full Malotti.
2: What's a Malotti?
0: Merlot, the terrible scrap ones. I think I just said it. We'll cut that one out of the podcast. And just bring me back in now. The Wine King. The Wine King.
2: That's good.
0: I know. I've got another bit great one to say. Chardonnay of the Dead. Chardonnay of the Dead. All right, Rios, what have you got?
2: Big Mama's House Red.
0: Oh, yeah. The cheap plonk, yeah.
2: James Bond hates a fruity wine.
0: Does he?
2: Yeah, he likes dry another day.
0: Silver.
2: Benicio del Toro is doing a new movie about the sparkling wine cartels.
0: Yeah?
2: It's called Prosecario.
0: Oh, no, that's very good. Mainly because I love the movie. Also, we didn't have anyone for Prosecco.
2: That's a hard one.
0: Or Rosé. Yeah.
2: Rosé I was trying for a long time.
0: Yes, me too. I don't know why. I just wanted to keep the Rosé.
1: What about, like,
0: Core Demo. Oh, sorry, someone else is sliding in. Yep.
1: I was just going to say, what about War of the Rosé?
0: That is gold. No, Patsy, that's very, very good. Yeah, we got the reference, mate.
2: Rose's like a wine.
0: Just get that bowl, put the keys there, okay?
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16: 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Up

0: Christian O'Connell Show. Thank you very much for joining us. We're looking for your wine movies right now. For the Best in Show, marked by Rio, Gold Class, Double Pass. Some of these are very good, and a lot of you have responded to the extra challenge of, can you get a really good rosé one? Yes, you have.
1: Right.
0: And some weak-ass ones. We're here for both. When Harry Met Sommelier.
1: Silver Plus.
0: Gavinda's on the piss.
1: Go.
0: Ash, well done. Porassic Park.
1: Clever. Silver Plus.
0: Scar off your face.
1: Gold.
0: You've had it too many, Tony Montana. When Shirazi Met Sally.
1: Bronze.
0: Yeah. Semi Pro Secco.
1: Oh,
0: yeah.
1: Very good.
0: Semi Pro.
1: Oh.
0: Yeah. Well done, Glenn Weber. Wine's World. It's Wine's World. It's party time.
1: Excellent. Woo, woo, gold.
0: Yeah. Lindsay, well done. Broke Blanc Mountain.
1: Very good.
0: Very clever.
1: Gold.
0: Well done, Chris. Not Porky's, Corky's.
1: That's gold, too.
0: Well done, David. Throw Moe from the train.
1: Silver.
0: Rose and Juliet.
1: Yeah.
0: Yeah. Well done, Brock. The Goonies bag.
1: Good. Gold.
0: That's right, my Mark. The Outlaw of Rosé Wells.
1: What's the...
0: Clint Eastwood classic Western movie, The Outlaw Josie Wells.
1: Oh, that's
0: Rosé Wells. That's very
1: Silver
0: smart, Nicole. That's gold.
1: Okay, that's gold.
0: The Hunt for Red Wine in October. Trying to find a decent one.
1: Silver Plus.
0: Raiders of the Lost Cask.
1: Gold.
0: Mission in Roséable. No.
1: That's a bronze, but it's funny.
0: But gallant effort, my friend Tony. Rosé and the Pussycats. That's the one.
1: I haven't thought about that movie in a long time. Josie and the Pussycats.
0: Yeah, well done. Rosé and the Pussycats is very good. Well done, James Matthews. Gangs of New Cork.
1: Silver.
0: Horton Hears a Goon.
1: Gold.
0: Charlie in the Chardonnay Factory.
1: Bronze.
0: Instead of Roadhouse. Rosé House.
1: Bronze.
0: Completely different movie. Winey Wonka and the Chardonnay Factory.
1: Bronze.
0: Yes, I know. And Al Kashiras.
1: Oh, gold.
0: Yeah, that's very good. Rob Stevens. All right, who's the best one?
1: Rosé and the Pussycats.
0: Absolutely. Well done. That
1: Tom.
0: No,
1: James?
0: It wasn't. No, you're just making up names.
1: Shane, I think it was James.
0: No, it's not. Yeah, you're right. James Matthews. Well done.
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0: Christian O'Connell Show. What is in your car boots? We want to know. 13:55:22. A lot of people just horrified by the sound of intern Pete's car boot. Someone saying Christian's like Yellowstone meets Jeffrey Dahmer. Is he killing the people with the shovels and then chopping them up very slowly, carve them up with some antique cutlery? They do appear to be linked. I also saw, by the way, because he shared a photo of it on our WhatsApp group, and you know, you expand the photo. I saw that he's got a selfie stick and a iPhone tripod as well. Whatever he's going on in, we just need to be careful.
1: Did we
0: check any sort of police checks with him?
1: We did
0: when
1: not.
0: We hired him? He was damaged goods already. All right, so let's take some calls here. We got Jody here. Morning, Jody.
2: Morning, Christian. How are you?
0: I'm good. Welcome to the show. So, Jody, what's in the car boot?
2: Well, I've got the normal stuff, you know, fold-up chairs, picnic blankets, hats, towels. But I've also got my in-laws' bronze plaque that I haven't had a chance to put on their grave yet.
0: Oh, my word. When was it meant to go on?
2: Probably a few months ago. Oof. I just haven't had a chance to get to the people to put it on.
0: No, exactly. We're just leading busy lives, aren't we? And like I said,
2: leading busy lives.
0: Yeah, and it sits in a boot and you forget it's even there. It's that thing, oh, God, I'll get round to that in a couple of weeks' time or at some point. You forget it's actually there because you can't see it. I think that's why we put stuff there.
2: Well, I do have a day off on the 18th of June, so I think I might be able to get it
0: pencil
2: done
0: it in
2: then.
0: Pencil it in then on your day off on the 18th, okay? It's good to do on the
2: 18th. Yeah, put it in my calendar.
0: Yeah, put it in your calendar, yes. It's a lovely thing, an appointment to put in there. All right, Jody, thanks for giving us a call. Have a good day.
2: Thanks. Bye.
0: Sebastian, good morning. Super Seb. Sebastian?
3: Hello, I'm here.
0: There you
3: can
0: go.
3: You hear me?
0: Yeah. All right, so thanks for calling us. What's in your car boot, mate?
3: I've got a V8 engine in my car boot.
0: Right, what? It's a spare in case your car engine stops?
3: No, me and my dad, we're working on a project car. We put it in the boot because we were fixing the car in Bendigo and we had to get the engine down to Melbourne.
0: Yep.
3: And, yeah, there wasn't really any other place to put it other than the boot.
0: No, you're quite right, actually. You don't want to put it in the passenger seat. You know, it's heavy and it's messy. You stick it in the car boot. It must weigh quite a lot, though.
3: Yeah, the car's a bit back heavy, but yeah. it got from Bendigo to Melbourne in one piece, so.
1: What are you planning to do with a V8 engine, though? Are you going to Bathurst, or what's the plan?
0: Yeah.
3: We're building a Holden Statement. And Dad are...
0: I love this project with you and the old man. That's great. And then what are you going to do with it? Are you going to take it to the car shows or?
3: Probably, yeah. It's all sort of, he says it's my car, but it's sort of his, like, guidance. So, you know, it's sort of a car where me and him working on it.
0: This is like in Star Wars. This is like Luke and Obi-Wan Kenobi. Yeah, he's training you up in the ways. I love this.
3: Pretty much.
0: Yeah. All right. Sebastian, good luck with it. Lovely story. Thank you very much for calling.
3: Thank you very much.
0: All right. Have a good day. Josephine?
4: Hello?
0: Hello, Josephine.
4: Good morning, Christian. How are you?
5: Good morning.
0: Good morning as well. So who else is in the car this morning? Are we on the school run?
5: We're on the school run.
0: Brilliant.
5: Marcus, Christopher.
0: Good morning to Marcus. Good morning to Christopher.
6: Good morning, Christian. I've got a French horn in my boot.
0: Wow-wee, that is a rich, mellow-sounding instrument, the French horn.
6: Yeah.
0: And you play? You have lessons?
6: I play in lessons and I played in a concert last night.
0: Last night you were on stage playing the old French horn?
6: Yeah.
0: What song were you doing?
6: I was playing a song called Byzantine Dances.
0: Oh, it's an old Ed Sheeran one, isn't it?
6: Yeah, it's a pretty old one. It's pretty tricky too.
0: Yeah, but
6: I can't really play it for a solo. It requires other instruments.
0: Does it? I didn't know that about the French horn. You're right, you don't get in a lot of modern songs a French horn solo. Until now with you.
6: Yeah.
0: And now, is there any chance, so you can't get the French horn now to play on the show so we can hear that?
6: I've got it in my hands right now. I can play something for you.
5: We've pulled over, Christian.
0: Oh, this is great. I love it. It's a live mini concert pulled over. Everyone wants to hear you play the French horn.
5: It's live from Kirribilli.
0: Oh, this is like you're going to wake up the PM. Someone out on a bloody French horn. All right. In your own time, let's hear you play the French horn. Thank you for doing this.
6: Okay. There's that.
0: No. Hey, listen, that's a lot. That sounded beautiful.
6: Thank you. I've been playing the French horn for 4 years now.
0: Yeah, I bet it's a tough one to learn, no?
6: Yeah, there are quite a few buttons and controls.
5: Christopher, do you want to say goodbye to Christian while you're running?
6: Bye, Christian. I've got to go to school for maths.
0: All right. So bloody hell. That's a tough start to the day, isn't it? Yeah, like me, poor thing. All right, hope it goes well. Thanks for calling. Can we have just one more blast on that French horn?
6: Yes.
0: Go. Bye-bye.
1: That's great. That's great. That's it.
0: I love it. That is great. What a joy it was to speak to you all.
5: I can drop him off at your place so he can practice.
0: No. We're all good here. You brought him into the world. You can hear him practice. All right. Josephine and Marcus and Christopher, thank you so much.
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0: Top of the afternoon to you, Amanda.
33: Hello, how are you?
0: You look all military dressed today.
33: This is one of those jackets that I buy at the Finders Keepers markets. This is a woman, she gets military jackets, old, you know, discarded ones, army disposal ones, and stitches things on them. Have you seen the back? I'll show you.
0: Oh, it's got David Bowie on it.
33: In sequins.
0: Ziggy Stardust.
33: Yeah.
0: It's very good. It's, you know, it's like what John Lennon and Michael Jackson used to do. They dress up like military leaders, but they had actually no ranking in the media.
33: No, I haven't got any epaulettes on.
0: Well, I'm sure in the media you would have plenty of, you'd be like a general. You'd be like an admiral.
33: I would. I'd make you do push-ups in the mud and squinch your face in. I'd be that person.
0: How does that feel, Mayo?
33: It'd be all of that.
0: From officer and a gentleman.
33: Mm-hmm.
0: I'd be in it for the white uniform. Well, that's hard. You know, all those whites.
33: It's my wedding anniversary today.
0: Happy
33: she
0: anniversary.
33: Said, cutting through the garbage that's coming out of your mouth.
0: Happy anniversary, baby.
33: You know, it's interesting. I put something on socials today. Harley and I have been married for 36 years. And next to my bed, I have Harley and I sadly don't sleep in the same bed anymore. We have care in the house for Harley. It was a form of Parkinson's disease, and it's a very hard thing to be going through. But it's a postcard that I wrote to him. I'll read you what it's a postcard. You describe the picture, Brent. It's got two old people asleep in chairs, on deck chairs, maybe on a cruiser in an old people's home is kind of how it looks, doesn't it?
0: Yeah, very nice.
33: And on the back of the card, I was on a Beyond 2000 trip. It was just before we got married. And I sent this to him. We're both working at Beyond 2000. And I said on the back of it, "My darling, here's to Mr. and Mrs. Oliver in the Sunshine Home 40 years from now. You and me, babe. Beyond 2000. And I sleep with that, as I said, next to the bed. And what I put on my socials this morning, and I'll just read it so I don't have to get emotional and come up with new words, if that's all right.
0: Sure.
33: I wrote, "I sent this card to Harley just before we married when I was away on a Beyond 2000 filming trip. I joked that we'd be sitting side by side in our dotage 40 years later. 40 years seemed like a crazy, unimaginable leap, but I was keen for it all and I believed in us. Today is our 36th wedding anniversary. Not everything has been smooth sailing. Harley's health means some days are scary, sad, and confronting. But I'd still choose us every day, still on the ride, still leaping and believing." And you know what I think well, you know, a long-term relationship is always going to morph in and out of bits and pieces. And you're a very lucky person if you get to 90 and fall asleep in your bed with a big smile on your face. That's not everyone's reality. And you have to ride the waves that come at you. And you have to reevaluate what the wins are. And I thought that on the weekend where we were there with the boys, we were clinking a glass for their birthdays. Harley was in great form making us laugh. That's a win.
0: Mm.
33: Tonight we'll be watching State of Origin. We'll be eating pizza and having a glass of wine. That's a win. Another anniversary. That's a win. Because to be honest, this time last year I didn't know if we'd have another one. And I don't know what the future holds. So you take the wins where you get them. And I'm glad that our sons get to see the hard stuff too. They don't live at home, but they're there all the time and they phone me every day and we're all part of the same the same story. And they see that life's not always easy but that you morph with the changes and what a long-term relationship, what that looks like and what sacrifice means and what love means and all the rest of that stuff. So Harley, happy anniversary, Harley. Yeah. And, you know, at 36, that's 36 years, that's a win.
0: Good. Well said, friend.
33: Thank you.
0: Well said. And happy anniversary to
33: you
0: both.
33: Thank you very much.
0: We have an action-packed show today. Who's in bed with Jonesy and Amanda?
33: Well, who will it be?
0: I'll be
33: on my own. Who will it be?
0: We've got that for the off chance that you win a mattress worth upwards of $2,000. Which is great. Instagram makes its return. And we can't do anything until we do the fast five. It's Jonesy and Amanda driving you home.
34: Cairns 846 4CA.

0: Hello there, it's Jonesy and Amanda driving you home. Amanda's anniversary today, 36 years. She's been married to Harley for. What about that?
1: Yeah, you know, any long-term relationship, even a short-term relationship, all you can do on the day is hold hands and jump into the abyss together. And sometimes you make it, sometimes you don't, but you have to just go in with belief and hope for the best.
0: I've just been scooching through some pictures of your wedding day.
1: Oh, a friend of mine sent me those this morning. Look at this one. It's me and Harley.
0: What's that on
1: this
0: your head?
1: This works on radio. Oops. It's netting, but it was like a big buffon.
0: What the hell is that?
1: What does that mean?
0: It's like a fire hazard.
1: Brendan,
0: well,
1: it's my
0: huge
1: wedding day.
0: Yeah.
1: Not all of us had a mullet like you did.
0: My mullet, I had to get bridesmaids to carry it down
1: the
0: aisle.
1: I've got flowers in the front of it.
0: So is the veil fushed back?
1: The whole thing
0: you look
1: was
0: beautiful.
1: Fush. Shut your neck. The whole thing was whoosh. It wasn't a veil. Yeah. It was netting all whooshed.
0: And Harley looks lovely too. He's got the mustachio.
1: That came off on our honeymoon.
0: Did it?
1: Yeah. Like we're going to witness protection. There's me and my parents.
0: Yep.
1: There's me and Andrew Denton.
0: Oh, look, he's going, it could have been me.
1: Looks about 10, doesn't he?
0: He looks 12. Where's me? Where's Jonesy in all of this?
1: Where's Jonesy in all of this?
0: It'd be another 8 years before this little ray of sunshine came into your life.
1: It's funny. From now on, every anniversary will be met with, how many years till I met Jonesy?
0: Let's get into the Fast Five.
2: Can this thing go
3: faster than the speed of light?
2: Jonesy and Amanda.
0: Fast Five. Five questions. Can you go all the way and answer all five questions correctly? If you do that, Amanda will say,
1: well, question five gets you 4 tickets to the Good Food and Wine Show.
0: Corey's in Werribee.
1: Hi, Corey.
4: Hello. How you doing?
1: Very well, thank you.
4: That's good. Yeah, I'm doing great. Thank you.
1: Here's question one for you, Corey. Rich Uncle Pennybags is the mascot for which board game?
4: Oh, I've already lost. I couldn't tell you.
1: Sorry, Corey.
0: Bruce is in Narre Warren South.
1: Hi, Bruce.
5: Hey, guys. How you doing?
1: Very well. Rich Uncle Pennybags. I didn't know that was his name, but he's the mascot for which board game?
5: Uncle
1: Rich, if you're typing it in. Rich Uncle Pennybags. Which board game has a little mascot that's a big Richie?
5: Monopoly,
1: you got there.
0: Bruce, let's play Riff Raff.
6: Riff-raff backstage.
7: Oh, riff-raff everywhere. Got you, I understand. Got to keep out the riff-raff.
0: Bruce, would you consider yourself a rock dog?
5: Yes,
1: That's not the question.
0: Well, okay, you put your rock dog credentials on the line. What song features this riff? Yeah. Bruce?
5: Enter Sandman by Metallica.
0: You are a rock dog.
1: Never land. You're up to question three, Bruce, and it goes a little bit like this. This is multiple choice. Which country is home to the largest Japanese population outside of Japan? Is it A, Peru, B, the USA, or C, Brazil?
5: Brazil.
1: It is Brazil.
0: That's Brazil.
1: Brazil's the home to the largest population of people of Japanese descent outside of Japan, an estimated 2.7 million Japanese Brazilians. The community began forming in large numbers in the 1900s when the migrants went there from Japan to work in coffee plantations.
0: Were they known as Jazilians?
1: I don't know, but that's the amount of money I've got down the back of my car seat right now.
0: What's the name of the famous snow monkey who went viral for his attachment to a large stuffed orangutan toy, Bruce?
5: Sorry, I missed the question.
1: Oh, Bruce.
5: Can you go again?
0: Bruce, we can, but
1: you have to put boxing gloves on so you're not typing.
0: Yeah.
5: I'm not typing. I'm at my kid's school picking her up.
1: Actually. Oh, okay. Well, that's right then.
0: You sound so loving. What's the name of the famous snow monkey who went viral for his attachment to a large stuffed orangutan toy?
1: Do you remember him? I thought he was a macaque, but he was a snow monkey.
0: Yeah, snow monkey.
1: Oh, Bruce.
5: Can I get a clue?
1: No.
0: Bruce.
1: This was a huge story in the news just a few months ago.
0: Good luck picking up the love of your life, mate. It's Jonesy and Amanda driving you home.
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4: Fast Five.
0: Fast Five is happening, man, and we're up to question number four.
5: It's going to Adele on the Central Coast. Hello, Adele.
6: Hello, good afternoon. Happy anniversary,
5: Oh,
6: Amanda.
5: Adele, aren't you sweet?
0: Amanda was just lamenting, Adele, all the men that we just had on. Not one of them said happy anniversary.
5: I wasn't lamenting. I just noticed.
0: Oh, you just noticed. Well, thanks for the wishes.
6: You must have the patience of a saint.
5: Very much so. Being in here, you can imagine, Adele.
0: Although we often compare notes, Harley and I, just about you.
5: No, you don't.
0: Yeah, we do. There was a lot of times when we just, you know, because he operates you differently than to what I do.
5: Yeah, because he doesn't grate my face with a cheese grater.
0: No, I don't. I never do that.
5: Question number four for you. What's the name of the famous snow monkey, also known as a macaque? Bigger than news, went

0: viral for his attachment to a large stuffed orangutan toy?
1: That would be Punch.
0: It was Punch the monkey. Little Punch.
2: He's still with us, isn't he?
0: Yeah.
2: And that was Harambe that.
0: Oh, yeah, that was years ago.
2: Mm-hmm. Matthew Thompson, Andrew Johns and Cameron Smith will be in the commentary box for which sporting match tonight, Adele?
1: State of Origin.
2: State of Origin.
0: That's it.
2: It totally snuck up on me.
0: I thought so too. There hasn't been as much frou-frou around about it, or am I imagining that?
2: No, there's been a little bit of frou-frou.
0: You know what all the frou-frou is for is that shark show. I'm going to have a drink every time during the broadcast tonight Channel 9 plays that shark promo.
2: Yeah.
0: I'll be drunk as
2: well,
0: a skunk.
2: Well, they were worried about the shark show because of the amount of shark attacks we've had, so they put it back a little bit.
0: Don't you think people prefer to see celebrities getting chomped?
2: Congratulations to you, Adele. I'm surprised I didn't get asked to go on that show.
0: Oh, we all put your name in the hat. Nominated more than anyone else.
2: Has it got to this stage in my career?
0: I'm putting you in the snake show.
2: That I'm not even getting asked to go on the shark show. Congratulations to you, Adele. You've won the Jam Pack. Four tickets to the Good Food and Wine Show. 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Not you, Adele, because you'll be there.
1: Thank you so much.
0: Thank you, Adele.
1: Thank you.
0: Thank you.
2: Thank you.
0: Oh, Ryan faded her out. Good on you, Ryan.
2: About to say happy anniversary to you.
0: I'm sure she was.
2: You know what?
0: Tucker's on the way.
2: Well, apropos of your anniversary, there's something I'd like to, I just had a thought about it. It was that time we tested Harley on his popular culture knowledge. Remember that? Because one thing about Amanda's husband, not many people would know, you work in this business, but he has little to any idea about any popular culture.
0: He's a documentary maker. He works in television and all that sort of stuff, or he did, but he reads science magazines. He has no popular culture knowledge at all.
2: But we should replay that because it was very funny. Mm-hmm. That's coming up. And TikTok Tucker, as you say. It's Jonesy and Amanda driving you home.
3: 846 4CA.

0: Hello, it's Jonesy the Amanda driving you home on this day, the 27th of May. Well, 36 years ago, you were tying the knot.
1: Yes, we were.
0: For your wedding anniversary, yeah. 36 years.
1: Hell of a long
0: good.
1: Time, isn't it?
0: It's a long, long
1: That's
0: time.
1: That's grown-upsville.
0: Because we're...
1: You're 35, I think, this year.
0: Yeah, 35. You were 19. What year were you?
1: 1990. Let's do the maths.
0: I'm 1991.
1: Mm-hmm.
0: Yeah. Wow. It just goes so quick,
1: doesn't
0: it?
1: It does, doesn't it?
0: Your husband, Harley, he works in the business. He was an editor on Beyond 2000.
1: And then a producer, but he's been a documentary maker.
0: Yep.
1: He's a big science head.
0: He worked on The Money Show.
1: That's right. But he doesn't... No popular culture in any way. That whole thing is of no interest at all to him.
0: And one day we're at work and we're just talking about Harley's lack of popular culture.
1: And you didn't believe me when I said how bad
0: it was. I said, surely he knows. He knows some stuff.
1: No, knows nothing.
0: So what we did, we thought we'd put him to the test.
1: Now remember, this was back, what year was it?
0: 2022.
1: And the stories we quizzed him on were stories that were so big in the news at the time.
0: And we just wanted to see how bad he was at popular culture. I was quite amazed at how bad he was.
1: Yeah.
0: We used a series of dings and buzzers for correct answers. We had this and this for an incorrect answer.
2: You stupid, stupid man.
0: Which
1: is what I once said to you.
0: That came to us courtesy of when you caught me cheating in the ill-fated segment on this show called It Is Your Birthday.
1: Wow.
0: Do you remember that? For weeks and weeks, I claimed to have gypsy powers.
1: I'd say Roseanne Barr, and you knew exactly when her birthday was. And I'd say, how are you doing it?
0: And I had a producer on the inside who would give me and they'd write it up on the whiteboard in a surreptitious way.
1: Yeah, it was all this code. And the morning I discovered it, I clomped around and ripped the piece of paper out of your hand.
0: So with all that said, that was the wrong buzzer. Please enjoy this memory.
1: Enjoy the popular culture dumbness of my husband.
0: Here we go. How well does Harley know popular culture? And now here's your host, Amanda. Are there ready questions, Keller?
1: Well, hello, everyone. Today's contestant is Kiwi Harley Oliver. Hello, Harley.
3: Hi, and with the $10,000, I think I'll spend it all on myself.
1: Oh, well, you can hang up right now. All right, you ready? Here's question number one.
3: Okay.
1: Who did Brad Pitt famously leave Jennifer Aniston for? This is an easy one. Oh, come on.
3: That woman who was a very large woman in the black.
1: What?
3: Wore a lot of black.
0: Yeah, Angelina Jolie, that sounds right.
1: A large woman
3: that
1: in the black.
3: Correct.
0: Yeah, that's correct.
1: You're not even making this up, are you?
3: No, that was the easy one.
0: It was a large woman in black.
1: That was your gateway question.
0: Drinks a brother's blood.
1: Wait till you see the others. All right, question two. In 2019, Forbes named Kylie Jenner the youngest self-made billionaire ever. How does she become so rich? What's her line of business?
3: Oh, I know this. She was an Olympic athlete.
1: No.
2: You stupid, stupid man.
1: Kylie Jenner.
3: Right. What did she used to be called?
1: That's Caitlyn Jenner.
3: Oh, okay.
1: Kylie's the child. No, Kylie's always been a she.
0: It was Kylie Cosmetics.
3: Kylie, she was on Neighbours.
1: Stop it. Stop being stupid now. She had cosmetics. All right. How about question three? What band was Beyoncé officially a part of before she was just Beyoncé?
0: You know this. Come on.
1: He won't know it.
0: You know it.
3: The Supremes.
1: Oh, come on.
2: You stupid,
0: that
2: stupid
0: man. That was Destiny's Child, Harley.
1: Wow. You know.
3: No, is that wrong?
0: It was wrong.
1: Let's go to an easy one.
0: Okay.
1: Who's the lead singer of U2?
0: Come on, you know this.
3: Bono.
1: Yes. Hurrah. Yeah, okay. Who is Taylor Swift's song, We Are Never Getting Back Together, rumoured to be about? It's been everywhere recently. Come on.
3: About her breakup with...
1: With who? Who?
3: With Billy Joel.
1: Oh.
2: You stupid, stupid man.
1: You'll know this one.
0: I forgot about the time they spent together.
1: You'll know this one. And in 2003, at the MTV Video Music Awards, who did Madonna pash off?
0: You know this.
1: Come on.
3: Wasn't that guy who played Dumbledore?
1: No, No, it was Britney Spears.
2: You stupid, stupid man.
0: Wasn't the guy who played Dumbledore.
1: Wow. And this one, come on. And
0: okay. Are we going to wrap this up?
1: This is your last question. Happen to know you're not making up that you don't know these things.
0: This is for all the cash and prizes.
3: No, I have no idea.
1: All right. If
0: winner takes it all.
1: You'd have to have been in a coma not to know this one.
0: Here it is.
1: Bennifer. Bennifer refers to which iconic couple who have reunited?
3: One of them's Ben Affleck.
1: Yes. Huh? Who's the she?
3: And Jennifer Aniston.
2: Oh! You stupid, stupid man.
1: It's Jennifer Lopez.
0: And there it is. How well does Harley know popular culture?
1: Wow. You have got one right. Bono.
3: That's
1: good.
3: There Bono.
0: You go. And you get a night with Amanda Keller.
1: No, you don't, you idiot.
3: No chance of that.
0: Harley, happy anniversary, mate.
1: Wow.
0: TikTok Tucker.
1: Last week we made tuna ice cream. What will we make today?
0: It's Jonesy and Amanda driving you home.
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0: 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It's time.
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2: To do your sandwich.
3: Gonna make you go yuck.
0: TikTok Tucker. This is where we make food from TikTok and eat it.
6: Last week we had tuna ice cream. I think there was also some ranch dressing in there, wasn't it? And it looked hideous. Ryan gagged at the smell because the tuna water went in too.
0: It smelt terrible but tasted great.
6: Well, not great, but not as bad as you'd imagine.
0: Yeah, but it smelt like nobody's business.
6: Well, sadly, it was our business. Today, I'm making something that I think will be great. There's only got two ingredients. Do you like fudge?
0: I like fudge.
6: Well, this is a two-ingredient fudge. Those two ingredients are sweet potato and dark chocolate. First of all, what I've decided to do is melt. Yep, there's two lots of the ways you use the chocolate, one of which is you pour some melted chocolate at the end. So what I've done is I got some old gold choc and I boiled the kettle. The chocolate's still in the packet and I've poured the kettle water over it and it's melted it so it's ready to pour when I'm ready. I saw that on TikTok.
0: What an ingenious hack.
6: Thank you. All right, so let's see what we do. We start with a base of sweet potato. I've got the old air fryer in here.
0: Air fryer number three.
6: No, number two, I think. That's what you said with our food last week.
0: Well, you killed the first air fryer when you beat it to death. 30.
6: This one's much better.
0: Rest in peace,
6: Airy. So what happens here is that I have baked in the air fryer a sweet potato. I slice it down the middle. I put it into...
0: How long for?
6: Oh, just long enough to cook it, I guess, what was it, 20 minutes, something like that. I now put that into a meatloaf tin.
0: It's a baking tin.
6: A baking tin, and I open it up, and I've opened it up there. What I do is I add choc chips into the middle, a whole series of choc chips.
0: Yeah, looks like a medical procedure.
6: And then I munch it together so that all melts. It melts in there. The choc chips will melt. Like that. You can see them starting to melt. And once they've had enough heat...
0: So what's this old gold for then?
6: Just wait, old gold, and mind your own business. So what I do now is I now get a wooden spoon and I smash it flat. So we've got Ryan, stop making faces. I have sweet potato that I've smashed into the bottom of this tin.
0: Look at that one there. Doesn't that look a lot like a...
6: Like a sweet potato.
0: look
6: at that. Grow up. How old are you? Okay, look at that. So we've got
0: obscene.
6: We've got a base of sweet potato.
0: Yep, and you leave the skin on.
6: Yep, I'm going to put some more choc chips in.
0: That's a lot of choc chips.
6: Well, yes, it is, because that's the point of this. And so I'm just going to melt those so they melt a little bit more. And then what on top of this is just that and chocolate.
0: Yep.
6: So
0: there's a lot of chocolate.
6: Would you rather there was more sweet potato in your fudge?
0: No,
6: is that what you'd rather?
0: I'm just asking. There's just a lot of chocolate.
6: That's what this recipe calls for. Yeah. Look at the pictures. That's what I'm following.
0: Well, I'm looking at that picture. You know, look at that.
6: I'm going to grow up. I'm like working with Benny Hill.
0: That'll serve this old sailor well.
6: And now I'm going to pour melted chocolate over the top.
0: Hang on, don't cover that up.
6: Oh, stop. Fallow. And so look at this. Describe what I'm doing.
0: You're pouring the old gold chocolate straight out of the pack. That is an amazing hack.
6: It has melted the chocolate. Yep. This was my hack, what I done brought to the table.
0: No, you said you got it off TikTok.
6: Yeah.
0: So you've ripped it off someone else.
6: Well, I have, but you know.
0: Good on you, steal from me, you've stolen twice, Keller.
6: You're exhausting some days, and today's that day. So here's what happens. Now I smooth that over the top.
0: Yep.
6: I'm going to put that into the fridge for a couple of hours before the end of business. Oh. You can stay looking at that for another couple of hours, Brendan. At the end of business, if you haven't gone to HR, we will slice this up.
0: Because I'm harassing a sweet potato.
6: No, because you're making me uncomfortable. I don't feel safe. All right, so anyway, they hate that here. What we've got now is we've got sweet potato with chocolate chips on top, and that's melted. I've poured some melted chocolate on the top.
0: Good.
6: That's going to go into the fridge, and I think it'll be delicious.
0: Right, so when will we eat that?
6: If you'd heard the woman when she was talking, she said at the end of the show.
0: Okay, I look forward to it. Coming up, who's in bed with Jonesy and Amanda? Your chance to win a mattress upwards of $2,000. It's Jonesy and Amanda driving you home.
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4: It's showtime.
0: Well, hello there. I've been watching that Half Man on Stan. Have you seen that?
6: No.
0: The reindeer. Baby reindeer guy.
6: Was brilliant but confronting, yeah, and well, I couldn't do it again.
0: So imagine more confronting. And it's just a lot to unpack.
6: I can't unpack it with you because I haven't seen
0: it. It's too much to unpack. Well, you know, maybe Who's in Bed with Jonesy and Amanda? That could be a show. Remember In Bed with Madonna?
6: That wasn't a show.
0: Oh, it was a show.
6: What was that? Was it a...
0: In Bed with Madonna. That was that whole movie. And
6: was that the behind the scenes of her?
0: Yeah, behind the scenes.
6: When she was going out with Warren Beatty.
0: Yeah.
6: Yeah, it was during Bugsy Malone times.
0: Yeah, but no, Dick Tracy.
6: Oh.
0: She was in Dick Tracy.
6: What movie was Bugsy Malone?
0: I don't know.
6: No, neither do I. Was that when kids played gangsters?
0: Yeah.
6: What was Madonna doing there?
0: Fatty Finn. Anyway, who's in bed with Jonesy and Amanda? Yesterday we were in bed with...
6: Dame Edna Everidge.
0: I was a bit against that because she has passed away. But then it was...
6: Brendan, she's not real.
0: That's true. So the spirit still lives on. Who will we be in bed today with? Because we're going to do it next.
6: Here's a clue. It won't be Madonna.
0: It's Jonesy and Amanda driving you home.
20: 846 46.

0: Dave.
1: Hello there. It's Jonesy and Amanda driving you home. Just two songs ago, you brought us into the world of Bugsy Malone.
0: I mentioned Bugsy Malone and that it was a children's movie.
1: It was a children's movie.
0: It was kids. And who hasn't always wanted to see this genre? A reimagining of the Prohibition era of New York with kids in it.
1: Yeah.
0: It's weird.
1: Starring Jodie Foster.
0: Jodie Foster, and I've been Googling.
1: Came out in 76.
0: Yeah, she was about 13 at the time. Scott Baio was around the same age. Mm-hmm. All cast members were under 17. And there's some, you know, dance moves of the good burlesque dance stuff. Jodie Foster plays a character called Blousy who wanders around trying to sort of childishly seduce the other people. It's kind of weird.
1: So weird. Here's the trailer.
2: Your name Robinson? You work with Fat Sam? So long, lover boy.
3: New York, 1929. Prohibition. Gang warfare. A world of gangsters, showgirls, and dreamers. Bugsy Malone. Quite possibly the most unique motion picture for years.
0: Yes.
2: How about smearing my lipstick? Careful, Tallulah.
4: Come on.
2: Call me close. I have to call my lawyer.
0: And his mother.
1: Hollywood's not run by pedos in any way.
0: Wow. And yeah. The big weapon was a sploosh gun.
1: These days it's just Esche's down at Westfield on their e-bike. That's a movie. 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
1: Who's in bed with Jonesy and Amanda?
0: Every day, a mattress worth over $2,000 could be yours.
1: Do you want to be a part of this? JonesyAndAmanda.com.au or by calling us 1352.
0: 1355
1: 22. What have I done there? I've just given up on the number.
0: So this is how it works. We are in bed with a famous person, famous Australian person, through a series of clues. You have to work out who we're in bed with. You get one clue per person, but if you're coming on fifth as opposed to first, you're hearing all those other clues as well.
1: Very good. Luke is in Kilmore.
0: Hi, Luke.
6: Hello, how are we?
1: Very great,
0: well.
1: Thanks, Luke.
0: We have some generic bed noises.
1: Yeah.
0: Oh, not that one, Ryan.
7: Sorry.
0: You know what? You can tell you what's interesting about who we're in bed with today. We can jump up and down on this bed because we know he doesn't get seasick.
1: He doesn't get seasick. Aha. Luke, any ideas there?
6: I'm just going to throw out a name and I know it's wrong. Grant Denyer.
0: No, it's not Grant.
1: Actually, the little guy doesn't get seasick.
0: No, he spends a lot of time on the water.
1: He's got jet skis and boats. I always get that video of him going up in the plane and he loses consciousness.
0: Oh, he'd be thrilled to hear
1: and gosh, he loses it. It's great. It cheers you up. Bronwyn has joined us.
0: Hello, Bronwyn.
8: Yeah, hi, Amanda.
0: Hello.
1: I'm here too, Bronwyn, if you're interested.
0: Mr. Needy's there.
1: No, not me. We know that
0: he doesn't get seasick. What else have we got? Oh.
1: Well, that's old school. He's brought a blackboard into the bedroom.
9: Hurry up.
0: Oh. Is that blackboard from Mr. Squiggle? This is the answer. Ignore the Mr. Squiggle hurry up business.
1: He's brought a blackboard
0: in.
1: Wow, I'm a bit worried. When someone starts bringing blackboards into the bedroom, what are we doing?
0: So, doesn't get seasick in a blackboard. Any idea, Bronwyn?
8: Oh, wow.
0: Chuck out a name.
8: Is it Russell Crowe?
0: Yes, it is.
1: Well, how did you come up with Russell Crowe?
10: Jonesy and Amanda and my signal. Wow. Unleash hell.
0: The blackboard was from Beautiful Mind, and the seasick, the being on the water,
1: Master
0: was from
1: and Commander,
0: Master and Commander,
1: which I just watched the other day. A masterpiece. We didn't get to him swinging the sword around with his dual passports,
0: or telling off people who'd come to get his autograph.
1: Yeah. Don't be a dick, or I'm leaving. Bronwyn, congratulations, you.
8: Thanks.
1: I've
8: had a sleepless night with a new puppy, so a new mattress is going to be
1: don't
8: wonderful.
1: Put the dog on the bed.
8: She's pretty beautiful.
0: Of
8: she
0: course,
8: might just get
0: of
8: there.
0: Of course,
8: big
0: she
8: enough.
0: Should. What is she, Bronwyn?
8: She's a King Charles Cavalier, and she's 10 weeks.
0: Oh,
8: and
0: how adorable.
1: Well, how's your current mattress?
8: It's actually ripped.
0: Well,
8: it's
0: brilliant.
8: Had three kids, two dogs on it, so a new one is in order.
1: Right, okay.
8: That's just wonderful.
1: Okay, well. Hopefully it lasts. Of course it will last because you can get it at Domain, featuring Sealy, King Coil and Sleepmaker, available in-store and online. You will sleep like a queen.
0: And I love the idea of you putting that little poochie on the bed with you. Did you say her name was Betty?
8: Yeah, Betty.
0: Lovely.
1: Betty in the bed.
8: She's a Blenheim. She's beautiful.
0: Oh, how nice. Gorgeous.
1: Good on you, Bronwyn.
0: Well done, Bronwyn.
8: Thanks so much.
1: If you, like Bron, would like to be a part of this, jonesydemander.com.au.
0: And coming up next, a friend of mine told me a story about a husband and wife. They'd been married for 30 years, and it doesn't mean that you know anything about your partner at all.
1: Do you even know me?
0: Do you even know me? Oh, you know you're gearing up for this big music. I'm going to talk over the top of it to annoy you.
1: Why wouldn't you?
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0: Hello there, it's Jonesy and Amanda driving you home this Wednesday, May 27.
1: A friend of mine was telling me this story yesterday that he goes to, he's part of a swimming club and he's known these people for years and years and years. They all swim together, then have a coffee. And my friend knows that there's a couple there who are married. They've been married for 30 years. And even my friend knows that her coffee order is a 3/4 large cappuccino. Mm-hmm. Even he knows that because they've had coffee together so often. So the husband says, "Anyone want a coffee?" My friend says, "Yes." His wife says, "Yes." So he goes and gets a coffee. He brings his own back. He gets a flat white with one for our friend. And he puts a macchiato down in front of his wife. And she said, "What the beep is this?" And he's looking bewildered. And he said, "That's your coffee." And she said, "My order is a 3/4 large cap. They've been married for 30 years.
0: Do you even know me?
1: Do you even know me? Who's this macchiato for?" Because he was looking bewildered. "What's wrong with your coffee?"
0: She said, "Yeah, what's the matter with you?
1: I've never in my life ordered a macchiato. Does your girlfriend have a macchiato? What's this about?"
0: Do you remember when we had Celia Pecola on our show?
1: Yeah.
0: And she was telling how she got gifted a kayak
1: by her partner on her 40th birthday.
2: Let me put it this way. On the morning of my 42nd birthday, when I came out into the living room and I found an inflatable kayak, and I said, "It's a kayak," was the first time I've ever said the word kayak.
1: Do you even know me?
0: I think it's something the tribal drum would be.
1: Let's absolutely do it. Do you even know me?
0: And it's universal. It goes man, woman as well.
1: Oh, absolutely. Absolutely.
0: One time years ago, I lost 12 kilos of weight and we're at a kids' soccer game and one of the soccer mums came up and said, "Wait, you've lost a lot of weight. How much have you lost?" I said, 12 kilos. And my wife said, "Really?"
1: Oh.
0: She said, "What, you didn't notice? Like 12 kilos is a lot to lose."
1: That's substantial.
0: And it wasn't like I was hugely obese.
1: Wow.
0: I was carrying a little bit of condition.
1: Well, obviously, she hadn't noticed. Let's do it. I love this. Do you even know me?
0: The tribal drum is beating for this. It's Jonesy and Amanda driving you home.
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0: Hello there, it's Jonesy and Amanda driving you home this afternoon. Celia Pakwala, who is a good friend of the show, is doing a stand-up tour, and it was basically revolved around a kayak she was given for her 42nd birthday from her partner. And I thought, are you into kayaking?
1: Let me put it this way. On the morning of my 42nd birthday, when I came out into the living room and I found an inflatable kayak, and I said, "It's a kayak," was the first time I've ever said the word kayak.
0: You.
2: Well, a friend of mine was saying that there's a couple that he goes swimming with. They've been married for 30 years. The husband knows my friend's coffee order, got his wife's order completely wrong. They've been married for 30 years. Even my friend knows the wife's coffee order because they've been all buying coffees together for years and years and years.
0: The tribal drummer's beating, "Do you even know me?"
1: "It's a kayak" was the first time I've ever said the word kayak.
0: Alison has joined us.
2: Hi, Alison. What was the occasion for "Do you even know me"?
3: Well, my husband and I went out for dinner one night to the local pub, and I said, "I'll have a snitty with the usual chips and salad." Mm-hmm. "Okay, no worries." Order comes in, and it's a chicken palmy. I've never eaten chicken palmy in front of him.
2: And yet he knows you like a schnitty?
3: Sorry?
2: He knows you like a schnitty?
3: He knows I like a schnitty.
0: But not Parmigiana.
3: Not a palmy, and he knows that.
0: Well, clearly he doesn't, Alison.
2: No. I wonder if there was an attractive waitress.
0: Oh, well, no. What are you doing?
2: But I'm just
0: now
2: saying,
0: he's getting in more
2: why
0: grief.
2: Why was there a brain fade?
0: Okay, can I put on the man hat here because I am one? There isn't much away from a chicken schnitzel to a chicken parmesan.
2: But if Alison had just met him, first date, that's
0: sure.
2: An easy mistake.
0: Have you ever said, Alison, "I can't stand chicken parmesan"?
3: Oh, yeah.
0: Oh,
3: yeah.
0: Okay.
3: I'm lactose intolerant.
0: Oh, okay. Okay. Sorry. I can't help your husband anymore. It must have been an attractive waitress.
2: Thank you, Alison. Hello, Debbie.
4: Hello.
2: Hello, Debbie. What made you say, "Do you even know me"?
4: Well, years ago, my first husband bought me for my birthday an ironing board.
2: Yeah.
4: Now, that's bad enough, but he knows that when I was a teenager, I had to do the entire family's ironing, so it was a real pet hate. I don't, and I never did, iron once I moved out of home. But he bought me an ironing board.
2: Even though he knew that that was going to get under your skin?
4: Absolutely.
0: Sure. Did you make it clear that you didn't like ironing?
2: I think it sounds like she did.
0: And that's why he's your...
4: Yes.
2: That's why he's your ex.
0: Thank you, Debbie. Marion has joined us.
2: Hi, Marion. What was the gift? What made you think you don't even know me?
5: Last Christmas, my husband bought for my Christmas present an ancestry DNA kit.
0: Yeah.
5: Right.
2: Mm-hmm.
5: But it gets better. Another year, he bought me an Elvis Presley CD, and I don't like Elvis Presley, but he does.
0: Right.
5: And then another year, he bought me a fishing rod. And I don't like fishing.
2: Okay. But he does.
5: That rod.
0: He likes fishing?
2: Yeah.
5: He wanted that rod.
0: Sure.
5: And sort of make a, and the CD. And I, with the DNA, I just looked at him and I went, "What?" I said, "Take it back and get your money back."
2: So it wasn't your thing?
5: Definitely not. I said, 41 years of marriage, I'm pretty sure we know each other.
0: Yeah.
5: Like, as in, our parents and everything. But, and he goes, "Oh."
0: Okay.
5: Oh.
0: Oh.
2: Maybe he wanted to check his own DNA, if that sounds like the pattern there.
0: Maybe he wanted to spend time with you going fishing, Marion, if you thought about that.
5: Well, yes, we've done that in years gone by, but he's more the fisherman, not myself.
0: Yeah, okay, fair enough.
2: Yeah, wasn't a gift for you.
0: It's Jonesy and Amanda driving you home.
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0: Hello there, it's Jonesy Demanda driving you home with Jam Nation. Do you even know me? The tribal drummer's beating for this.
1: It's a kayak. Was the first time I've ever said the word kayak.
0: That is Celia Pakola. You know her as a stand-up comedian, married, partner, 42nd birthday, is presented with a kayak.
2: She's never hinted or wanted a
0: kayak. She's never even said the word kayak.
2: I've got a friend who has coffee with a married couple. They've been married 30 years. My friend knows all their coffee orders. Husband forgot or didn't know his own wife.

0: first coffee order after 30 years.
1: John has joined us. Hello,
0: Hi, John.
2: Hey, how you going?
1: Good.
0: Very well. What made you say, do you even know me? Or were you the culprit?
2: I was a colleague of mine. I'm 6 foot. I'm a pretty big guy. I'm hairy, beard. And we had KK at work. And then he gives me a pampering, like facial and hand rose cream for Christmas.
0: Oh, when you say KK, Kris Kringle.
2: Yes.
0: And you got, and he knows it was for you?
2: Yes, yes. They draw a name out of the hat and we all get it. And said he sent his wife to get it. And I thought, well.
0: Big, thick hand cream.
1: Yeah, on that.
0: On the hairy arms.
1: And did you use it, John?
2: I gave it to my daughter.
0: Oh, yeah, well,
1: there you go.
0: Win-win.
1: It could have been depilatory cream.
0: Thanks, John.
1: They still use depilatory cream.
0: I don't know.
1: Remember, there was a whole thing for depilatory cream. I just like saying it.
0: I can tell.
1: But you don't see it anymore.
0: See what?
1: Depilatory cream.
0: I knew you were going to say it again. Hello, Katrina.
1: Oh, it can't be good for you, really.
3: Hello, how are you?
0: Very Katrina. Well, thank you. What made you say, do you even know me?
3: Well, I'm about to throw my sister under the bus, actually.
0: Mm-hmm.
3: I'm a massive AFL fan. I was 41-year member of Melbourne.
0: Mm-hmm.
3: And anyone who knows AFL knows that us Melbourne supporters absolutely cannot stand Collingwood. It's our most hated team.
1: It's true.
3: So, and so a few years ago when my sister gave me a Easter bunny, chocolate bunny, and it was an AFL-themed bunny, and it was a Collingwood one. And I just looked at her, do you even know me? I hate Collingwood.
0: And had she done it as a stir?
3: No, it was. She claims it was unintentional. She's not much of a footy fan like
1: sure.
3: I mean, I'm really avid. But she would know. It's got an AFL logo. It's in black and white stripes.
0: Yes,
3: she would know.
0: Yes.
3: It's Collingwood. She looked at it and said, "Oh, I didn't even notice."
0: Oh,
1: do you even know?
0: Did you eat it, Katrina?
3: I did.
1: Yeah.
0: Well.
3: Head first, thinking, I hate Collingwood. Okay. I hate Collingwood.
1: Yeah, there you go. Yeah, there you go.
0: We all got what we needed from that.
1: Extracted your revenge. Thank you, Katrina. Sarah has joined
0: Hi,
1: us.
0: Hi, Sarah. What was the situation?
4: Hey.
0: What happened?
4: It's my mother. So growing up, she was really, really strict and wouldn't let me get my ears pierced until I was 18. By that time, I was like, I can't be bothered. So I actually never got my ears pierced. And then from about when I was 25, for a couple of years, she just kept buying me earrings for Christmas. And I'm like, Mum, I don't have my ears pierced. And then so she stopped for a while and then probably about 5 years ago she started up again, giving me earrings for my birthday and Christmas. And it's like, I don't have my ears pierced, Mum.
0: And all those years where you dreamt of having your ears pierced and your mum wouldn't let you.
4: Exactly.
0: Oh.
1: Got to go down to the chemist.
0: That, you know.
1: Get your depilatory cream and some ear piercing.
0: And some ear piercing.
1: So
0: thank
1: they still
0: you,
1: do
0: Sarah.
1: Ear piercing at chemists?
0: Yes. I think, I don't know actually. Along with your COVID shot. Just get your ears done.
1: Well, you know, because you get like piercings at those places now.
0: What
1: you know,
0: places?
1: Those places where the guy's
0: below the waist.
1: No, the place got a bone through his nose and a tattoo on his forehead.
0: Is that where you went? You've got more earring holes than I do.
1: But they've all closed up now.
0: Mm.
1: I don't know if my holes are still open. I'm happy to test. If you
0: Should
1: want to
0: we?
1: Do that. Oh, I don't
0: that's
1: know.
0: For another radio competition.
1: I think that's for another time. Coming up, we've got to Instagram on the way. If you'd like to play Instagram, $2,000 could
0: do
1: be
0: it.
1: Yours.
0: Could be today.
1: Jonesy demanded driving you home.
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17: There's a new anti-ageism study and it's found top-grossing films are more likely to be led by an actor named Chris or even a talking animal than a woman over 60.
18: Oh, well, that's depressing.
17: The campaign found just five of the 100 highest-performing UK films from 23 to 25 had a female lead over 60.
18: And that doesn't mean that people don't want to see those movies. It means that women aren't cast in them.
17: Yep. Incredibly bright creatures. Talking octopus. And
18: a talking Sally Field.
17: She's over 60 by a bit.
18: Well, that's one. I guess Emma Thompson, Helen Mirren.
17: What were they in?
18: Movies.
17: I didn't see that.
18: No, you were looking at the talking pig in Babe.
17: What about my nephew when he went and saw Iron Lady because he thought it was a sequel to Iron Man?
18: When's she going to fly?
17: What's going on here?
18: Well, coming up, speaking of flying, coming up next, let's talk about the enhanced games. James Magnuson is copping a lot of flack, and I, for one, don't think it's validated.
17: Ooh, Instagram is here as well if you'd like to play jonesydemanda.com.au. 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

0: Jonesy and Amanda driving you home this Wednesday afternoon.
1: Let's talk about the enhanced games. They have been running. They're over now. They've also been nicknamed the Steroid Olympics.
0: Mm.
1: They've been running in Vegas.
0: There's a degree of controversy about this.
1: Well, athletes are openly allowed to use certain performance-enhancing drugs still under medical supervision, and these are drugs that are legal in the world, in society, but not legal in these particular strong rules around their sports. So, for example, testosterone, human growth hormones, certain stimulants, other performance-enhancing drugs, as I said, swimsuits that aren't regulation, now with propellers. But they're still... They're performance-enhancing, but they're not crazy. People aren't injecting heroin into their eyeballs and drinking monkey blood and stuff like that.
0: What if you didn't go with the drugs and you just went through the swimsuit stuff?
1: Some of them did that.
0: Do they factor that in?
1: I think so. I think you can turn up in any degree of anything you want to do within those boundaries. There's still
0: boundaries. It's like
1: wacky
0: races.
1: Wacky races. I didn't realise that Enhanced is actually the name of the company that was behind it.
0: Oh.
1: And they present themselves as a science, biotech, human enhancement company. Performance medicine, longevity, biohacking. But they do sell all the supplements that the athletes are taking to participate. So there is a marketing component behind this. There's been a lot. I think it's been unfair to James Magnussen. The ABC had a sports headline that said James Magnussen flops at the Enhanced Games, finishes last in 100-metre freestyle.
0: Mm.
1: I know exactly why someone like James Magnussen would compete in the Enhanced Games. Have a look at this. I'm looking at the prize money for traditional Olympians. The 2023 Australian Sports Foundation found that 46% of Australia's elite athletes, including Olympians, earn less than $23,000 a year. That is below the national poverty line. Of course, the elite athletes as well might get some sponsorship money, other money. The government throws money into it as a bonus if you win medals, etc.
0: Mm.
1: But that's what you're going to get per year on average as an elite athlete, $23,000. So when they say to James Magnussen, whose career has been over for some years, I tell you what, why don't you come and compete in a race where there's only three other participants? There are four people in the pool.
0: Mm-hmm.
1: You get $70,000 per race for turning up.
0: Wow.
1: So he made $140,000 by competing in the 50 metres and the 100 metres with the promise of $1 million if you break the record.
0: Oh.
1: He didn't break the record, but when you say he flops,
0: sure.
1: These careers are short. Who's going to say no to that?
0: I'd say sign me up.
1: You might be cynical about the performance-enhancing drugs and the danger of the combinations of the drugs they're taking, etc. Mm-hmm. But who's going to say that motivation is sus? I can't think of anyone given that chance, would not put their hand up. Maybe I'm wrong. I don't know. But I don't think it's fair to say he flopped. He made his decision. He trained for 2 years under different circumstances. He got $140,000, which is more than he would have earned just sitting at home with his career over. A chance of $1 million.
0: $1 million.
1: A chance of $1 million.
0: I'll grow a Volvo for that.
1: I think he drives a Saab.
0: In other sporting news, State of Origin is tonight.
1: Mm-hmm.
0: Because it's now that we're doing our national show, we're sensitive to the needs of people with State of Origin because there's a lot of people that don't...
1: There's a lot of skin in the game. Yeah, a lot of skin in the game for the people all around Australia whose favourite players are playing.
0: But I'm talking about the unsung heroes of the game, the people that put the promos together.
1: Oh, okay.
0: Let's talk about them. Also, Instagram. It's Jonesy and Amanda driving you home.
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1: Here we are.
0: Boom!
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0: Hello there, it's Jonesy and Amanda driving you home across Australia. State of Origin is on tonight. Mate against mate, state against state, and all that.
1: All that.
0: All the hyperbole you need. Now that we do a national radio show, we're sensitive for people in other states that aren't New South Wales or Queensland who might not care about State of Origin. But I will say this to you, give it a go, because it's worth watching. It's really good.
1: Lots of people in other states have favourite players who'll be playing tonight.
0: I love the hype on Channel 9. I just love...
1: Well, it's interesting. The game starts at 8, but they say from 7. And what's that first hour?
0: Well, we're good friends with Steve Britton. He's the Channel 9 voiceover guy. So in Queensland, this went on air, Queensland, last night at 8:20.
2: Queensland, let's tear Blues Land apart. They've got nowhere.
3: The tension is boiling over.
2: To hide.
0: Yeah. You got Guns N' Roses, you got Steve Britton. That's
1: You've
0: in
1: got
0: Queensland.
1: More testicles than you're going to poke a stick at.
0: At the exact same time.
1: Like the enhanced
0: time.
1: Games.
0: In Blues Land, as we like
1: what
0: to call
1: we,
0: it.
1: What did we
0: we've
1: have?
0: Got former Blues captain and huge star Andrew Johns singing the cause.
4: It's a calling.
5: But we don't want the blue South.
4: Queensland's not taking on 17 players. They're taking on a whole state. You play for your family, you play for your friends, your teammates. Play for our people. It means everything. Queensland, you're cooked. No chance.
0: Yeah.
1: Yeah.
0: So that was at exactly the same time. Meanwhile, in all the other states, at the exact same time.
6: Crazy tasty.
1: Is that an advertisement for kiwi fruits?
0: But I really feel for that.
1: Who are you feel for? Players? Who are you feeling for?
0: The guys that have to come up with a promo.
1: Oh, yeah.
0: Because the game starts at 8 o'clock tonight. Okay. They've got
1: a lot of frou-frou.
0: For an hour. The broadcast starts at 7. Mm. So the promo guys, they've got an hour to fill. And you imagine how hard it is if you've got to fill that hour with a promo about a player that has no adversity and was raised in a good home.
7: And then there's Ivan McGillicuddy, raised on the mean streets of Wurrunga. Hang on a minute. Wurrunga? That's hardly a ghetto. Surely we've got something more on this guy. Hasn't he got some sort of adversity?
8: He forgot his lunch money one day at school.
7: He had to go hungry every day.
8: He didn't go hungry every day. It was just one day.
7: Oh, okay. What else?
8: His dad forgot to pick him up from training one day.
7: Abandoned by his father.
8: Oh, here's a good one. He got the chicken pox and had to stay home for a week.
7: After battling illness, he came back stronger than ever.
0: I tell you, folks, it's harder than it looks.
1: Clutching at straws,
0: you
1: look
0: at those players out there bleeding for their state.
1: Yeah.
0: What about the promo guys?
1: They're going to do a throat hammy.
0: Instagram is here. Would you like to play? Jonesy and Amanda driving you home with Jam Nation.
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0: 10 questions, 60 seconds on the clock. You could pass if you don't know an answer. We'll come back to that question if time permits. You get all the questions right, $1,000.
4: You can make it $2,000, but it is by answering a bonus question and it's double or nothing.
0: Andrea F. is in Taylor's Hill.
4: Well,
5: hello, how are you?
4: Hi, Andrea.
0: Well, it says Andrea.
5: Yeah, it's just Andrea.
0: Andrea, well, it says Andrea, brackets F, presuming you're a female.
5: Oh, yeah, okay, yep, yeah. We'll go with that.
0: Well, I do like the idea of Andrea F, though. It sounds
4: sounds a bit gangster or a bit like a, you know, Cardi B situation.
0: It's kind of exotic, Andrea. Maybe this is
5: maybe a stage name down the track, hey?
0: Were you talking about your future here or once you get the money?
5: Nah. Okay.
4: Andrea, let's put you out of your misery, and by you, I mean all of us. Let's get
0: come on. I'm just making some nice tater-tater.
4: Well, Andrea wants to get down to business, I'm sure.
0: Come on.
4: 10 questions,
5: all right.
4: 60 seconds, and do say pass if you're not sure, okay?
5: Will do.
4: Because we might have time to come back. Andrea, right. Good luck, because here we go. Here comes question number one. How many wheels are on a tricycle?
5: Three.
4: Question two. Cinderella, Belle, and Ariel are all what?
5: Disney princesses.
4: Question three. What cuisine is paella?
5: Spanish.
4: Question four. What creature features on the flag of Wales?
5: Pass.
4: Question five. Acrophobia is the fear of what?
5: Pass.
4: Question six. Neville Longbottom was a character in which book series?
5: Harry Potter.
4: Question seven. How many states are there in Australia?
5: Five.
0: Oh, no, Andrea. It's six. There are six states. Did you... what about the... what about the flag of Wales? Do you know what that...
5: I think it's a dragon.
0: Yeah, it is a dragon. You did that. Neville Longbottom. I mean, acrophobia is the fear of what?
5: Acrophobia?
0: Yes.
5: Yeah. I knew that. I'm thinking spiders, arachnophobia, anyway. Yeah.
0: You'll always be Andrea F to us.
5: All right, very good.
0: And you didn't F that up.
5: That's all right. Thank you.
0: Appreciate it. Hot damn. I thought it was going to happen. If you would like to play Instagram, it's so easy. JonesyDemander.com.au. Or you can wait, call us tomorrow on 13:55:22. Coming up next, TikTok Tucker. It's Jonesy Demander driving you home.
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17: 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Jonesy brings the nonsense.
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0: Hello there. It's Jonesy and Amanda driving you home. Just a welfare check on Amanda. Are you okay? You were coughing up a bit there in Instagram.
1: I wasn't coughing up. I had a tickle in my throat, but I am okay. Thank you.
0: But I was happy to take the ball and run with it.
1: Yeah, thank you. Got tackled, but that's okay. That's okay.
0: What are you saying?
1: Nothing. Let's move on to TikTok, Tucker.
0: Yes.
2: You hungry?
3: TikTok. I enjoy cooking bacon and stop working with flow. You're making slaps.
2: Not a bad Tucker.
4: Who are you?
3: An idiot sandwich.
5: Gonna make you go, yeah.
0: We make food from TikTok and eat it. Last week we had?
1: We had tuna ice cream. It was tuna with also the juice from the can, ice cream and ranch dressing. Ryan started to heave just at the smell
0: of it. Well, it smelt dreadful, but tasted
1: surprisingly,
0: yum.
1: Was actually okay.
0: Today,
1: I think this will be okay. It's two-ingredient fudge. We started this some hours ago because we had to put this in the fridge. Actually, we put it in the freezer to toughen it up.
0: Did you label it?
1: No one's nicked it, funnily enough.
0: So, it's sitting next to Kyle Sandlin's frouche.
1: That's been there for weeks. It's all gone off.
0: It's kind of sad, really.
1: So we started with a baked sweet potato. We did that in the air fryer, split that open, and put in some melted, some chalk bits like you use in baking, and let them melt into it. And then I flattened that into this cake tin or a loaf tin. On top of that, I got a block of dark chocolate, poured boiling water over it while it was still in the wrapper?
0: The packet.
1: The packet. Cut that open, and that's a great way to melt chocolate.
0: What a great hack. You were claiming it as your own, but we found out that you got it off TikTok.
1: Of course I did. And I put that on the top. So we now have this fudge, and we're ready to eat.
0: It smells nice.
1: It looks good, and I've just cut around the edges.
0: It looks dreadful, though.
1: No, what do you mean?
0: Smells nice, looks dreadful.
1: Let me tip it over, because you don't want to see the bottom of it, because that's just sweet
0: potato.
1: That looks
0: rank.
1: But let's slice it up. It smells like fudge.
0: Mm-hmm.
1: Let's see if it tastes like fudge.
0: In America, do they call sweet potato a yam?
1: I think maybe they do. Okay, you ready? I'm left-handed cutting this with
0: goodness,
1: a sharp knife.
0: I just can't. It's just like that chef from the Muppets.
1: All right.
0: Booty booty.
1: Ryan, that's for you.
0: Yep.
1: Brendan, this is for you.
0: Oh, we get two bits.
1: If you'd like two bits. That's for Jonesy.
0: Thank you.
1: And these bits are for me.
0: Okay.
1: And let me just cut that one up.
0: Well.
1: When I say three... Enjoy.
0: It looks...
1: This is two-ingredient fudge with sweet potato and dark chocolate and go.
0: Okay. It just tastes like sweet potato and chocolate.
1: That's exactly what it tastes like.
0: It doesn't taste anything like fudge. What's
1: sometimes,
0: the point?
1: Sometimes these combinations elevate it beyond its initial ingredients. In this case, no.
0: This has done nothing.
1: It is hot. It is chocolate on a base of sweet potato. What do you think, Ryan?
6: Yeah.
0: Don't even waste your time.
1: No, the texture's a little bit unusual. It's not horrible.
0: No.
1: But if you want a healthy alternative, just don't bother.
0: Indeed.
5: Sick tuck, making slap, gonna make you go yuck.
0: We eat it so you don't have to.
1: Yep.
0: That's
7: right.
0: Righto,
7: you two. That's enough.
1: Ew. Well, we're going to be back tomorrow.
0: We will. Thursday, who's in bed with Jonesy and Amanda? Yet another mattress upwards of $2,000 could be yours.
1: Ivor Davies is going to be joining us from Ice House.
0: Also, Instagram, if you'd like to play any of this, jonesyandamanda.com.au. 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
13: It is still pretty dark out there, but when the sun comes up, what a day we've got in store today. Sunny conditions, beautiful light winds, pretty good across the reef too. Maybe a little better yesterday, but certainly some beautiful conditions. Top of 29 degrees, overnight we're expecting around about 19, and currently it is down around 19 degrees.
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Billy Joel's song about his uptown girl, Christy Brinkley. No doubt about that. And what a song, hey, back in 1983 here at 4CA. Good morning, it's Murray. Welcome along. Another beautiful day on the way today. We've got the Cranberries, some John Farnham on the way very, very shortly. But it's a beautiful love song from the man Meatloaf. 2 out of 3 ain't too

0: Bethany is getting her ducks lined up in a row, ready for the 4CA local news. It comes your way at 6am this morning. We'll get an updated forecast, but I tell you what, it's looking pretty good. Still a little dark out there, but we'll check out the latest about our Thursday weather-wise in just a mo.
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4: Lots of sunshine today. Nice light winds, top of 29 degrees. Could start to get a little bit cooler tomorrow and through the weekend, though. Overnight, we're expecting 19. A little cooler further west this morning, but certainly along the coastal strip, pretty close to 19 degrees.
3: 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If you've ever been told that you're going to regret that in the morning, chances are you're waking up to breakfast with Murray Jones. 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

0: Well, plenty of personalities over the years at 4CA. Not a lot of people have forgotten John McKenzie in a hurry. I remember Bert Newton being on the radio here at 4CA just when he was in town at various times. Some great names over the years. Yesterday, maybe not so well known, Jim Mortimer. He was more of a producer than a guy working on air. But we're talking about the role that 4CA has played during cyclones that have come to our region from time to time. If you missed it yesterday, or part of our 150 years anniversary for Cairns and 90 years for 4CA, got a replay on the way fairly shortly after a nice song from Benny Mardones.
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0: 4CA is celebrating 90 years as part of the Cairns community. As Cairns grew from a tropical outpost to a modern, bustling city, we were there sharing the journey with you.
1: We are celebrating Cairns turning 150 years of age this year. And of course, 4CA broadcasting to the region since the 16th of May 1936. We turn 90 years of age this year as well. As your local radio station over decades, one of the really important roles that 4CA has always fulfilled has been keeping the local community up to date when it comes to natural disasters. And of course, in this part of the world, not just the flooding, of course, the cyclones. And there's been quite a few over the years. I'm sure you remember John McKenzie on the air at all hours of the night as we've been inundated, and there's been some pretty big blows through the city over the years. But back in 1990, just before Christmas, Tropical Cyclone Joy came out of the Coral Sea and came very, very close to Cairns. Thankfully, even though we were looking right down the barrel of it, we didn't end up getting a direct hit. It stalled and it ended up going further south. Jim Mortimer, he was a producer and an announcer here at 4CA. He was on the air doing the Saturday night shift when things suddenly went pear-shaped. Here's Jim Mortimer talking about his night on the air suddenly very much going sideways.
2: I sure did, mate. I started my show at 6 o'clock on a Saturday night and I didn't go home for 3 days.
1: Is that right?
2: It was pretty wild. The manager rang me and said, look, he thinks this is going to be a pretty severe cyclone. I mean, it sprung up out of nowhere. Cyclone Joy, it started, I think it's Category 2. And when I started on air, they just upgraded to Category 3 and it got up to Category 5. So we were all really on the edge of our seats in Far North Queensland. There was a whole period where we didn't know what was happening, and the link between what had happened 15 years or so earlier with Cyclone Tracy,
1: sure,
2: in Darwin at Christmas, and the similar category strength cyclone, and a similar a city sort of just in a bit of slumber mode because it's a couple of days before Christmas and hey, everything's fine, and suddenly this cyclone just pops up on a Saturday evening and it hovered off the coast with destructive winds. I think it was out to 140 kilometres from the centre and it was 120 kilometres from Cairns. So we were copping the destructive winds for 4 days. The power went out, the water went out, there was a lot of the roads closed and people from the northern beaches couldn't get in. We're really starting to think, and the whole of the nation's eyes turned to Cairns, is this cyclone going to come in for the killer blow? We were really on the edge of our seats, but 4CA, amazing, the family just pulled together, people that worked there. We had some people like Anita Boss in promotions, who was also on air a little bit. Helen McCarthy, who an absolute legend of the mother of rock, they used to call her. She was on reception.
1: Yeah.
2: Caitlin Shea, who nowadays is involved in Australian Story on the ABC, but she was the one of the two journos that we had working at 4CA at the time. She held the news aspect of it together. Todd Sargent, who was a fairly new announcer, filling in, doing a lot of shifts. We just did lots and lots of shifts and we had the community pulled together. People were dropping food off to us. It started out being just me and a couple of other people and suddenly, within a couple of days, there was everyone. John McKenzie came in as soon as the roads were open and he could get in from where he was stuck. We had people just pouring into the radio station, delivering food to us. Jeff Meisen, who was a great icon of the radio station in the sales department and also did a fishing segment, well, he was quite well-versed with what was going out on the water and he was covering that aspect. And people were, I reckon at one stage there was about 25 people in the radio station.
1: Yeah.
2: And people would ring, this is long before, of course, smartphones and the internet, but people would ring the radio station to find out information. So Noel Roberts, the manager, came in and he said, right, I'm gonna be on reception, taking all the calls, and I'm going to put them through to whoever is free. So I want all of these office phones to be manned. So we had something like 15 lines where people would ring in and they'd say, look, I'm nervous, I'm alone, I need help, or this has happened at the end of my street, there's a building site with stuff flying around, please can you do something on the air? It got to the end where the police said at one point, and I've got the audio of it somewhere, but the police said, look, we can't handle the volume of calls coming in, so if you have a problem, can you ring 4CA and they'll let us know.
1: Is that right? Wow.
2: Yeah, it was an amazing situation. So we won a National Radio Awards, two of them that year, for community service and best news coverage.
1: Yeah.
2: And it was a great team effort. And, you know, it was such a relief when I think it was finally on Christmas Eve, the station was able to announce that the cyclone had started to move, but away from us, not towards us. And the wind started to abate. And by sort of late on Christmas Eve, it seemed pretty normal. And people were going out and celebrating and thinking, woof, wasn't that a close one?
1: And you went home and had a shower, no doubt. And, of course, a very good sleep.
2: Absolutely, mate. It was a wild time. I'll never forget it. And 4CA, what an amazing place to be a part of.
1: There's former announcer and producer here at 4CA back in the late 1980s and early 1990s, Jim Mortimer. 4CA, we are celebrating 90 years. We'll talk to another staff member tomorrow. Stay tuned, and you might remember some of the names and some of the tricks that we've been up to over the years. 90 years right here at 846 4CA.
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0: Better music and more of it here at 846 4CA. Kelly Clarkson, as we head to news, it's next at 6.
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16: Good morning, I'm Bethany Rolls with your local news. Well, police say that a man reported missing from Coranda earlier this week has been found dead on the Gillies Range. The 71-year-old was located around 10am yesterday after officers appealed for public help to find him. He was last seen in Edge Hill. A report will now be prepared for the coroner, and police have thanked the community for their assistance during the search. In other news, North and Far North Queensland MPs have launched a petition calling for tougher youth crime bail laws. They claim that new data shows 52% of young offenders re-offend after being granted bail, and they want mandatory jail for breaching bail. MPs argue 51 serious repeat offenders are still being released by the courts.
17: If you breach bail, you should go to jail. No ifs, buts or maybes. We've got to stop the revolving door of serious repeat youth offenders that get let out on bail and continue to offend. 52% of youth offending is done by those young crims out on bail. And quite simply, we need tougher bail laws.
16: That's Member for Hinchinbrook, Wade Chiesa, speaking in Cairns there. Meanwhile, Robbie Catter of the KOP has criticised the move, saying that stronger bail laws were part of the LNP's election promise, not a petition. Meanwhile, calls for residents to dispose of their garden waste after cutting back trees or large plants that we've cleaned up after the end of wet season. We can help minimise damage by managing vegetation year-round and prepare our properties for the next weather event, like the heavy rain and flooding we had in the Daintree earlier this year. But Ergon Vegetation Management Team's Dan Kansky says that piles of branches and vegetation are potential missiles that could become stuck in power lines, causing electricity disruptions.
18: It's a year-round job to keep the vegetation away from our network. Very important to maintain that clearing profile because vegetation is a leading cause of outages.
16: And finally, Queensland workhorse Ruben Cotter did make it through a tough 57 minutes last night, including the entire first half of the State of Origin Game 1, despite a heartbreaking 22-20 loss to New South Wales. We'll know soon whether he backs up for the Cowboys when they take on the Canberra Raiders this weekend.
15: National news now.
16: Morning, I'm Phoebe Humphrey. New South Wales has pulled off the greatest comeback in Origin history to win Game 1. The Blues recovering from a 20-0 deficit to claim a 22-20 victory over the Maroons in Sydney. The surge led by Kalen Ponga being sent off with 23 minutes of play, topped off by James Tedesco scoring a try in a last-gasp match winner.
19: I think I bombed one earlier and I wanted to make up for it, so just told Nathan to put it up for me and go and compete, and I've worked so hard on that and I'm just happy I came down with it in the end.
16: There on Nine. An appeal date has been penciled in for mushroom murderer Erin Patterson. The 51-year-old and her lawyers will try to overturn her triple murder conviction on seven grounds, including a dispute of evidence. The dates set are August 18 and 19. Labor will introduce its tax changes into federal parliament today. The Albanese government will introduce a single bill containing four sets of tax measures, including changes to capital gains tax and negative gearing. And five people trapped in a louse cave for more than a week have been found alive, but two remain missing.
15: A brand new Ken Frost estate is coming very soon to the south side. 4CA, your sport now.
16: In sport, returning to Origin, Queensland coach Billy Slater has weighed in on Kalen Ponga's sensational send-off. The Maroon was dismissed for the rest of the game for a shoulder charge midway through the second half, opening the door for the Blues.
20: Argue all we want, but it is what it is. Like, let's call them. I haven't got any problems with it. Obviously, you know, feels he's let his team down, but those things happen in games. Yeah, they happen really quick. I've played that position. I know how hard it is.
16: And Will Day will play his first game for Hawthorn this year in tonight's Round 12 opener against the Saints. That's the latest news and sport.
15: Join in the celebrations as Cairns celebrates 150 years. 4CA, your weather now.
0: We are expecting a nice sunshiny day today. Sunny and light winds. It's all they got on the forecast this morning. Top of 29 degrees. A little cooler tomorrow though, around about 27 degrees. Overnight tonight down to about 17. Looking like those east to southeasterlies will start to build just a little through the day tomorrow. Out across the waters today, and certainly saw a few boats around this morning. I think yesterday was possibly the pick of the days in the end. But variable winds to about 10 knots today, becoming south to south Eastlies to about 15 knots in the middle of the day. We've got the seas below a metre, the swell east to southeasterly around a metre outside the reef, mostly sunny conditions, and looking like we might get a little bit more cloud throughout the early parts of tomorrow morning out across the waters. Currently nice and clear for showers right across the region. Been a pretty cool start to the day, about 17.5 degrees at the racecourse this morning. At the airport, about 19.5 degrees, 93% relative humidity and a southwesterly wind through at about 9 kilometres per hour.
15: Escape ordinary and embrace extraordinary at Botanica Lifestyle Resort. 9 out of 10 dentists agree listening to Breakfast with Murray Jones won't improve your dental hygiene. So get brushing. Better music and more of it. 4CA.

0: great song about we Australians, hey? Ice House, Great Southern Land here at 4CA. It is 14 past six. Good morning. It's Murray, the Brekkie Show. Thanks to our good friends there at Botanical Lifestyle Resort. Well, in just a sec, we look back in history. It is our time tunnel for today. And Rudy Giuliani caught with his pants down. We'll find out some more shortly.
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0: Look at that. May is nearly done and dusted. 28th of May today. If it is your birthday, maybe a special anniversary that you're celebrating today, have yourself a fantastic Thursday. Let's go back to 1912 to kick us off this morning. And Patrick White, the Australian novelist, was born. He wrote, Happy Valley, Voss, Tree of Man. He was awarded a Nobel Prize in Literature back in 1973 and was the Australian of the Year in the same year, 1973. He died back in 1990. In 1937, Volkswagen, the German automobile manufacturer, was founded. Maeve Binchy, the Irish novelist, was born on this day back in 1939. She died back in 2012. Rudy Giuliani, the American lawyer and politician, the 107th mayor of New York City, is turning 82 years of age today. And I wonder if he needs to take his pants all the way down just to tuck his shirt in home.
14: I'm tucking my shirt in, I assure you. That's all I was doing. This is a hit job.
0: I don't think he was expecting a hit job. There he is, Rudy Giuliani. He turns 82 years of age today, caught with his pants down. John Fogerty, he's turning 81 years of age today, the man behind Creedence Clearwater Revival. And here he is talking about their appearance at Woodstock.
15: Well, we were promised a prime time on a Saturday night, like 9 o'clock. What they didn't tell me is you're going to follow the Grateful Dead. Everybody was running late, of course.
16: Right.
15: Hippies had been putting on this thing. And I think the Grateful Dead didn't go on till about midnight. And so it was literally 2:30 in the morning. I come running out because this was a big chance.
16: Sure.
15: There's 500,000 people there. I come running out and I look down there and I see a bunch of people look a lot like me, except they're naked, and they're asleep.
0: Well, the things that happen at Woodstock, hey? There he is, John Fogerty. We'll hear from him shortly. He's turning 81 years of age today. Jeff Fenwick, the Australian boxer and trainer, turning 62 today. Kylie Minogue is turning 58. And the boys have always liked, well, what would you call it, her rear view.
17: I'm sat down now. Safe. I'm actually on my... bottom.
18: Very good.
0: I wonder if she'll remain seated for her birthday today. Kylie Minogue, she turns 58 today. On this day back in 1987, a West German pilot, Matthias Rust, 18 years of age at the time, but he evaded Soviet Union air defences and landed a private plane in the Red Square in Moscow. He was obviously immediately detained and it was released more than a year later on the 3rd of August 1988. In the year 2000, 250,000 people walked across the Sydney Harbour Bridge in the People's Walk for Reconciliation. It was during Corroboree 2000. And on this day back in 2011, Malta voted on the introduction of divorce. The proposal was approved by 53% of voters, resulting in a law allowing divorce under certain conditions being enacted a little later in the same year. Wow. Hard to imagine it happened in Malta back in 2011. Well, there it is. That is our time tunnel for today. And for his 81st birthday today, maybe some rock and roll girls, hey? It's John Fogerty right here at 846 4CA.

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4: Good morning, I'm Bethany Ross with your local news. Well, police have charged five teenagers after three stolen vehicles were driven dangerously across Cairns. A GWM Tank, a Toyota Yaris and a Mitsubishi Pajero were all allegedly stolen from Earlville Parramatta Park in Edmonton. Polair tracked the cars as they hooned through multiple suburbs with officers using a tyre deflation device to stop the Yaris in the CBD. Four juveniles and an 18-year-old man are now facing multiple charges. Meanwhile, a group of far north Queensland MPs are pushing for stronger bail laws, launching a petition under the banner, Breach Bail, Go to Jail. They say too many young offenders are being arrested, bailed and then re-offending within hours despite new adult crime adult time laws.
5: Unfortunately, the police are doing the hard work, but then these serious repeat youth offenders are getting bail and they're out within hours terrorising our community again. So we believe that if you breach bail, you should go to jail. And that's why we are launching this important petition for the region.
4: That's Barron River MP Bree James speaking there. The KAP have also slammed the move, saying it's deceptive and that stronger breach of bail laws were already promised in the election. Meanwhile, housing supply in regional Queensland is set for a boost with QBuild's Cairns Manufacturing Hub expanding to lift production of remote and regional housing by 40% from mid this year.
6: And that's going to take us up to 36 modules to be homes for our frontline workers, our teachers, our nurses, our police, but also in the future, the pipeline will include social housing for our most vulnerable Queenslanders.
4: That's Minister for Housing and Public Works, Sam O'Connor, speaking there. Local builders say the expansion will also create more apprenticeship opportunities as demand for housing continues to surge across the far north. And finally, to sport, Cairns is making a bold play to become Australia's home of women's sport, with Council endorsing a new 10-point action plan to attract elite competitions and boost local participation. The strategy does build on momentum from the Barlow Park redevelopment and the AFLW Northern Nest partnership, aiming to secure some major events ahead of Brisbane 2032, more opportunities for women and girls, and more visitors coming to Cairns.
3: National news now.
7: Morning, I'm Phoebe Humphrey. New South Wales has pulled off its greatest ever comeback in last night's Origin Series opener in Sydney. The Blues recovering from a 20-0 deficit to win 22 points to 20 with a converted try to James Tedesco with a minute to go, securing the win. Maroons coach Billy Slater says his Queensland boys are heartbroken.
8: They played with so much heart in that last 23 minutes and New South Wales did a great job. They had to chase the points down and they got them.
7: The dad of one of the so-called ISIS brides says his daughter made a mistake and shouldn't face charges. Nesreen Zahab has reunited with her family in Sydney after returning from Syria in a group of 19 on Tuesday. Her dad Zakaria has told Nine Nesreen left Australia when she was just 21.
9: When you're young, you do so many mistakes. You don't get charged on that mistake.
7: And home buyers could be spared another interest rate hike next month. Better than expected inflation figures has fueled hopes the Reserve Bank will hold fire, opting for an increase in August instead.
3: A brand new Ken Frost estate is coming very soon to the south side. 4CA. Your

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1: In sport, returning to Origin and Blues coach Laurie Daly has been asked whether he feels vindicated by overlooking Dylan Edwards as fullback in favour of the match-winning James Tedesco.
2: Don't feel vindicated because I know that Dylan would have been outstanding. It was a really hard call, actually, because Dylan is playing really well for Penrith and Teddy's playing well for the Roosters. So it was just a gut feel that we thought that that was the way we were going to go.
1: And former Eagles coach Adam Simpson says coaches are hesitant to go for the vacant Essendon role because they can't see anyone else but James Hurd getting hired. That's the latest news and sport.
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3: What a turnaround in the state of Origin last night. 20-0 at one stage. I guess that's the way footy rolls, hey? Well, mostly sunny today. Nice light winds, top of 29 degrees. A little cooler tomorrow, though. Tops around about 27 degrees. Overnight tonight, a bit of a cool one down to 17. More sunshine tomorrow, but those east to southeasterly winds looking like they'll start to build after that beautiful day we've got today. Currently nice and clear for showers right across the region. It's 19.5 degrees at the airport this morning. Relative humidity on about 95%. We've got a southerly through at about 6 k's an hour. A little cooler out at the racecourse this morning though. Currently it's back down to 17 degrees.
0: 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Murray will comb out all your knots. Breakfast with Murray Jones. 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

0: Oh, way too early for those drinking songs. It's 8464CA. Murray and Chumbawamba, big song from back in 1997. A bit of tub thumping. Well, on the roads, we know how focused we must remain because anything can happen at any time. Falling asleep at the wheel. Interesting story. It's our odd spot of the day. It's on the way shortly. Stay right there. It's 18 to 7.
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1: 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Murray's odd spot on 4CA. 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
0: Well, I certainly wouldn't be doing this behind the wheel of my old Toyota, but a pretty disturbing story, really. A driver has been filmed appearing to fall asleep behind the wheel of a self-driving car on a Sydney motorway. Now, the clip shared to social media shows a man in a dress shirt looking serious for business but appearing to get some shut-eye as his white Tesla hurtled down the M2 in Sydney. Now, the man filming the moment honked his horn a couple of times and yelled out, "Oi, wake up!" And the driver, the one that was having a sleep, immediately perked up and waved his hand repeatedly at the camera as if to say, "Oh, I'm sorry, I'm sorry." That's certainly what it looks like in the clip anyhow. Even though these things can sometimes be a little bit misunderstood. But anyhow, it has served as a little glimpse into the rapidly approaching future being proposed by big tech. While detection and decision-making technologies advance each week, it's still going to be a little while before we can all put your feet up on the dash and drift off to sleep listening to 4CA. Tesla's full self-driving supervised software was switched on locally, I think they're in Sydney, in September 2025, for eligible Model 3 and Model Y vehicles fitted with the company's newer Hardware 4 system. But despite the name, it's still not legally treated in Australia as a fully autonomous vehicle. Now, Tesla describes it basically as a supervised system, and the Australian Transport Authorities still classify systems of this kind as advanced driver assistance. So it basically means the human behind the wheel remains responsible for the vehicle at all times. And I don't know. I just wouldn't trust it. I don't think, especially at highway speeds, hurtling down the highway, that I'd be feeling comfortable to even think about falling asleep. Maybe I'm way too much of a nervous Nelly, hey?

0: What a classic, hey? 1971, a true Oz classic here at 4CA. It is Because I Love You, hey? It's Murray, the Brekkie Show, thanks to our friends at Botanica Lifestyle Resort. You can escape the ordinary, and I tell you what, embrace the extraordinary at Botanica Lifestyle Resort. We've got news coming up fairly shortly, but our local pubs, they're such an important part of our local communities. They're icons, they're institutions, but sadly, some of them, they're certainly doing it a bit tough these days, particularly further out as you get out into some of those more rural areas. Well, we've got some wonderful pubs right across the far north. Every suburb, every region has its favourite. So let's protect the good way of life and fight for your local. 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And with the Christian O'Connell Show, five local pubs are going to win $5,000 each. Now, entries close June 4th. Tell you what a wonderful idea. You might even get a 4X after all this. It is thanks to 4X. The pub's calling, and 4X is the perfect beer. 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Let's head to news, though. It's next at 7.
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2: Good morning, I'm Bethany Ross with your local news. Well, it's been a tragic end to the search for a missing Karan, with police confirming the 71-year-old was found deceased on the Gillies Range late yesterday morning. He had been reported missing on May 26 and may have been given a lift to the range, prompting public appeals for information. Officers are preparing a report for the coroner and have thanked locals for their support during the investigation. In other news, Cairns Q-Build factory is gearing up for a major expansion, aiming to fast-track housing for remote Queensland by increasing output by 40%. The site's already delivered 30 modular homes since 2024, with off-site construction helping avoid some weather disruptions. Industry groups say that the move does support local jobs and will ease some pressure on communities struggling with housing shortages.
3: For too long in our state, we have seen a situation where housing supply has gone nowhere near meeting demand. That's why we are experiencing the crisis we are seeing today. Over the last decade, just 509 social homes were delivered each year. We've now got that pipeline up to 6,342.
2: That's Minister for Housing and Public Works, Sam O'Connor, speaking there. Meanwhile, branches and vegetation debris is the leading cause of power outages during severe weather. Now that we've well and truly wrapped up wet season, Ergon is encouraging locals to help them with their vegetation management efforts by keeping their properties tidy and getting rid of loose items in the yard. It does come as power and access was cut for many residents in the Daintree during that flood we had earlier this year. Ergon Vegetation Management Team's Dan Kansky says that tree trimming near power lines is underway year-round across the state to help protect the electricity network.
4: We've got over 170,000 kilometres of network to maintain, so it's a big job. We manage our vegetation on cycles, depending on tree species, growth rates, and all the historical data. If we can trim or prune a tree safely, and again to the Australian standard, versus remove that tree, that's the way we'll go.
2: And finally, Cairns is stepping up its push to become a national hub for women's sport, unveiling a long-term action plan to lure major events and strengthen pathways for local athletes. The plan includes a flagship annual women's sporting event, upgraded facilities and some new investment programs. With Brisbane 2032 on the horizon, Council says the region is primed to grow participation, attract elite teams and deliver some major economic benefits.
1: National News Now.
2: Morning, I'm Phoebe Humphrey. New South Wales take a 1-0 lead heading into Game 2 of State of Origin in Melbourne. After coming back from 20 points down in front of a packed crowd in Sydney last night, Blues veteran James Tedesco scoring the winning try in the dying minutes. Coach Laurie Daly says the review that followed left him hanging on the edge of his seat.
5: And they said, oh, it's got to go to the video referee to be confirmed. So then you start to worry. So they're going, oh, they're checking front on, and then you're sort of starting to doubt that it's going to be a try, and then as soon as it's awarded, yeah, your emotions are everywhere.
2: Triple Mushroom murderer Erin Patterson will appeal her convictions, arguing she's the victim of a substantial miscarriage of justice. Her lawyers will prosecute the 51-year-old's case in August. If they fail, she'll remain behind bars until she's at least 82. And the Albanese government is moving forward with its planned tax changes, introducing legislation into federal parliament today. The proposed tax measures include reducing the capital gains tax discount and limiting negative gearing concessions to newly built homes.
1: A brand new Ken Frost estate is coming very soon to the South Side. 4CA, your sport now.
2: In sport, back to Origin, and Maroon skipper Cam Munster believes Kalen Ponga was hard done by after being sent off midway through the second half for his shoulder charge.
13: Spur of the moment kind of thing, bit of speed. Kohler's not the slowest bloke in the game, he's probably one of the quickest, and KP's coming in to make a tackle, so it is what it is. I thought it might have been head-on-head. The split, obviously, on KP's ear, but the referee in the bunker saw it differently.
2: And the AFL says it's happy for James Hurd to coach Essendon again after Brad Scott was sacked earlier this week. It comes a decade after the supplement scandal. That's the latest news and sport.
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0: Looking like we've got a beautiful sunshiny day today. Mostly sunny, nice light winds. Pretty similar for tomorrow though. Looking like those east to southeasterlies will start to build up to about 20 k's per hour in the middle of the day tomorrow though. So a little bit more windy than what we got today. A cool one tomorrow, top of 27 degrees. Bit warmer today though. Top around about 29 degrees expected. Out across the waters today, variable winds to about 10 knots, becoming south to southeasterly. to about 15 in the middle of the day. We've got the seas below a metre. The swell east to southeasterly, around a metre outside the reef. Mostly sunny conditions and looking like we might start to get a few clouds at some stage tomorrow. Maybe early out across the waters, but then they should start to clear as the day advances. Currently, not a scrap of rain right across the region. Certainly looking nice and clear. We've got about 19 degrees at the airport this morning. A little bit cooler, just under 17 degrees still at the racecourse this morning. At the airport, 96% relative humidity and the winds remain absolutely calm. Well, let's check out the movies that are releasing today. Thanks to our friends at Event Cinemas. Deanne, she joins us in a couple of minutes' time. Stay there.
14: 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Like Vegemite on toast, we're a morning staple. 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
3: I love Thursday. I get to talk to Deanne from Event Cinemas. Good morning, Deanne. How are you today?
4: I'm fantastic. How are you?
3: Good to have you along again for a Thursday morning. Some exciting stuff to talk about today. Some more giveaways as well. Let's start with this one. This one's really unusual. Tell me more about Back Rooms.
4: So it's directed by Kane Parsons and it's a psychological sci-fi horror film. So it's based on the viral internet myth of liminal spaces. So it follows this really depressed furniture store owner who discovers this mysterious doorway to this endless alternate dimension and a therapist who must venture into the maze to find him. It looks really trippy, really different, like a really different film.
3: Yeah, and these rooms, they seem to get bigger. The corridors get longer. It is, it's pretty gripping, it really is.
4: Absolutely.
3: Now, it is rated M. It's only showing at Smithfield and Central, is that correct?
4: Yeah, that's correct.
3: Righto, go and check it out. It releases today, a bit of a psychological thriller. It's simply called Back Rooms. Now, this one, tell you what, the way to upset your mates, tell me some more about power ballads.
4: I know, you just don't upset your mates like it. It's a music-driven comedy, stars Paul Rudd and Nick Jonas, and it follows this washed-up wedding singer who's played by Paul Rudd and this fading pop star who's played by Jonas, who collaborate on a song during a late-night jam session. And then the pop star steals the tune and turns it into this global smash. But, of course, the wedding singer is seeking recognition and revenge.
3: Yeah. His own song. I mean, it was a couple of beers. It was a bit of a late night. But to steal his mate's song, it's a bit rough. It really is. It looks like a lot of fun. Let's have a taste of it. It's releasing today. It's simply called Power Ballads.
5: How to write a song without you.
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7: So good.
8: The former boy band star back with his new single.
9: You don't recognize it?
10: Should I?
11: Great tune. Big hit.
9: I wrote it.
10: Are you gonna be rich?
11: Don't call my office again.
9: He's stolen your song, but you've no recording of it, and no one, including your own bandmates, has ever heard it.
5: It's about you.
10: Who is it about?
11: It's about you, of course.
10: We got robbed. What are you going to do?
11: Time for a little payback.
12: Big time.
3: Oh, it sounds like some payback is in the air. It's called Power Ballad. It releases today. It is rated M. Thank you for the giveaways. We've been giving them away the last couple of days. Double passes to go and check out. H is for Hawk. A wonderful and quite a moving story, it seems, Deanne.
4: Yeah, that's right. It's actually also a true story. So it's about a professor. Her father passes away unexpectedly and isn't coping. So she starts training this wild goth hawk named Mabel. So the story really kind of explores that delicate balance between finding healing in nature, but also the danger of using it to escape humanity. Mm. So it's, I think you definitely need your tissues for this one. It's pretty heart-wrenching.
3: But they're so therapeutic. I mean, you got lots of animals at home, so I'm sure you know exactly what she's going through.
4: Absolutely. Oh, my gosh, I've got a farm.
3: Yeah,
4: I've got a farm of animals.
3: Well, don't take the boys along to go and check out H is for Hawk because I'm like, Mum, can we get a goshawk?
4: I can just hear it.
3: Let's have a taste of it. It releases today. It's called H is for Hawk.
13: Dad, I just saw a pair of hawks.
14: A pair?
13: Yeah. They were sort of gliding around each other. Beautiful. My dad, he was a quiet man with a camera, and he was the only person who understood me. And now he's gone. I miss him terribly. I do my research and I teach a bunch of undergrads at Cambridge.
15: Hi, everyone.
13: But I'm not dealing with things very well at the moment.
15: Professor? Sorry, yeah, great.
13: I need something different. I want a goshawk.
15: I'm going to call you Mabel.
13: I always thought Dad taught me to be detached. But being with Mabel, it's an honest encounter with life.
3: It releases today. It's only showing at Smithfield. The event cinema's there at Smithfield Shopping Centre. It is rated M. I really enjoyed this one. A wonderful story about a couple of kids and a big journey right across the United States. Some Irish, I think they were orphans. Tell me more about Buffalo Kids releasing today. Deanne?
4: This is about Tom and Mary. As you said, they're Irish orphans and they're on this adventure to travel to the United States to meet their uncle. But along the way, they befriend Nick, who's a nonverbal boy who uses a wheelchair and embarks on this thrilling cross-country train journey filled with outlaws and new friendship. Lots of fun for the kids. Is playing at Smithfield only and rated PG.
3: It's a bit like when the Clark family goes west. I mean, it's amazing some of the stuff that occurs.
4: Absolutely. We love our road trips.
3: This is one hell of a journey, mainly by rail, but a fantastic journey, a great one for the kids. It releases in cinemas today. Beautiful weather, but when it gets cooler at night, go and check out some of these wonderful titles at the cinema. Marketing Manager for Regional Queensland, Deanne Clark, thanks for joining us this morning. Let's do it all again next Thursday morning.
4: Sounds fantastic. Thanks so much.
0: Hey, I'm Christian O'Connell, and I love a pub. 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

0: From groans to giggles, Murray's dad joke of the day on 4CA.
1: Well, maybe we'll hear from Elvis a bit later on this morning. I think he's got an answer for the survey says, but no joke. Well, I didn't hear one from Elvis this morning, so I'm going to start, Bob. Check this one out. You know what they say about guys with big feet, right? It means they have a very firm understanding.
2: Exactly.
1: Feet planted on the ground. Righto, what do you got for me this morning, Bob?
2: Yeah, I had a dream I went to heaven, Murray.
1: Yeah.
2: And God said, well, you're about to get your wings. Mm. And I said, garlic, parmesan or barbecue?
1: Oh, Bob.
2: He kicked me out.
1: You and your chicken wings. I don't blame him. I kick you out too. Honey soy. That's what you deserve for that. Hey, seeing we missed out from Elvis, I got one more for you. Our son was feeling a little down, so we decided to get him a puppy. Now, my other half, she wanted to get him a collie. I wanted to get him a Labrador, and our daughter wanted to get him a Dalmatian. So we decided to get a mix of all three breeds. I guess you'd call it a collaboration.
2: Yeah, I reckon that.
1: Oh, that is bad. It really is. Get on you, Bob.
2: Catch ya.
1: Let's do it Monday. You take care. See you then. Cheers.
2: All right.
1: There it is. It's our dad jokes of the day right here at 4CA.

0: to be a fly on the wall sometimes. Looking back in history, 90 years for 4CA, 150 years for Cairns. We're going to be talking to a few staff members. Join us after news. Our special 90-year celebrations continue. And stay tuned after news at 9 this morning. We've got a very, very special, a special guest for you. If you're into your footy, stay tuned. We've got a bit of an interesting one coming up after 9. News is next, though, at 7:30.
1: Troy here from Cairnsmore City. 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
5: Hi, it's Travis Drennan from the Cairns Marlins. Trinity Ford Stadium will light up this Saturday, May 30, as we celebrate our heritage round during the NBL 2026 season. The action tips off from 6 p.m. as the industry estate agents, Cairns Dolphins, go head-to-head against the Gold Coast Rollers. Then from 8 p.m, don't miss the action as the ground Cairns Marlins take the court chasing the win in our men's division against Gold Coast. Adult entry from just

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3: Good morning, I'm Bethany Ross with your local news. Police say a man reported missing from Kuranda earlier this week has tragically been found dead on the Gillies Range. The 71-year-old was located around 10 a.m. yesterday after officers appealed for public help to find him. He was last seen in Edge Hill. A report will now be prepared for the coroner. Police have thanked the community for their assistance during the search as well. Meanwhile, a day-long police operation has ended with five boys under 20 charged after allegedly stealing three cars from Earlville, Parramatta Park and Edmonton and driving them recklessly on a crime spree around Cairns. A Pajero was found in Bungalow, a GMW tank in Portsmouth and a Toyota Yaris was intercepted in the city after police deployed spikes. Four boys aged 15 to 17 are facing unlawful use and stealing charges, while an 18-year-old Earlville man was also arrested. They're all due in Cairns Magistrates Court today. In other news, Far North Queensland MPs are calling for urgent bail reform, saying that youth crime is still spiralling despite tougher sentencing laws. They've launched a petition after figures showed more than half of young offenders reoffend after being bailed, with 51 serious repeat offenders in the region alone. They say stronger bail laws are needed to stop the revolving door of youth crime.
4: We know the laws are working. However, it's when they get the bail and they reoffend again that that's where the system is breaking down now. They shouldn't be able to breach bail time and time and time again, and that's what is happening. Some of these kids have breached bail 15, 20 times. Enough is enough. We know the next step to strong governance is having these breach of bail laws.
3: That's Barron River MP Bree James speaking there. The KAP have come out, however, with Robbie Katter slamming this decision, saying that tougher breach of bail laws were an election promise and now they're just a petition. And finally, Queensland workhorse Ruben Cotter has made it through a tough 57 minutes of last night's game, including the entire first half of Game 1 of State of Origin, despite the heartbreaking 22-20 loss to New South Wales. We'll know soon whether he will back up for the Cowboys when they take on the Canberra Raiders this weekend.
2: National news now.
5: Morning, I'm Phoebe Humphrey. Queensland has suffered a 22-20 defeat to New South Wales in a controversial Origin opener in Sydney. The Maroons led 20-6 before Kalen Ponga was sent off midway through the second half, sparking the Blues' comeback. Debutant Sam Walker telling Nine the loss stings.
6: It's a hard one to sort of reflect on right now, but yeah, disappointed, I guess.
5: The federal government has struck a deal with every state and territory to fully fund public schools. The agreement will pump $20 billion into public schools over the next decade and another $50 billion in the decade to follow. The search for Gus Lamont in South Australia is ongoing, with police scouring waterways and creek beds. The four-year-old was last seen at his family's remote property near Yunta in September last year. And Matthew Perry's personal assistant has been jailed for his role in the actor's death. Kenneth Awamasa injected the 54-year-old friend star with a fatal dose of ketamine in October 2023 and was the last person to see Perry alive. He's been sentenced to 3 years and 5 months.
2: A brand new Ken Frost estate is coming very soon to the south side. 4CA, your sport now.
5: In sport, New South Wales has pulled off the biggest comeback in Origin history to stun Queensland 22-20. Nathan Cleary orchestrated the fight back from 20-0 down, scoring a try before setting up James Tedesco's match winner at the death.
7: Yeah, it's just Origin. It was absolutely crazy, but that's why we love the game. It was honestly a tale of two halves, but Teddy's actually him. Just to come with that big play at the end, unbelievable.
5: And Will Day will play his first game for Hawthorn this year in tonight's Round 12 AFL opener against the Saints. That's the latest news and sport.
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8: A good

0: Just sunshiny start to the day. Nice light winds today, top of 29 degrees. A little cooler, around about 27 for tomorrow. Still lots of sunshine, but those east to southeasterlies might start to kick in again. Nice and clear for showers right across the region. Just under 20 degrees at the airport this morning. A little cooler out of the race course, still around about 17 and a half degrees. Latest observations, about 94% relative humidity at the airport. And a west-south-westerly wind through at about 7 k's an hour. Focusing on some of our former staff members this morning, stay tuned. We look back in history in a couple of minutes' time, and our garden gurus, Neil, joins us before news at 8.
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0: 4CA is celebrating 90 years as part of the Cairns community. As Cairns grew from a tropical outpost to a modern, bustling city, we were there sharing the journey with you.
1: We are celebrating Cairns turning 150 years of age this year. And of course, 4CA broadcasting to the region since the 16th of May 1936. We turn 90 years of age this year as well. And we've been focusing on some of the events, some of the incidents, the major things that put Cairns on the map in so many ways. But I'm keen to talk to some of the staff. Jim Mortimer, I spoke to him a little while ago. He was a producer here at 4CA during the late 1980s into the 1990s. But let's go back to the 1980s. And Brent James, he was an announcer here at 4CA. Let's have a chat to Brent and find out about some of the good days. Good morning, Brent. Nice to talk to you. How are you today?
2: Hey, Murray. I'm well, thank you. Very well, thank you.
1: Tell me a little bit more about your background. When did you first come to 4CA? Was it about 1981, you said?
2: Yeah, 81. I came from 4CD, as it was called then in Gladstone, went up to the 4CA, initially on mid-dawns, back when we had live mid-dawn announcers all over the place. Then soon after to Tonight, which is primarily where I stayed for the 2-3 years I was there. I left around about April 83, so 81, 82, 83 I was there.
1: And doing mid-dawns, I remember doing mid-dawns back in the early days, the old cart machines, the record players. It was very much a manual type of job back then too, Brent.
2: Oh, look, it was, and we're playing records. And just one quick story, 4CA, of course, was up high up in Virginia House and Abbott Street. You went up the elevators and there was like a lobby and then there was a locked door to get into the hallway to get to the studios, 4CA. And there was one mid-dawn, I thought, oh, well, I'll go out and have a look and see what's happening in Abbott Street. Jealous guy, Roxy Music was on, 6 minutes, very good. So yeah. Walk outside, the doors locked behind me could not get back in the station. Then I'm standing, I could hear the monitor or the speaker in the hallway going click, click, click. So I raced out downstairs, elevator into Abbott Street, looking at I've got no money on me. How am I going to make a phone call? So I'm running up and down Abbott Street. And then finally the cleaners downstairs arrived, who also service the other levels. I said, please let me back in. So, yeah, so I got back in some 15, 20 minutes. 20 minutes later.
1: Well, I mean, back in the good old days when we had the records, you know, I often tell my son this story, is it's always when you put on a long song like, you know, American Pie by Don McLean, and you go to the toilet, and just as you are kind of, let's just say, relaxing, enjoying a bit of off time, it's always when the record would start skipping and you'd have to do bunny hops back to the studio.
2: Yes, indeed.
1: Tell me about some of the staff that were on board when you first started back in 1981.
2: Well, Ray Furlong was the manager. Ray had been around 4CA and Cairns for some time. So far as on air goes, I mean, Wayne Stamm, or Stamm as he was called, was breakfast. And he was a guy that reminded me distinctly of, if you know the WKRP in Cincinnati TV series.
1: Sure.
2: He was Johnny Fever, right down to the look, to the feet up on the desk, the dirty big coffee mug. That was Wayne. Then there was Bob Burgess did mornings. Now, Bob, a bit of a local icon, and I, from memory, he went into politics, maybe local politics in Cairns after that.
1: Yeah.
2: We had Wayne Wallace, or Wumbles was doing news. A young fellow who was there for a while called Nick Raven was on drive. Then I think I was on nights, and we had a fellow called Russell Clark, another local who did mid-dawns, who I played a nasty trick on. I told him the place was incredibly haunted.
1: Yeah.
2: By a lady who lived in a house that used to be on the land before the Virginia House was built. And I fed him all this stuff. It's probably his second or third shift. And so I left the building, went away for a while, came back about an hour and a half later, sneaked back in the building, then quietly knew where the control panel was to control all the lights in that top floor of Virginia House. And I flicked them on, off, slowly, and then started doing a cascade of different lights around the whole top floor of the building. He actually bolted, started running out of the building, and I had to go get him.
1: And he left his post. Oh no!
2: Yeah,
1: And there's always been a range of pranks that announcers have done to each other over the years. Obviously, it has changed a bit because, you know, we don't have live announcers 24 hours a day. But they were the good old days. I'm surprised that some of us boys still and girls actually survived that process, you know, Brent.
2: Well, I mean, you know, there was around about 30-odd staff or more staff at 4CA house. And then there was a bus, like an outside broadcast bus van. There was a station car, which one of the technicians rolled, was a Ford Cortina. And there's also, we had, in conjunction with one of the local helicopter services, we had reports in the helicopters where we would fly up and do reports from, you know, flying over Green Island and you know, places like that to do reports. So it was pretty, it was pretty full on back in those days. Yeah.
1: And actually, I think I remember seeing a photograph of that Cortina. Was it yellow? Was it a yellow Cortina?
2: Yeah, it was an orange-yellow.
1: That's right. Yep. I do remember that. That's amazing. And it got rolled in the end. And tell me...
2: Then it got repaired and put back into use, but no one wanted to use it.
1: Is that right? They always had a decent engine in them, I remember those Cortinas. But look, you know, being part of the local community, you know, Fun in the Sun, the big festival that we used to have here in Cairns, I'm sure you're part of that. But also discos on the weekends. I believe the radio station was very involved with those too.
2: Well, we had the 4CA Music Machine, which was a complete disco setup, which benefited the social club of the staff of 4CA. And basically, it was hired out to do things. And, you know, I remember one I did was not quite Innisfail. It was partway down, not far from Cairns. And it was for an Italian wedding. And it was in a hall. And it was massive, and I mean a lot of people.
1: Sure,
2: there. And then, you know, I'm thinking, do I place it up in your face or do I not place it up in your face? Which was big at that time. But I gotta say, they loved it. They loved it.
1: They
2: all
1: sang
2: along
1: really?
2: And got into it. But we used to do, you know, discos and things for parties at Port Douglas.
1: Yeah.
2: All around, you know, far north Queensland. We'd go all over the place and do them in those days. It was great fun.
1: Amazing memories, and I know for a lot of listeners, they would remember you, some of the names that you mentioned and some of the things that we've been involved in over the years. For our 90th birthday celebrations, Brent James, he was an announcer here at 4CA back in the early 1980s. It's been great to talk to you, and thank you so much for the memories this morning, Brent.
2: My pleasure, Murray. My pleasure.
3: Hey, I'm Christian O'Connell, and I love a pub. Your happy place with a sticky carpet and a schnitty the size of your head. Where you've had 21st, someone's nan had their 80th. 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

0: It is time to get out in the garden from our friends there at Limberlost Garden Centre. I've got the horticultural hero, Neil. He knocked my socks off last week. We're talking about mangosteens. But today we're talking about the leafy greens. Good morning, Neil. How are you today?
1: Good morning. Enjoying a hint of Cairns winter. Yes, it makes a pleasant change from the heat and humidity.
0: It certainly does. But a wonderful time of year, and particularly when it comes to salads, some of the things that you can eat at home, feed the family, those green leafies, it's a great time of year to do it. And you've got some great tips for us today, I believe.
1: Now, first of all, for your veggie garden and other permanent green leafy vegetables, Asian greens, etc., check, have a look, first of all, is it in full sun or sunshade? Majority of these do prefer to be in full sun, which keeps them compact and always producing fresh new foliage for harvesting. That's the main thing. Also, too, if you'd like your lettuce, what I would suggest is you could choose, a lot of people like the heading lettuce, which means you have to cut the whole head and use it at once. However, why not even consider some of the open-style lettuce like mignonette, red or green? You've got cos lettuce, the red and green ones as well, and also you've got some of the hybrid mignonettes as well. The beauty of those is you can then take off the outer wrapper leaves and only using the outer wrapper leaves as you need them.
0: Yep.
1: So you can increase your actual harvesting time period, and that way you can get multiple harvests, even up to about 4-6 weeks on that time. Now, the other thing to looking at that is why not then sowing seed or planting your seedling of your open-style lettuce, like mignonettes, buttercrunch, cos lettuce, the red and greens. Now, why not even then look at planting your seedlings or seed at 8 to 10 week intervals? What that would do, you have, okay, you're harvesting one lot. The next lot, you've got a second lot almost ready to be harvested, and then you've got a third lot growing on. That's the main thing. So you have a flow on rather than having heaps of lettuce coming through all at one time. You can stagger your planting or harvesting times there for you.
0: Yeah, feast or famine. And that's one of the things that we want to try and avoid. Having that regular supply is really important. Now, look, you were talking before about a lot of these leafy greens liking a fair bit of sunshine. With the winds that we've been getting, they often possibly need a bit of shelter from the wind as well.
1: Yes, but if you can actually use a nutrient higher than phosphorus potassium in trace, what that's going to do is make the leaves more leathery so they do not get so much wind damage there for you, Murray.
0: Yes. Yeah, and we were talking about that last week to actually toughen up those leaves. Not an issue with lettuce. It doesn't make them too tough.
1: Not a problem. No, it doesn't make them bitter, but make sure you still use your dolomite and gypsum. Dolomite, if the soil goes sour, the lettuce may go sour, but use your dolomite at 4 week intervals, 1 cup of dolomite, and add in 2 cups of gypsum just to keep that soil nice and crumbly. So you basically, if you do get winter rain, the soil is free draining, doesn't go sour there for you.
0: Now, what about some of the Asian greens? We've been talking generally about lettuce, some great varieties and for stir fries, for cooking, for all range of things. Now's the time of year to get into some of those Asian greens too.
1: Yes, you've got a lot of things like your Kang Kong. You also have the Brazilian spinach. And you also have, a lot of people don't realise, things like your sweet potato, your kale, and quite a few other Asian greens. And again, just taking off, sweet potato, look at your folded leaf new growth. Folded leaf, come back about 3 or 5 if you want for a nice sweet flavour. Or if you want the older, the tangier flavour, you can take off the more mature leaves and stems as well. Also consider putting some of those in a blender, adding a little bit of apple juice to give you some moisture and making a green smoothie. Use them as well.
0: And this is the leaves of sweet potato you're talking about?
1: Sweet potato, kale. I've even seen choco done the same way too, yes.
0: Wow, I've never heard of that one as well. What a great use of some of the leaves. Doesn't impact on the actual production of the sweet potato at all, or some of the other fruits?
1: No, because basically sometimes with heavy fertilising, your sweet potato starts to run wild. So look at the folded leaf. Taking about 3 to 5 leaves, you want the leaf a bit sweeter.
0: Yeah.
1: But in stir fries and also green smoothies, if you want to have a slightly tangy plant, the older stems and the older leaves give it a bit of tang. But also, sweet potato has a higher nutrient than kale.
0: I've never heard about that. So every time I talk to you, I learn something completely new. And look, for you at this time of year, obviously the leafy greens, one of your favourites. What are some of the things that you really enjoy growing, Neil?
1: Well, also too is, you can use sweet potato, you can use your lettuce, your open-style lettuce, and also to look at some of your amaranth. you have the red or the green leaf amaranths, they're harvesting the leaves, things like that too. And also there are some this New Guinea sweet leaf, which tastes like snow peas. There's quite a few of the Asian, and also the leaves that, you know, these are shrubs or small shrubs or ground covers that you can use and harvest over a long period. They're almost perennial. Also would recommend, because the cooler weather, if you could water early morning,
0: yep,
1: or if it's been a very windy day, windy, cold, dry weather, is do a soil water or a pot water. Try not wet the foliage during the winter months there for you too.
0: Some amazing stuff. Good reason to drop it and see the horticultural heroes. Our garden guru has been Neil today. Some wonderful advice. Wonderful to talk to you. You have a great day, and we'll catch up again soon. Thanks, Neil.
1: And happy gardening, mate. Happy gardening. Most important.
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3: Good morning, I'm Bethany Ross with your local news. Police have charged five teenagers after three stolen vehicles were driven dangerously across Cairns. A GWM tank, a Toyota Yaris and a Mitsubishi Pajero were all allegedly stolen from Earlville Parramatta Park in Edmonton. Polair did track the cars as they drove dangerously through multiple suburbs, with officers using a tyre deflation device to stop the Yaris in the CBD. Four juveniles and an 18-year-old man are now facing multiple charges and will front court. In other news, a major upgrade to QBuild's Cairns manufacturing facility is expected to accelerate the rollout of homes across the far north and remote Queensland. Modular construction does mean homes can be built during the wet season and transported when conditions allow, reducing delays. The expansion will, however, also come as new housing corridors like Mount Peter open up, with local tradies said to benefit from extra training and apprenticeship pathways.
4: Great outcome as well for local apprentices. We've got about a dozen apprentices who are learning their trade on site here, part of a team of about 40 people here at our housing manufacturing facility. So a really good outcome for the far north region.
3: That's Minister for Housing and Public Works, Sam O'Connor, speaking there. Meanwhile, as we well and truly have wrapped up wet season, calls for residents to dispose of their garden waste after cutting back trees or large plants on their properties. Locals can minimise damage by managing vegetation and preparing their properties for the next wild weather event, like the heavy rain and flooding we got earlier this year. Ergon Vegetation Management Team's Dan Kansky says that piles of branches and vegetation are potential missiles that can become stuck in power lines, causing electricity interruptions all year round.
5: It's a year-round job to keep the vegetation away from our network. Very important to maintain that clearing profile because vegetation is a leading cause of outages.
3: And finally, Cairns is making a bold play to become Australia's home of women's sport, with Council endorsing a new 10-point action plan to attract elite competitions and boost local participation. The strategy does build on momentum from the Barlow Park redevelopment and the AFLW Northern Nest partnership, aiming to secure some major events ahead of Brisbane 2032 and more opportunities for women and girls.
0: National news now.
3: Morning, I'm Phoebe Humphrey. New South Wales has pulled off an Origin heist, storming back from 20 down to stun Queensland 22-20 in Sydney. Maroons fullback Kalen Ponga was sent off midway through the second half for a shoulder charge. The Blues cashing in as James Tedesco sealed the match winner. Blues coach Laurie Daly says they fought till the death.
6: I'm really happy that we didn't play well, but we fought. And I would have been not devastated, but even if we didn't win, I would have taken a lot out of it.
3: Aaron Patterson's lawyers are preparing to appeal the Triple Mushroom Killer's convictions, arguing they're the result of a substantial miscarriage of justice. They've lodged their papers and are set to plead the 51-year-old's case in August. Patterson serving a minimum 33 years jail. And the federal government's super tax legislation will be introduced today. The bill entwines changes to capital gains tax and negative gearing with income tax relief. The coalition says it won't support the changes, so Labor will have to rely on the Greens to pass it.
0: A brand new Ken Frost Estate is coming very soon to the south side. 4CA, your sport now.
3: In sport, Queensland coach Billy Slater has weighed in on Kalen Ponga's sensational send-off. The Maroon was dismissed for the rest of the game for a shoulder charge halfway through the second term, opening the door for the Blues.
7: Argue all we want, but it is what it is. Like, let's call them. I haven't got any problems with it. Obviously, you know, feels he's let his team down, but those things happen in games.
3: And former Eagles coach Adam Simpson says coaches are hesitant to go for the vacant Essendon role because they can't see anyone else but James Hurd getting hired. That's the latest news and sport.
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8: What a beautiful start to the day. Scintillating, as the sportscasters say, and we might talk about the sport. What a result last night. 20-0 at one time. And we lost it. Just, I can't believe it. Anyhow, a beautiful start to the day. Mostly sunny, light winds, top of 29 degrees today. Around about 27 for tomorrow, more sunshine. We've got those east to southeasterlies. We'll start to blow up just a little tomorrow, up to about 20 k's per hour in the middle of the day. Bit of a cool one tomorrow, though. Tomorrow morning, down to about 17 degrees. Out across the waters, the variable winds to about 10 knots, becoming south to southeasterlies to about 15 in the middle of the day. Then east to southeasterlies below 10 knots tomorrow, this evening, I should say. Below a metre for the seas, east to southeasterlies around a metre outside the reef for the swell, and mostly sunny conditions. Just a few more clouds possibly out across the waters tomorrow. Currently nice and clear for showers. Temperature out at the racecourse, still a little cooler, but it's warming up to about 19 degrees now. At the airport, about 20 and a half degrees. We've got 92% relative humidity, and the winds remain absolutely cold. Well, that $50 voucher for Limberlost Garden Centre, I've got that one to give away. Got some more double passes to go and check out. H is for Hawk. It's in cinemas today. I think it's only actually showing at Smithfield, that one. And, of course, let's do it. We've got the survey says, are we going to find a winner today? We're getting closer, slowly but surely. About 40 years ago, these were regularly given as high school graduation gifts. I wonder what they are. Jump on the phone. Let's do it. 1-300-872-911 with some bonus prizes to give away. Let's play The Survey Says.
0: Escape ordinary and embrace extraordinary at Botanica Lifestyle Resort. Like orange juice on a soda budget. Breakfast with Murray Jones. Better music and more of it. 4CA.

0: survey says.
1: Well, I know that June has just got herself a brand new pile of mulch. That's not the answer to the survey says, though. 40 years ago, these were regularly given as high school graduation gifts. Good morning, June. How are you this morning?
2: Oh, good morning, Murray. I'm well, thanks.
1: Okay, now I haven't spoken to you for the last few days. I know you've been busy in the garden there, and I know you've got some brand new mulch, but you're pretty keen on some flowers and maybe a fruiting
2: tree.
1: Yeah,
2: I love flowers.
1: Yeah, this time of year.
2: Yeah, I love flowers.
1: What type of flowers do you particularly like?
2: Oh, all kinds, all colourful. I've taken photos of my gardens there, but just lately I haven't been doing anything because the weeds have been too much.
1: Well, at least you got the mulch. That should keep them down. Have you tried growing roses in the tropics? Because I used to live not far from you up there at Clifton Beach, but up the hill a bit there.
2: My son-in-law did them. He grew a lot of roses. That's at Trindy Park.
1: Yeah, no, if you get the right spot.
2: I think he's done away with them now because of all the thorns.
1: Yeah.
2: And he's put hibiscus in instead.
1: Oh, I mean, I like the hibiscus, but there's just something so special about, you know, the form of the roses and just their smell. They're amazing. And you know what? It's one of those things that I think things that happen to you when you're really, really young. My grandfather used to live in Cobar in New South Wales, where the whole family did. I lived out there as well. And I remember he had a wonderful rose garden out there. And, you know, just smelling the roses as a kid, stay with you forever.
2: Yeah.
1: And it's one of those things. So, yeah, I do love growing the old roses. I must admit, I'm not growing any at the moment.
2: They grow well, don't they?
1: Oh, they're wonderful.
2: Yeah, they grow well down south.
1: Yeah, further
2: down south.
1: If you get the right varieties here, they're not too bad. Well, a great discussion about the garden. And look, let's give you that $50 Limberlost Garden Centre voucher. It's where beautiful gardens begin. Drop in and see the guys there. They've got such a wealth of information there at Limberlost Garden Centre. So drop in and see them. We're going to give you a $50 voucher. You go in and enjoy that. But after all that, you give me an answer for the survey says. What do you reckon it was 40 years ago that were regularly given as graduation gifts?
2: Well, if it's something to do with a book.
1: Not a bad answer. I can't tell you anymore. I know Theona was thinking she was toying with that type of idea. What's your final answer?
2: Yeah, well, years ago, I know that some of the teachers, they gave a Dr. Seuss book out.
1: Is that right?
2: Yeah, Dr. Seuss.
1: Yeah.
2: Places to go to and had it in places to go to.
1: I used to love the Dr. Seuss books, but another one that happened really young, I had a teacher, her name was Mrs. Fry, and she gave us a little cookbook at the end of the year, or maybe it was for Easter, I can't remember, it was some stage during the school year. I kept that cookbook for years and I learned to make some amazing stuff, particularly the scones. So it stays with you. Good answer. No Dr. Seuss, though. But you're not walking away empty-handed. You got that $50 voucher thanks to the Garden Gurus there at Limberlost Garden Centre. You have a wonderful day and great to hear from you.
2: Thank you.
1: Cheers.
2: We have to go and pick that up, do I?
1: Well, I'll talk to the guys and I'll see what we can do. We might be able to post it up to you or something. Leave it with me. Cheers.
2: Well, if it's not, I'll just get Keith next door. If he's got a movie pass, and he'll have to go up there.
1: Yeah, actually, he does. He won one the other day. So we'll see what we can organise for you. Righto. You take care.
2: All right. Thank you.
1: See you soon. Bye.
2: Thank you very much. Thank you. Bye.
1: Oh, she's lovely. And June's about to have a birthday, so that's a good timing for her birthday. Such a lovely woman. Don't know about this guy, though. Good morning, Butterfingers. How are you?
3: You handle that well, Murray. I'm doing extremely well. Thank you, Murray, for asking.
1: You're off with the physio yesterday. How did you go? Did you manage to keep yourself together? Was it all good?
3: Yeah, they taped my leg a bit and did a bit of massaging and that sort of thing on it. So it was all worked out fine in the end.
1: You were
3: I was happy when I left.
1: You've had a bad time with this leg now. It's been 6 or 7 months that it's been bung, hasn't it?
3: Yeah, it's some people have good legs and some don't. You know, mine's a bit crooked. That's all.
1: You're a bit bloody crooked, I reckon. I'll tell you what, I might have to ring that physio and tell them. Because you did something in the bus. Something happened in the bus, didn't it? That's how you got the injury.
3: It's, I wasn't quick enough to move out of the way of a piece of luggage.
1: You know, oh, is that right? Yeah,
3: right in the leg.
1: Oh, no. That does sound painful. Well, hopefully you get back to it soon. But I know it's been a bit of a tough road for you. And, look, you might find the physios might not have you back, but anyhow, good luck. Hopefully you get some relief somewhere along the way. Now, look, I'm very concerned.
3: They always welcome you with open arms, Murray. Every time I walk in the door, they're very welcoming.
1: A bit like me. They can be very diplomatic, can't they, hey? Very diplomatic.
3: I suppose they have to be with you. But, Hey, Murray, just out of curiosity, if you've got a second, you said you bought a new vehicle not so long ago.
1: Right.
3: What type of vehicle was it? What brand?
1: I bought a Tesla. No, I didn't. I bought another Toyota. I bought a Toyota Ute. The lad picked it out. He said, "Dad, this is the best vehicle." It was for sale down in El Arish not really a farmer, but somebody who supports the farming industry. So it's a Land Cruiser. It's a Land Cruiser Ute.
3: And you said it was a V8, is that right?
1: It is a V8, actually. I've never had a V8 before, but it is a V8.
3: Mm. Wow, how's the fuel on that?
1: I'm really surprised. I'm really surprised, actually. I think I get, I use about just over 11 litres per 100 kilometres, so that's actually pretty good for a V8.
3: Actually, yeah. I don't know if I told you a story about Toyota. I went to a service station one time and I thought, I took my old jalopy in there to have some work done, kept breaking down.
1: Mm.
3: And I said to the mechanic, I said, look, I'm thinking about buying another new car. I said, what's the best, most reliable vehicle to buy, do you think? And he said, do you see any Toyotas in this workshop? And it's a big workshop.
1: Yeah, yeah.
3: And I looked around, not one Toyota in there.
1: Mm, yeah.
3: He said, that answers your question, doesn't it?
1: And you know what, that's the reason why I've stuck with Toyotas, because I've had such a good track record with them. They're just so good. You can easily get parts right across Australia, and people know them. They're easy to fix, and at the end of the day, you know, the cost of the parts, and because they're well made, they don't break down too often. So, you know, as in the parts don't break down, so, and the car doesn't break down either. So, mate, it's the reason why I've stuck with Toyotas. There's no doubt about that. I am a bit concerned about your jalopy, though. That makes the mind boggle. That's for sure, Butterfingers.
3: I actually did buy a Toyota myself.
1: Okay.
3: I've got to follow the mechanic. You said they're the most reliable vehicle on the road today, and I'm like, true story. And you only got to look at what most of the taxis they're using, the Toyota Camrys and that. So most very reliable vehicle.
1: There's so much choice on the roads these days, but certainly Toyota are at the top. Mm-hmm. Well, Theana's waiting in the wings. She's not happy. She's not happy at all after the result last night when it came to, of course, State of Origin. But I'm concerned. But tell me, 40 years ago, these were regularly given as graduation gifts. What do you reckon?
3: I'm thinking would it be like family planning? You felt you were something of six. I know you.
1: a session of family planning. Tell you what. Oh, my schoolies. I think we needed more than a few lessons, that's for sure. That was very concerning. It really was. Tell you what. The boss says press button right, left. That one. Oh. That's... you love that. Oh, I'm going to go and talk to Theona before we both get in trouble. At least you stopped. Thanks for bringing up the Toyota. It stopped you giggling for a while. You're just like a little kid.
3: Well, we might get a little bit of a kickback after that one there.
1: Right? I think so. Hey, and by the way, on a completely different subject, stay tuned just after 9. I've got a nice surprise for you. You take care and we'll catch up soon. Cheers.
3: Thanks, Murray.
1: Righto. Oh, sorry, Fiona. And I know that you're not very happy. Let's get to you. You are, no, you don't have a Toyota. You used to have a Tesla, but you don't have a Toyota, do you?
0: No. I have a Raptor, and I'm not joking. We bought a Raptor because I like the Raptors because I'm a bit bogan. But it does 14 litres per 100 kilometres. It's shit.
1: 14 litres per 100 kilometres. It's diesel as well.
0: Wow. No, it's petrol.
1: Well, at least that's a little bit cheaper at the moment. That's incredible. And I was really quite surprised that the Land Cruiser was getting, I mean, you know, I took a trailer all the way up to Lakeland a few weeks ago and I certainly didn't get 11 litres per 100 kilometres there. But I think I got 11.2 pretty regularly. So, I was actually quite surprised. It's remarkably good.
0: Yeah.
1: And it's fairly much stock standard. It doesn't have all the whiz bangs and it's not super heavy with lifts and big tyres and all these things that people go to town on, just keeping it, you know, pretty close to the manufacturer's specs. And it's a beauty. Yeah, no, it's amazing. It really is. And
0: I
1: always laugh. Even the lad lets me even drive it from time to time. So, yeah.
0: Yeah, does he?
1: Now, tell me, 20 to nil. Yeah. It was 20 to nil. Queensland's favour last night. What a turnaround. I tell you what.
0: It was rigged. I'm sorry, but I am not a bad loser. I even have friends that are New South Wales supporters and they were like, that's wrong, completely wrong. They very rarely send someone off for the whole game in any time, let alone, and that ref, he needs to be, you know what? I won't say the word.
1: You don't say it.
0: No, he does. It's not fair.
1: Yeah.
0: It's not fair. It's, you know, and then Laurie Daly, the tosser, oh, you know, they've come back, a big comeback three, but they didn't come back. We played with less players.
1: Yeah, sure.
0: You know, it's a state of origin.
1: It's always tough.
0: It's very, very
1: tough game.
0: Very, very un-Australian, but like you said, very un-Queensland.
1: Un-Queensland,
0: and it absolutely is.
1: Yeah.
0: Absolutely.
1: Well, I mean, you know what it's like? It seems to be, you know, how it seems to work out, but it's quite incredible. You know, one team, they win the first one, they lose the second one. So hopefully next time round, with the next round, we're going to come up with a win and then it makes it, you know, pretty exciting for round three. But we'll wait and see.
0: And Nathan Cleary, he is a complete tosser. I don't care who he's going out with. He reminds me of Buzz Lightyear. Don't get me started on him. Oh, my God.
1: Buzz Lightyear. I know what you mean.
0: He really does.
1: Oh, dear. Oh, dear.
0: His big chin and, yeah, no, it was very wrong. I think it was very wrong. It's not. It wasn't a good game. Like, I don't care what anyone says.
1: I mean, even,
0: you know,
1: Laurie Daly said that New South Wales didn't even play very well. He actually didn't think the team played very well. So, yeah, it's incredible how it turned like that. Well, I better
0: get Murray, he also said that it was a big comeback. It was not. Of course they were going to be able to come back when they've got, you know, not one less player.
1: When they're down a player. Yeah, it's true.
0: Yeah.
1: It's true. Well, do is wait till the next round. I've got to run. Look at the time. It's only 24 past.
0: Yeah,
1: what do you reckon? What do you reckon the answer is?
0: I think like an inspirational book or a yearbook, something like that.
1: Inspirational book. Yeah. I remember my dad gave me an inspirational book when I finished school. It had nothing to do with family planning, not like a young Elvis there. Another great answer, though. But it's still, you guys, you're miles away from the right one. I better jump. Look, have a wonderful day, and always good to catch up with you. You take care, and we'll talk
0: and
1: soon.
0: And one more thing. Isn't it good? I can hear Travis Drinnen of Cairns Marlins. That's my son's best friend. They went to school together from Preppy.
1: For that,
0: and he's such a good player.
1: Yeah. And he does a good radio ad, too.
0: He's a good lad. All right.
1: You have a wonderful day and we'll catch up soon. Cheers.
0: See ya. Bye. What's going on?
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16: Good morning, I'm Bethany Ross with your local news. Well, a tragic end to the search for a missing Karanda man, with police confirming the 71-year-old was found deceased on the Gillies Range late yesterday morning. He'd been reported missing on May 26 and might have been given a lift to the range, prompting public appeals for information. Officers will now prepare a report for the coroner and have thanked locals for their support during the investigation. In other news, North and Far North Queensland MPs have launched a petition calling for tougher youth crime bail laws. They say that new data shows 52% of young offenders reoffend after being granted bail and want the next stage of adult crime, adult time to include mandatory jail for breaching bail. MPs argue 51 serious repeat offenders are still being released by the courts.
17: If you breach bail, you should go to jail. No ifs, buts or maybes. We've got to stop the revolving door of serious repeat youth offenders that get let out on bail and continue to offend. 52% of youth offending is done by those young crims out on bail. And quite simply, we need tougher bail laws.
16: That's Hinchinbrook MP Wade Chiesa speaking in Cairns there. Meanwhile, Robbie Cutter of the KOP has criticised the move, saying that stronger bail laws were always part of the LNP's election promise, not a petition. In other news, housing supply in regional Queensland is set for a boost, with QBuild's Cairns manufacturing hub expanding to lift production of remote and regional housing by 40% from mid this year.
18: And that's going to take us up to 36 modules to be homes for our frontline workers, our teachers, our nurses, our police, but also in the future, the pipeline will include social housing for our most vulnerable Queenslanders.
16: That's Minister for Housing and Public Works, Sam O'Connor, speaking there. Local builders say the expansion will also create more apprenticeship opportunities as demand for housing continues to surge across the far north. And finally, Cairns is stepping up its push to become a national hub for women's sport, unveiling a long-term action plan to lure some major events and strengthen pathways for local athletes.

0: including a flagship annual women's sporting event, some upgraded facilities and new investment programs. With Brisbane 2032 on the horizon, Council says the region is primed to grow participation, attract elite athletes and deliver major economic benefits.
1: National News now.
2: Morning, I'm Phoebe Humphrey. New South Wales has pulled off its greatest ever comeback in last night's Origin Series opener in Sydney. The Blues recovering from a 20-0 deficit to win 22 points to 20 with a converted try to James Tedesco with a minute to go, securing the win. Maroons coach Billy Slater says his Queensland boys are heartbroken.
3: They played with so much heart in that last 23 minutes and New South Wales did a great job. They had to chase the points down and they got them.
2: Game two is in Melbourne on June 17. The federal government has signed funding deals with all of the states and territories, committing $70 billion to public schools over the next two decades. The agreement ties funding to measures like national phonics checks and new numeracy testing, which will be rolled out across schools this year. And five people who'd been trapped for more than a week in a flooded cave in Laos have been found alive. Authorities say they're in good spirits. However, another two people remain unaccounted for. The next step is to get the group safely out.
1: A brand new Ken Frost estate is coming very soon to the south side. 4CA, your sport now.
2: In sport, returning to Origin and Blues coach Laurie Daly has been asked whether he feels vindicated by overlooking Dylan Edwards as fullback in favour of the match-winning James Tedesco.
4: Don't feel vindicated because I know that Dylan would have been outstanding. It was a really hard call, actually. Dyl is playing really well for Penrith and Teddy's playing well for the Roosters. So it was just a gut feel that we thought that was the way we're going to go.
2: And the AFL says it's happy for James Hird to coach Essendon again after Brad Scott was sacked earlier this week. It comes a decade after the supplement scandal. That's the latest news and sport.
1: Pickers Vinyl and Canvas cover the north with shady options of outdoor umbrellas. 4CA, your weather now.
5: What a gorgeous start to the day. Mostly sunny, nice light winds today, top of 29 degrees. So it's certainly going to warm up during the day. Top of 27 degrees tomorrow. A little cooler overnight tonight down to about 17. And it looking like those east to southeasterlies will start to build just a little through the day tomorrow. Looking pretty good out across the water. So yesterday was probably the peak of the days with the seas around about a metre and the winds up to about 10 to 15 knots at various times today. Currently nice and clear for showers across the region. We're up to 22 degrees at the airport, around about 20 degrees at the racecourse, around about 85% relative humidity at the airport. We've got an east northeasterly through at about 6 k's an hour. Well, in just a sec, we look back in history. It is our time tunnel for today. Let's talk footy. Let's get serious. We'll be talking to Dennis Keefe after news at 9 this morning and a special guest as we look back over 90 years. Stay tuned. I've got a real treat for you after news at 9 this morning.
1: 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Don't hit snooze. There's more of Murray on the way. Breakfast with Murray Jones. Better music and more of it. 4CA.

0: step back in time. Buckle up and let's rewind the clock. 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
1: Look at that. May is nearly done and dusted. 28th of May today. If it is your birthday, maybe a special anniversary that you're celebrating today, have yourself a fantastic Thursday. Let's go back to 1912 to kick us off this morning. And Patrick White, the Australian novelist, was born. He wrote, Happy Valley, Voss, Tree of Man. He was awarded a Nobel Prize in Literature back in 1973 and was the Australian of the Year in the same year, 1973. He died back in 1990. In 1937, Volkswagen, the German automobile manufacturer, was founded. Maeve Binchy, the Irish novelist, was born on this day back in 1939. She died back in 2012. Rudy Giuliani, the American lawyer and politician, the 107th mayor of New York City, is turning 82 years of age today. And I wonder if he needs to take his pants all the way down just to tuck his shirt in, home.
2: I'm tucking my shirt in, I assure you. That's all I was doing. This is a hit job.
1: I don't think he was expecting a hit job. There he is, Rudy Giuliani. He turns 82 years of age today, caught with his pants down. John Fogerty, he's turning 81 years of age today, the man behind Creedence Clearwater Revival. And here he is talking about their appearance at Woodstock.
3: Well, we were promised a prime time on a Saturday night, like 9 o'clock. What they didn't tell me is you're going to follow the Grateful Dead. Everybody was running late, of course.
4: Right.
3: Hippies had been putting on this thing. And I think the Grateful Dead didn't go on till about midnight. And so it was literally 2:30 in the morning. I come running out, because this was a big chance.
4: Sure.
3: There's 500,000 people there. I come running out, and I look down there, and I see a bunch of people look a lot like me, except they're naked, and they're asleep.
1: Well, the things that happen at Woodstock, hey? There he is, John Fogerty. We'll hear from him shortly. He's turning 81 years of age today. Jeff Fenwick, the Australian boxer and trainer, turning 62 today. Kylie Minogue is turning 58. And the boys have always liked, what would you call it, her rear view.
5: I'm sat down now. Safe. I'm actually on my bottom.
4: Very good.
1: I wonder if she'll remain seated for her birthday today. Kylie Minogue, she turns 58 today. On this day back in 1987, a West German pilot, Matthias Rust, 18 years of age at the time, but he evaded Soviet Union air defences and landed a private plane in the Red Square in Moscow. He was obviously immediately detained, and it was released more than a year later on the 3rd of August 1988. In the year 2000, 250,000 people walked across the Sydney Harbour Bridge in the People's Walk for Reconciliation. It was during Corroboree 2000. And on this day back in 2011, Malta voted on the introduction of divorce. The proposal was approved by 53% of voters, resulting in a law allowing divorce under certain conditions being enacted a little later in the same year. Wow. Hard to imagine it happened in Malta back in 2011. Well, there it is. That is our time tunnel for today. And for his 81st birthday today, maybe some rock and roll girls, hey? It's John Fogerty right here at 846 4CA.

0: 100% Cairns and the Tropical North. Good morning, it's 8464 CA. Well, today we're going to wrap up our 90th birthday celebrations. A real treat, actually. Join us after nine. I've got somebody really special to talk to. Going to be live in studio. So we'll see what happens after 9 o'clock. We've got Dennis Keefe as part of that lineup as well. Well, join us. 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You got through until the 4th of June. That's when entries close to Save Our Pub, thanks to our good friends there at Forex, and of course, Christian O'Connell. Thanks to Forex, the pub's calling, and Forex is the perfect beer.
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0: 1987 it was here at 4CA and at What's My Scene, 1936 for us. And we're going to actually wrap up our celebrations for our 90th year. A special guest coming in after news at 9 this morning.
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11: Good morning, I'm Bethany Ross with your local news. Well, police say that a man who was reported missing from Kuranda earlier this week has tragically been found dead on the Gillies Range. The 71-year-old was located around 10 a.m. yesterday morning after officers appealed for public help to find him. He was last seen in Edge Hill. A report will now be prepared for the coroner and police have thanked the community for their assistance during the search. In other news, a group of far north Queensland MPs are pushing for stronger bail laws, launching a petition under the banner "Breach Bail, Go to Jail." They say too many young offenders are being arrested, bailed and then re-offending within hours despite new adult crime, adult time laws.
12: Unfortunately, the police are doing the hard work, but then these serious repeat youth offenders are getting bail and they're out within hours terrorising our community again. So we believe that if you breach bail, you should go to jail, and that's why we are launching this important petition for the region.
11: Barron River MP Bree James speaking there. Head of the KOP, Robbie Catter, is calling out the move, however, saying that stronger breach of bail laws were an election promise. Now they're just a petition. In other news, a day-long police op has ended with five boys under 20 charged after allegedly stealing three cars from Earlville, Parramatta Park and Edmonton and then driving them dangerously on a crime spree around our city. A Pajero was found in Bungalow, a GWM in Portsmouth and a Toyota Yaris intercepted in the city after police deployed spikes. Four boys aged 15 to 17 are facing unlawful use and stealing charges, while an 18-year-old Earlville man was also arrested. They're all due in Cairns Magistrates Court today. And finally, to sport, Queensland workhorse Reuben Cotter did make it through a tough 57 minutes in last night's State of Origin Game 1, including the entire first half, despite a heartbreaking 22-20 loss to New South Wales. We'll know soon whether he will back up for the Cowboys when they take on the Canberra Raiders this weekend.
0: National news now.
13: Morning, I'm Phoebe Humphrey. New South Wales has pulled off the greatest comeback in Origin history to win Game 1 of the series. The Blues recovering from a 20-0 deficit to claim a two-point victory over the Maroons in Sydney. The Surge, led by Kalyn Ponga, being sent off with 23 minutes of play, topped off by James Tedesco scoring a try in a last-gasp match winner.
14: I think I bombed one earlier and I wanted to make up for it, so just told Nathan to put it up for me and go and compete, and just happy I came down with it in the end.
13: They're on Nine. Game 2 is in Melbourne on June 17. The federal government is facing growing pressure to scrap its capital gains tax proposal. Labor will introduce its first bill on the tax changes into Parliament today, but it won't be without backlash. Education Minister Jason Clare has told Seven he doesn't want young Aussies locked out of the housing market.
15: Something's broken here, and we've got to fix it. That's fundamentally what this is all about.
13: And home buyers could be spared another interest rate hike next month. Better than expected inflation figures has fueled hopes the Reserve Bank will hold fire, opting for an increase in August instead.
0: A brand new Ken Frost estate is coming very soon to the South Side. 4CA, your sport now.
13: In sport, back to Origin, and Maroon skipper Cam Munster believes Kalyn Ponga was hard done by after being sent off midway through the second half for his shoulder charge.
16: Oh, look, it's like Billy talked about with the positioning, like spur of the moment kind of thing. Bit of speed. Cole's not the slowest bloke in the game. He's probably one of the quickest, and KP's coming in to make a tackle. So it is what it is. I thought it might have been head-on-head. The split, obviously, on KP's ear, but the referee in the bunker saw it differently.
13: And to AFL, Will Day will play his first game for Hawthorn this year in tonight's Round 12 opener against the Saints. That's the latest news and sport.
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17: Look at that. We've got a brand new forecast through from the Bureau. Lots of sunshine, nice light winds today, top of 29 degrees. Bit different for tomorrow, though. Overnight tonight down to 17, top of 27 tomorrow. Those east to southeasterlies might start to build a little in the middle of the day tomorrow. But then come Saturday, back to sunshine, nice light winds, and still a top around about 27 degrees. Out across the waters today, we've got the variable winds at about 10 knots. South to southeasterlies at about 15 in the middle of the day, though. The sea's below a metre. And east to southeasterly swell, around a metre outside the reef. Sunny conditions, and then starting to improve a little tomorrow. But then by Saturday, seas below 0.5 of a metre. Variable winds below 10 knots. So another gorgeous day on Saturday. Good time to plan to get out on the reef. Certainly on Saturday, it seems, is the best day at this stage. Currently, nice and clear for showers right across the region. 23 degrees at the airport this morning. We've got about 79% relative humidity and a west-southwesterly through at about 13 k's an hour. Round 13 of the NRL about to kick off across the weekend. We had State of Origin, as I'm sure you well know, last night. A lot of people are very unhappy about that one. We're going to be talking to Dennis Keefe and a special guest joining us in a couple of minutes' time. Stay right there.
0: Escape ordinary and embrace extraordinary at Botanica Lifestyle Resort. How do you like your breakfast? Poached, fried, scrambled, murried. Breakfast with Murray Jones. Better music and more of it. 4CA.

0: It's the Stones here on 4CA. It's 10 past nine.
1: John McKenzie, where did you come from? Good morning.
0: I've been here for 5 minutes. You didn't even say hello.
1: Well, I'm just so used to you being in the studio. Did you recognise that voice at all, Dennis Keefe?
2: I did. How are you, Macca?
0: Hello, Keefe. Good to get back again. And we've got some footy to talk about after that atrocity last night.
2: Oh, what? That was a game in two halves. I couldn't believe. I was quite happy at half time, Macca.
0: Yeah, it was great at half time. I just still can't believe that referee enforced that particular action that just destroyed the whole event, particularly
2: it did,
0: for Queensland.
2: It killed the game, John. You know, those games where it's all everything's on the line and fatigue sets in quickly. 12 against 13 is never going to be a good look. You know, you can't really win that. And I don't know what the NRL could do about that. It seemed to be a very impulsive decision, in my opinion.
0: What did you think of the tackle itself? Did you think it was justified being sent off?
2: Well, no, I thought he might go to the bin or get a penalty.
0: Exactly.
2: I didn't think you'd get. I didn't think you'd get shunted. And because in that situation, it actually kills the game. You may as well get in line to get your money back. It actually fatigue sets in quite quickly when it's 12 against 13, and that's when the Blues come home strong. And congratulations to the Blues; they took advantage of the situation. That's what sport's all about,
0: sure.
2: You know. But and that's a world experience. I was reading yesterday where that game went to about 110 or something like nations across the world. It's part of a world strategy now, and just ruined the whole thing. In my opinion, it's one bloke with the whistle in his hand ruined the whole thing.
0: But the collision itself, they played it again and again. It was almost a glancing collision. I just can't believe that it was taken that seriously.
2: And the coach would demand the fullback go into that sort of tackle hard anyway. He would demand that of that player to go in. Because if you go in soft, you're just going to get pushed off. Mm. So you've got to go in hard. And the tackled player stepped one way and the tackling player stepped into him. So,
0: exactly.
2: of course you've got to have a collision, aren't you?
0: Do you know, I must admit, the Queensland team were courageous in that situation.
2: Mm.
0: They just tackled their bums off and they're to be congratulated for that.
2: Now,
0: it must have been heartbreaking because they were clearly headed for a relatively easy win.
2: Well, and, you know, at half time, I'm thinking like, pop the champagne. We've got this. And especially in Sydney, at game one. So, you know, obviously, you know, the winner of game one has a massive advantage. But remember, New South Wales won the first game last year and lost the second too. So they've got a record for falling over themselves.
0: Do you know, while I've got you there, can we have a look at what's happening on the weekend? What have we got? Cowboys-Raiders coming up. This is on Sunday.
2: Canberra. I think in Canberra, and Cowboys don't travel that very well down there.
0: Mm.
2: It depends a lot. This time of the year, it's almost impossible to pick a winner because I've found over the years when I was with the NRL that rep players like to back up after Origin, and I used to always encourage it. But I found that if the rep player was on the losing side, they were quite despondent for a week or so, and they didn't sort of really perform at club level. On the other hand, if your club player had a win, they were up and they wanted to play. So they were feeling good about themselves. So the only Cowboys bloke that I can think of there right now is Ruben Cotter, and he's one of those. He played, I think, the whole game last night.
0: Yes.
2: And on the losing side. So he would be quite despondent playing in Canberra. It gets dark at 4:30 in the afternoon. It gets dark and it gets cold. So you think like, you know, you'd be thinking to yourself, what am I doing here? I'm aching. He's the captain of the club, so like he really will play, but I don't think he will be at his best.
0: Mm.
2: And one of the best players for the Blues was Ethan Strange and also Hudson Young. So they're two players from the Canberra Raiders who played last night in the Blues, and they won, so they'll be feeling pretty good about themselves right now. So, you know, so then you've got the two extremes that the loser saying, what am I doing here? And the winner saying, I'm here because he wants to reward his club for getting him into the Origin side. So
0: sure.
2: all those attitudes things hanging around your head. So I would if I was the coach of the Cowboys, and yes. I'm not, of course,
0: yes.
2: I would give Reuben Connor a spell. I'd tell him just to stay home, mate. Just stay home and have a good rest.
0: Talking about the Cowboys coach, he'd be greatly relieved about the improvement this season. They've had not a stellar season, but by gee, it's been encouraging. So if they continue on like this, we could be there in the finals.
2: Well, I think they're destined to, you know, a top four or top six anyway.
0: Yeah.
2: Top four is good because it gives you one or two home games, and they are hard to beat at home, the Cowboys. Mm. So I've had some of their young fellas are coming really, really good. You know, they finally got two really quick, fast strike centres, John. You know, and that makes a big difference there. Because that's when your forwards can make the ground for you if you want to and hold possession and do the tackling, but you need to score points. Old Jack Gibson used to say, "Hey son, the team that scores the most number of points, they're the winners." So you got to have strike power out wide. And the Cowboys now have got strike power everywhere, especially from Drinkwater and those two centres.
0: Yeah, Drinkwater, not long enough. He's going to be leaving us. Saturday. We'll leave that alone, though, because it's disappointing.
2: Yeah, of course.
0: Let's talk about this turnaround with the Cowboys. What do you put it down to?
2: Well, I think, from what I'm reading between the lines and also what I'm hearing, the coach changed his whole system in the off-season. He sacked all of his support staff. And brought in new people, and I know a couple of those blokes who got the sack, and I'm sorry for them.
0: Mm.
2: But I also heard that he become a lot more personalised with the players. Mm. He was a little bit aloof, John. He stayed in the lane, as they say, and didn't get down there and mix it with the players. I believe the attitude has completely changed now in the Cowboys. They've had a management shift in the whole Cowboys system, so. I think they're structurally a different club than what they were last year, and I think Todd Payton has seen the light, saying, "I can't be that aloof, you know, Jack Gibson type coach. I've got to get down there like a Graham Murray used to be, and sort of go to training and work out in the gym next to the players, and those sorts of issues." So I think I can see a lot happier club in that club now, and I think some of the players that have come through their pathways, like Purdue and Chester and those guys, they're starting to light up. That they've all signed long-term contracts. I'm very happy for the local North Queensland fellas that have signed long-term contracts. You know, I'm very, very happy with the way that system is looking right now.
0: You just mentioned Jackson Purdue. I remember on the program you saying to me, there's a kid coming on, he's about 17 or something, skinny little kid, and they're going to put him in the team. And I thought, oh, he's going to be broken in too. And I heard a commentator the other day when he just absolutely tore the shreds out of the opposition when he had the ball and saying, look at the wheels on this kid. And I thought it was a perfect description.
2: He's playing on one side, and Chester's on the other side.
0: Yes,
2: Purdue's from Mackay and Chester's from Townsville, and I love to see that. You know, then you've got Jakey Clifford from Tully playing at the halves, Tommy Dearden when he's back. You know, I mean, they're all North Queensland kids. They've all come through their pathways program, and Purdue has still got a boy's body. He hasn't got a man's body yet. He's only 2 years out of high school.
0: Yes,
2: he went to St. Pat's. So when he gets a serious body on him, he's going to be. I think he'll be a dead set Origin player, Jackson Purdue. He's quick. I mean,
0: yes,
2: and you can't coach pace. Speed is the game of the name of the game these days. Is make no mistakes, but be fast. Mm. You know, what I mean, Payton talks about starting fast and finishing fast. So it's all about the speed game. It's the way the game is being played. Mm. And the execution of the outside guys is critical these days. You used to be the old times you'd have 20 tackles in the middle and you'd give the backs, you know, one or two runs and a half. Right now they're spreading the ball quite quickly, and Purdue and Chester are getting lots of touches on the ball. So yeah, that's what rugby league's all about these days. Speed.
0: I've got to remind you about your foresight with Clifford. You were talking about him as an upcoming star. I mean, 2 years ago, look at his kicking skills these days. Oh, he's a game winner.
2: He's amazing, isn't he? You know, I was just watching the game on last week of the week before. He was putting up these. We used to call them mongrels because they wouldn't. The bloke called Chris Shepherd here played for the Northern Pride. He played for the Cowboys as well before that. And he would put up these mongrel kicks, would spin around, they are absolutely impossible to catch. Because they shift around as they're coming down. They're floating down to you. They're floating left, right. They can float 10 metres. So you just let them bounce. So once the fullback starts to let the bombs bounce, then anything can happen. You know, you're playing Russian roulette with that thing. And Clipper's got probably the best kicking game besides Burton, I'd say, in the NRL today. So that's a weapon that they've been using quite a lot to get out of trouble. I mean, I say, you know, a good kick at the end of a set makes a good set. So if you have a little pop gun, remember Chad Townsend, he couldn't kick the ball over the balcony. Mm. But he was embarrassingly, he was a little short kick. And Clipper, on the other hand, putting up these big mongrels to float around. And you know, don't your forwards love that? First of all, you got the height on the ball, so you got time to get down there and pressure the offense. And then they will let it bounce because they can't catch it. So, you know, it's a real weapon these days.
0: Mm. Now, I presume you're going for the Cowboys to beat the Raiders?
2: Yep.
0: Excellent.
2: Yep.
0: Can I have your tips for the round 13 games?
2: Sure.
0: Have you got them there now?
2: I can be very quickly with them. Sharks, and the Eagles.
0: Yes.
2: This time of the year, it's very hard to pick a winner, but I'm going for the Eagles, even though the Sharks are favourite. They should. The Seagulls are playing pretty good football. They've got a couple of Origin players coming back in, the New South Wales players. They should be okay to win that game down there at Shark Park, in my opinion. Yes. The next game is the Knights and Eels. Well, the Knights should win that game even without Kalen Ponga, because the Eels couldn't beat my sister, mate, to be honest with you. They are embarrassing. And they've got Mitchell Moses out as well, so I'm going for the Knights to win that game in Newcastle. The next game is West Tigers versus the Bulldogs. Yep. Well, the Bulldogs have been the big disappointment of the whole season, to be honest with you. This time last year, they were winning the competition and looked like they're going to be premiers.
0: Yeah.
2: They made some massive changes. I don't know why you would change a winning formula,
0: exactly.
2: But that's Gus Gould for you. You know, that's Gus. They're playing. The West Tigers have had a lean run of late, but they should beat the Bulldogs because the Bulldogs aren't great. As a matter of fact, they're embarrassing.
0: Now, Storm and Roosters, what do you think?
2: Storm and Roosters. Yeah. That should be a pretty good game.
0: Exactly.
2: Again, you've got the situation where it's in Melbourne. Yes, it's in Melbourne. And you've got this. The two guns for the Storm, Cameron Munster and I forget the kid's name now. I should know his name. The hooker, Harry Grant.
0: Mm.
2: They're both Queenslanders. They both played the whole game, or virtually the whole game last night. They would be exhausted.
0: Yes.
2: I'm thinking the Roosters, even though they had a few contributors to the Blues. I'd say the Roosters are really one of the form sides of the competition. If Tedesco plays, and I'm pretty sure he will play for the Roosters on the weekend, then I'm picking the Roosters to win. And that's thinking that Grant and Munster will not play.
0: Listen to this, Broncos at $1.11 to beat the Dragons at $6.70. What a sad season there for them.
2: Oh, the Dragons could start now. They still wouldn't win. You know what I mean? They used there was a joke about the Dragons, and I probably shouldn't say it because there'd be a Dragon supporter out there somewhere. But you know how you get 2 points for the draw for the bye. Yeah. They said the Dragons are so bad they'll probably lose the bye.
0: Good line.
2: But you know, when I lived in Sydney many, many years ago, I hated the Dragons because they were so good. Mm. They were almost unbeatable. You know, they were so bloody good. But now, that club has to be rebuilt. You know, what I mean, it hasn't survived when they amalgamated Illawarra and St George. Mm. There's still two clubs inside the one club. Mm. It hasn't worked. But I believe they built a $70 million. A centre of excellence down in Wollongong now, so maybe the sun will shine for a little while, but they are terrible right now.
0: The Raiders and the Cowboys, but the punters seem to be backing the Raiders to beat the Cowboys.
2: Well, you'd think so because Cowboys don't travel that well down to Canberra. Canberra's I almost lived there once, but I'm glad I made the decision to leave. It gets cold. It's miserable. It's full of public servants. and the Raiders were a funny team. They're coached by that Ricky Stewart, who's a bit of a nut coach, but a good coach. I shouldn't say that flippantly because he's a very, very good coach. And I think if the Cowboys have a shortfall, it's that long panel. You got to go via Sydney, then you got to catch another plane to Canberra or Brisbane to Canberra. So it's difficult to get there. It's a difficult place to play. They make it hard for you. It's cold. I remember Matty Bowen going down there one day and he said, "What is that, man? That's frost on the ground." He said, "I've never seen frost because he's from Oakvale." You know, I mean, so yeah, I just said, "What is it, man?" I said, "It's frost, Matty." He goes, "I don't know what all frost is, man." Well, like, but so it's not a hospitable place, and they know that. They, being the Canberra Raiders, know that. They turn the heater way up high in the dressing room, and when you come out on the football field, it's sort of -2 degrees. So it's not an easy place to play.
0: Yeah, just finally, Panthers, Warriors.
2: Warriors have been the form side of the year, and just between you and I and nobody else, John, I'm a bit of a Warriors supporter. I think they got a great coach, and I'm tipping them to be right in there at the end of the season, and I'm tipping them to win that game.
0: Oh, by the way, we just had a public servant call through and say, tell Dennis to put his head in.
2: Yeah, that's exactly right. Good on you, good on your public servant. Oh, they're all the same, you know what I mean?
1: Well, thank you, you two. What a treat, you know. After all the years I've spent with you, Mac, I kind of just went into this world where everything was back to normal. But I even got to finish my breakfast. So Dennis Keefe, the former CEO of the Cowboys, and, of course, the Taipans, what a treat. Thank you, Dan.
2: Yeah. Thanks a lot, mate.
0: The best. You're good on you, Dan. That was really good catching up again, like the good old days.
2: Cheers, mate.
0: By the way, the boss just tapped me on the shoulder, Muzza, and said... to me, you can stay now. Muzza's going the
1: rest of the day. I'm always in trouble, so yeah. And look, let's knock off an ad break, but one of the reasons why I've also got you in is to talk about 90 years for 4CA, obviously as a presenter, you've been here for a lot of that 90 years. We won't say all of it, so we'll come back in just a sec with John McKenzie. Stay there.
0: Good on you, Muzza.
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12: Escape ordinary and embrace extraordinary at Botanic.

0: I didn't get to the story behind it, but there was a big pile of 78 records in the corner, and it still smelt like a dusty old studio. You know, if we'd put some equipment in there, we could have broadcast. But, yeah, that was really a trip down memory lane, and I remember we contacted some of the old announcers and got back to the good old days. They said in the wartime they closed 4CA down because the Japanese could use it for navigation and bomb the place. We didn't get bombed here, but they got bombed, of course, up in Mossman.
1: Mossman, yeah.
0: And I've talked to other people too who said there were constantly patrols, even out over the tablelands, by little Japanese planes finding targets. So, yeah, the war years were very interesting. I remember a lady rang up one day and she said, I'm up well north of you in Cairns, but in the war, the Australian authorities used to put survival packages along the beaches, back a little bit, but every, like, 5 kilometres or 10 kilometres. And she said, up high, we'd see them come, and then 2 or 3 days later, we'd see the Japanese submarine come to the surface,
1: pop up
0: a kilometre out, and the boat would pop up, and they'd come in, empty out all the food supplies, take them back to the Japanese submarine, and off they'd go.
1: You're joking.
0: No, amazing stories like that.
1: Wow. Well, I've never heard that at all. And did you know the Americans actually bombed, or sorry, they mined, as in bombed, Double Island during World War II as a bit of a practice run as well? The reef. They blew the reef up back then.
0: God.
1: So it's amazing how it survived.
0: Yeah, there's lots of amazing war stories from then too. In fact, this is bizarre. I remember a gentleman being put in contact with me, and he'd been a bomb disposal person in the war and actually lost his sight, etc. But before that happened, he was summoned to, with a group of, I think, about 30 Australian soldiers to the Gold Coast beach, one of the Gold Coast beaches. Why? Because the Australian or American authorities had cut into the communication means of the Japanese ships, and they'd worked out there was a Japanese submarine off the Gold Coast and putting a boat out with, I think, 6 of the Japanese to come in and explode the western end, if you like, the Australian end of the communication cable between America and Australia. They ambushed the half a dozen Japanese
1: as they were coming
0: from
1: in.
0: The H-class Japanese submarine.
1: Yeah.
0: That launched a plane out of the front of the submarine. Can you believe this?
1: Wow.
0: The Japanese had a little plane come out the front, took them into the beach, and they were just starting to set up their explosives, and the Australians grabbed them, arrested them and sent them down to the Kowra camp, which was full of Japanese prisoners, many of whom suicided, as you would know from the Kowra breakout.
1: I've been there.
0: But the history, I mean, another lady rang me up one day. She said, I was a nurse in Darwin when it was bombed, and we'd done, you know, exercises, etc. And this particular day, when we got the alert, and it was only a single-story old, like, Queenslander, but there was room under the floor, so we practiced, and what we would do, the 6 nurses, etc., plus the surgeon, we'd pick up the person who was on the operating table and scurry out the door with them down the steps and in under.
1: Into the basement. The old place.
0: Well, it wasn't even a basement, you said, it was just a dirt
1: under
0: floor.
1: Under the house,
0: between the poles.
1: Yeah.
0: And she said, they got in, and the surgeon got in with the 4 nurses carrying, and there's one other nurse squeezed in, and there was no room for me. And
1: right?
0: I could hear the bombs falling. So I just ran for my life, and I ran the wrong way. I don't know why. I ran down onto the beach, and I got onto the beach just as I looked to the east. Along the beach, coming at only about 10 metres up, was a Zero plane coming straight for me.
1: You're joking.
0: I said my prayers and said goodbye, and I looked up, and the Japanese pilot had a big grin on his face as he came above me and put his thumb up and waved and veered out over the sea and spared me. And I thought, what a wonderful story to tell on air. Yeah.
1: Wow.
0: I think it might have been the first time she'd ever told it, but there were lots of calls in the talk show that came in and just blew my mind. And wonderful locals too. I remember on war issues, General John Gray from over at East Trinity, wonderful wisdom there. We had the Brigadier George Mansford only recently passed away,
1: sadly.
0: And he wrote that book, The Mad Galahs, and he'd come on and tell the most amazing stories. It's been a wonderful ride on the talk show for those years.
1: Tommy
0: Franks. He almost disgraced himself one day. I won't tell you on air what he said. He nearly lost me my job, but he was such a wonderful man. What a sense of humour.
1: Typical
0: Aussie sense of humour, old Tommy. And people just loved him, Carmel and I got him to movie tickets one time for the Cairns Central or whatever it was. And we went down to meet him, and he turned up in old shorts and thongs.
1: I can imagine.
0: And an old straw hat that was falling apart. Oh, he's a wonderful man.
1: What about the guy that called him? I've forgotten his name now. They call him with a real...

0: really serious discussion that he wanted to have with you. Every time he started to introduce his subject, the rooster, cock-a-doodle-doo, and you just took the piss out of him big time, didn't you?
1: But it's funny because that went into some award system.
0: It did, yeah.
1: So we've got the tape here somewhere because it won Humorous Interview of the Year for Queensland or Australia or something.
0: And every time it got launched, it'd be just like, you know, blew all the levels out, cock-a-doodle-doo.
1: What's that noise? It's a rooster. So where the bloody hell is he?
0: He's right here, beside
1: he's
0: me.
1: Here at the window, and that's where he sits when I'm on the phone. He wants to take a part in the conversation. I said he is taking a part. I can't get a word in.
0: Neither could he. Now, of course, synonymous for you in particular is those times when we've had cyclones, you know, 4CA traditionally, when we had a cyclone, natural disasters, flooding, whatever. Tune in to 4CA, John McKenzie, for all the latest. And I was talking to Jim Mortimer just in the last few days, one of the previous announcers, and even the police said, look, you know, we've got so many calls. If you need more information, contact 4CA. And you were very much part of that presentation on air.
1: Yeah, right through the night. I've got a funny story or two to tell about that too. But just going back to, I got here in, what, 83, 86, Winifred came through. And I had no real experience with them. And he got in the car and went out there and the roof was off the school out at Caravonica, I remember. And I drove further south. Trees were coming down. You get down to Babinda, my God, there was a lot of stuff down there. So Winfield, I came back and then the manager, I can't remember who it was, but he'd organised a light plane to take me down to have a look at the damage. And I remember flying down there. I couldn't believe how many trees had come down. We went out over Dunk Island. And there wasn't a leaf left on the trees.
0: No.
1: But bizarre. I'd never seen the impact of these things. Anyway, and then after Winifred, what came next? There were various
0: was
1: others.
0: Was it Joy after Winifred?
1: Look, I remember Joy. That was in 1990. That probably was next too, actually. And that was bloody terrifying. It was coming in from the northeast. And it got, I don't know, about 50 kilometres off. And I thought, this is it. And I was actually on air that night, late into the night, like 2 o'clock or something, and I was waiting for the next response from the Cyclone Warning Centre, and they put me on a hold down there, and a bloke picked up the phone. He said, are you McKenzie in Cairns? I said, yeah, at 4CA, sitting through the night. He said, you can't mention this to anybody, but we've just ticked off the supply of 4,000 body bags going out to the airport. They're being flown into Cairns overnight. He said, tomorrow, Cairns is going to be flattened by Cyclone Joy. And it stopped. And
0: it's still, thankfully.
1: And turned around and went back. And I'm still in awe to this day that we missed out on a hell of a business. Cairns has been so lucky.
0: It has.
1: I mean, since
0: has.
1: 1956, there's not been really, really a scary.
0: Whether they say it's the mountains or what it is, but I think it is just luck. I don't know. I think it's just luck more than anything else.
1: Yeah, we had a shocking run of 97 was Justin, I remember. Rona we had, Steve we had, Abigail was another one. I've got a funny story here. Because when you're sitting through the night, volunteers come in, and they're usually, you know, husbands or wives of staff or whatever. Yeah. And my partner, now my wife, Karen, came in to volunteer one night. And I think this was, what was the one that hit Innisfail? I think that was Larry, if I remember right. Yeah. So we're sitting through with Larry coming straight in, like they called it the Arrow Cyclone, coming straight in for cyclone. Anyway, there's calls coming in, people scared, and the winds were picking up and everything else. So all the phones were busy. And Karen's sitting there and she hung up and then the phone rings immediately. And some people are silly sometimes. So you can understand the people answering the phone sometimes lose their patience. Mm. Anyway, this person said to Karen on the phone, hello, is that Cairns? Yes. And 4CA, yes it is. What do you want? Well, I want to talk to John McKenzie. It's John Howard here, the Prime Minister. She said, listen, we've got really serious business here, you. We haven't got time to muck around with idiots like you. This is a true story. And he tries it, but no buts. I've got business to do. Go away and don't call again. Oh. Anyway, about 60 seconds later, it rang again. Yes, this is the Prime Minister, John Howard. Put me through to John McKenzie immediately. Oh, Mr. Howard. Oh, definitely.
0: Oh, no.
1: Oh, look, I'll see if we can turn. I'll interrupt what he's doing now and put you straight through. Oh, I'm so sorry, Mr. Howard. Mistaken identity. I'm sorry.
0: My God. She thought it was John Howard, the old grocer from down the road. Didn't really.
1: Just thought it was a prank caller. Yeah. Oh, it was so funny. I must admit with that, with... That was Larry and the Innisfail. Oh, my God, Copter Pizzling, Innisfail and Bibbingham, yeah, those places, yeah, from, yeah, Larry. We sort of move on and you forget, but it was a nightmare.
0: But it's high pressure. It's full on, you know, while the cyclones are on, because, you know, you've got so many reports that you're continuing. And, of course, the sound, when you put that siren on, it's so eerie when you're on air as well.
1: Yeah, exactly. I remember with John Howard, with Larry, he's in that same conversation, he said it's steering straight in towards Innisfail. So at the moment it strikes landfall, you ring me and I'm coming on to tell the people of North Queensland what we're going to do to restore their properties, et cetera, and their region. And I said, well, do you want me to? He said, yes, call me straight away and I'll be picking up the phone as soon as you call me and I will start telling people about the recovery, which was interesting because it hadn't done all the damage probably by the time it hit the coast. It just started to do the damage. But sure enough, it was 7 o'clock next morning when Larry hit Innisfail, so I called the Prime Minister and I said, yes, John, I'm ready to go. And he came on and said, look, we're going to organise this, and I've already organised someone, which turned out to be Cosgrove, of course. He was magnificent. And we're going to sort out whatever the issues are. As it turned out, Innisfail was just smashed. The properties, Bibbingham, all of those places. And I've got to say, Cosgrove was just magnificent. God, he was a great leader, former military man. So there was that. But I remember I put a call through during the strong winds and a gentleman, no, he called in, that's right, and he said, I want to let you know what's going on here. I'm on the main street and I'm looking out the window and the winds are so strong, it's just tearing all the corrugated iron off the roofs and flying down the streets, and the wind was blowing and the rain was pelting and it was all coming through on air.
0: You could hear it.
1: And I wasn't recording it, but the machinery recorded it, and that went in and became the coverage of the year for disasters, because it was just so real.
0: An award that...
1: And the smashing of the metal and him leaning out the window describing it live on air. It was amazing.
0: Because the TV presenters do it these days, but, you know, they just stand in a puddle and you know, get a few in the background, but that real thing is what it's all about. You know, the 90 years, you know, the characters, the people, and, of course, but most importantly, as you well know, John, it's been the connection with the local community, being a voice and being a friend.
1: Yes, it's been wonderful over the years, and making friends, so I can't start talking about that. People that, you know, joined into projects to get things sorted out, and they just became mates as well. So, and some of them have passed on. Lots are still around, hopefully listening today. Some of the other things I would mention too with efforts on this program. Over the years, there was a gentleman called Dave Raymond, Sergeant Dave Raymond. He had these magnificent dogs. Now, he, and I haven't put it in front of me, sadly, I've got the book there somewhere. He's just written a book about his favourite dog, Vader. And it's one of those books you can't put down, all locally based. And you know what happened? We were talking about a particular foray he made with Zeta in this program and saying how brilliant the dog was, etc. I said, Dave, you should write a book.
0: Yeah.
1: These are great stories. Every time you're on the program, we get overwhelmed with responses saying that's a terrific story and he's wonderful and the dog's fantastic and everything. So... And that was it. It was just a passing comment, write a book.
0: But he did it.
1: He rang me about 3 months later. He said, you know, that book, I've written it now. I've finished it, 240 pages. It's just getting printed. You can't put it down. Murray, you cannot put this
0: I've read it
1: down.
0: And, of course, the first chapter starts at the end, and it's really, really sad. It's so hard to not, you know, let it a teardrop or two drop.
1: It's a great book.
0: And he's a wonderful guy. But, I mean, as you know, John, you've touched a lot of hearts, and I can see I can't answer them because I'm too busy talking to you, but quite a few people calling through, I'm sure, that would love to have a word with you.
1: Don't go yet, because I just had Gina call through from the Hospital Foundation, and she said that we're doing a show, actually, tomorrow week in Ella Restaurant up here.
0: Oh, yeah.
1: And we've got, we have Captain Vader, of course, sadly, but we have got Dave on stage. Now, Dave has got movies. He took over those. He's put them all together.
0: With the dogs,
1: and it's so clever what he's done. The book itself, we'll be talking about some of the stories there, and they, as you know.
0: Yeah, they're fantastic stories.
1: Yeah, take your breath away just reading these stories. He'll be talking about some of those, and he's a very good raconteur.
0: Yeah.
1: And Junior just rang to say there's still 11 seats. If you can get along, it's for the Hospital Foundation, of course. It's this tomorrow week, and it's at Ella Restaurant down on Spence Street. And if you get them a call to the Hospital Foundation or whatever, and get those tickets, because there's only 11 left, and it'll be a real humdinger of a lunch tomorrow week.
0: Wonderful. Be a part of it, and great to support, of course, the Hospital Foundation and Dave Raymond and what he's done over the years.
1: Yes.
0: John McKenzie, you know what I'm most pleased about is that my name didn't come up. So on that note, because I know you've got some stories and I'm not going to let you tell them on air, because we've worked together for many, many years, but it's been a real pleasure as we basically wrap up our celebrations for 90 years of 4CA in Cairns. It's been great to finish the on-air aspect of what we've been doing with you this morning. Mate, have a fantastic day. Don't be a stranger. Great to have you in studio, and we'll do it again soon.
1: Good on you, Muzzer. If you're taking a sickie, give me a call. I'll come in and fill in.
0: Yeah, I think the audience would love it. Good on you, Macca. We'll talk soon. Bye.
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0: Let's go to the police station. Crazy morning this morning, and I don't think I've got that update from the police at this stage. So I'm flying blind, so I'm going to be guided by you. Senior Constable Peter Hoffman, good morning. How are you today?
8: I'm good, thanks, Murray.
0: I haven't seen that little message come through, so I'm going to be guided by you. Let's get stuck
8: in.
0: Sure,
8: we can get through
0: there. Oh, no, there it is. It's just popped up as we speak this morning. So Yeah, here we go. It's coming up slowly. Yeah, there it is. Brand new one. Vehicle charges Cairns City. I'm on the right page now.
8: Okay.
0: Tell me about a couple of teenagers here.
8: Yeah, we've got two 17-year-olds, a 16-year-old, a 15-year-old boy and an 18-year-old man. They were taken into custody following a fairly protracted incident through Cairns in a suburb yesterday. I think this people have seen this on the news and so forth. A few people have been commenting on it. Now, those five are alleged to have been travelling in a stolen Mitsubishi Pajero and GMW tank from the early hours of yesterday morning before stealing a Toyota CHR from Mulgrave Road around 10 a.m. Now, that CHR was subject to a tyre deflation device on Lake Street just before 3 p.m. after the group had abandoned the Pajero and tank earlier in the day. Now, we had our police dog Elvis and his handler. They were able to track three of the boys hiding in a nearby yard before the fourth boy was located a short distance away. And the 18-year-old man was located and arrested at a Jala Street address at around 8 p.m. last night. Now, that group's been charged with a total of 23 charges. That's including 14 counts of unlawful use of motor vehicle, three of unlicensed driving, two of entered dwelling, two counts of stealing, one count of dangerous operation of a motor vehicle. Now, all five have been denied bail, with the four boys to appear before the Cairns Children's Court today and the 18-year-old man to appear before Cairns Magistrates Court today. Now, we've got investigations ongoing into others involved with that. And any witnesses or anyone with dash cam footage of any of that throughout the day, you're urged to contact PoliceLink.
0: And I certainly heard the Pol Air helicopter over the CBD just yesterday, and I did get a suggestion that there was such an operation going on. Very concerning, I mean, particularly during the middle of the working day here in town, Peter.
8: Yeah, well, that was going through the morning rush hour, the afternoon, when the people were going to pick kids up from school and that as well. So, yeah, very concerning that.
0: Righto, let's move on to a drug driving charge from Manura.
8: Yeah, 43-year-old man charged after the Toyota Camry he was allegedly driving was intercepted on P Street last night. Now, we had officers from our Cairns Highway Patrol. They intercepted the vehicle just after 9 p.m. When it will be alleged the man returned a positive result for methamphetamine and cannabis after he undertook a roadside drug test. He's been charged with one count of drug driving and his licence was immediately suspended. He's due to appear before the Cairns Magistrates Court on the 22nd of July.
0: Righto, and thank you for waiting this morning, because we've had a busy morning with John McKenzie in studio, so it's been a special morning as 4CA celebrates 90 years. So let's wrap it up and just move on to the stolen cars overnight. What have we got this morning?
8: Another four overnight. That's brought us up to 76 for the month, 395 for the year.
0: Righto, four. It's a little more than yesterday, but anyhow, we keep just ticking over, and certainly pretty concerning and a lot of talk about that incident yesterday. Senior Constable Peter Hoffman from the Cairns District Crime Prevention Office, thank you for your report. You have a wonderful day, and we'll chat tomorrow. Cheers.
8: Thanks, Murray.
0: Oh, yeah, I won't be so late tomorrow. Righto, we better cross directly now to the Bureau of Meteorology. He's a good chat there, John McKenzie, but we certainly had a good catch-up this morning. Let's talk about the weather matters. Adam Blazak joins me this morning. Good morning, Adam. How are you today?
9: I'm well, thanks, Murray.
0: Mate, you're up to date on all the latest when it comes to the police matters around town now, so thank you for waiting on hold there. But got to say thank you. Look at the weather. Sunny, light winds. Maybe a few breezes coming through tomorrow, but the sunshine set to continue basically right through the weekend, I understand.
9: Yeah, that's right. We've got a high-pressure system sitting down in South Australia directing a west to southwesterly winds and air mass over the area, so plenty of clear skies and also cooler temperatures. So probably would have felt pretty fresh this morning on the skin, especially with that humidity dropping down. We did see a bit of fog around the tablelands this morning as well. And you're right, this weather conditions are going to continue out for the next few days leading into the weekend. Might be a little bit windy out on the waters this morning. We're forecasting 10 to 15 knots. I guess maybe the further south you go, getting down past Innisfail, they might be getting sort of just above 15 knots this morning in the gusts. But leading into the weekend, those winds Coming from the southwest should moderate a reasonable amount, getting 10 to 15 knots, maybe 10 knots at most. So it's actually shaping up to be a pretty, bit of a crack on the weekend on the water.
0: Yeah, Saturday's looking really good with the seas below 0.5 of a metre. Nice calm winds. Can we come back to that high pressure system? You know, a long way north, I mean, they do tend to travel a bit further north, I believe, during winter, but a long way north and basically centred right across the middle of Australia there. So quite an interesting pattern there, particularly with that low pressure system just on the border of Queensland and New South Wales, we're moving towards that direction, causing a bit of a havoc, certainly further south, though, I understand.
9: Yeah, that's right. Well, congratulations. I'm very impressed that you knew that the high pressure system is a long way north. So we've got the jet stream over southeast Queensland, really grumpy at the moment, kicking up a stink, throwing all the toys out of the cot and churning up the atmosphere. And that sort of created a low pressure system over northern New South Wales, and that would have contributed to that high pressure system. It's not a large high pressure system, but it is sort of situated over a long way north, further north than what we expect to see this time of year. So, yeah, winters are still a few days away, but the weather turned up a few days early.
0: Well, thankfully, I talk to you guys so often, I'm starting to learn a few bits and pieces, but, you know, they say a little bit of information can be a dangerous thing. I'm no meteorologist. There's no doubt about that. Well, look, some good news over the next few days, some beautiful conditions, maybe just a few breezes, as we've covered, certainly for tomorrow, but certainly for the bulk of the weekend, some beautiful winter weather. Overnight tonight, I believe a bit of a cooler one, down to 17 degrees. If I can grab some observations from you, if we can head out across the reef and just see what we've got this morning. I know Arlington Reef has been a bit of a problem with the direction there, but Arlington Reef and Low Isles, what can you tell us this morning?
9: Yeah, look, we've got the sort of Low Isles sort of around 10 knots at the moment from the southwest, and I dare say Arlington Reef will be from the southwest as well, and we've got that at around 12 knots at the moment. Yeah, and as I say, that should continue on in the next few days and even moderate a little bit as well, so get a bit lighter.
0: Okay, quite a bit cooler out at the race course, I noticed this morning. But if we can just look at some observations there at the airport, we can stick with those. Current observations and the minimum, what do we get to down to overnight at the airport there?
9: 18 degrees got down to at the airport. I've got the race course here at 16 degrees this morning.
0: Yep.
9: 25 degrees both at the airport and the race course at the moment. 27 Cape Flattery, Cooktown 25 degrees. 24 out at Low Isles. Mareeba 22, they got down to 14 or 14.8 last night, so 15 degrees, and we saw that fog. It's 24 and a half at the moment, so probably 25 degrees. They got down to 16 this morning, so pretty fresh for Innisfail. And yeah, as I say, looking into tomorrow, similar story, tops around 28 and minimums sort of in the low teens. And that would be right around, up on the hill actually, Atherton, I'm going for maybe 11 or 10 on Friday morning and 10 degrees on Saturday morning. So, time to get the doona out. Both legs under the doona now this time too, which is good.
0: Certainly is. It's nice for a bit of a change though. Look, Adam Blazak from the Bureau of Meteorology, thank you for staying on hold. I'll give you half an hour off now, but thank you so much for your report today. You have a wonderful day. We'll catch up soon.
9: Don't tell my boss that. All right, good on you, Murray. Have a good
0: Between
9: day,
0: Between you and I.
9: All right,
0: good
9: thanks,
0: man.
9: Mate.
0: See you. Bye.
9: Okay. Cheers, mate. Bye.
0: Righto, what a busy day. And that is my lot for today. Such a pleasure to have John McKenzie. He's looking pretty good, the old boy. It was good to have him in studio this morning as well. Have a fantastic day. We've got Campo in with our Feel Good Workday, Karina this afternoon, Jonesy and Amanda, saving our pub as well with Christian O'Connell. Have a wonderful day. Be respectful. Be kind to each other. And I'll catch you for breakfast again tomorrow. Thanks to our good friends at Botanical Lifestyle Resort.
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